0: one of the best concerts I've ever seen from beginning to end. She's got 8 Grammy Awards, 4 platinum albums, and 2 gold albums, and the list keeps counting. Ladies and gentlemen, my name is Cameron Green, presenting to you Miss Anita Baker by popular demand, by request to run it back. I hope you're enjoying yourself. This is the Radio Free Top 23 Countdown, enjoying you on a Saturday that is just phenomenal. So many things to be grateful for. Got to say hello to Rory. Rory, thanks so much for listening. I know Lead Me to Love, I apologize, to some of your favorite Anita Baker artists. So hope you enjoyed those. I've got more Anita Baker on the way. I want to take a minute, though, to thank everyone who came out to visit me and say hello last Sunday in Carson at Babies, Bumps, and Beyond. We had a fantastic time. Let me tell you, the future is in good hands. There were some wonderful families out there, and the gentlemen showed up. It was Father's Day, and to see the fathers, these young fathers at that, standing in the gap, standing up and meeting the needs of their family was just incredible. It made my heart smile. I moderated a fantastic panel on fatherhood, Black fatherhood to be specific. And these young superstars, they just really talked about how they're pouring into their families, how they're pouring into their unborn little ones, and how they're showing up to be the father that many of them never had. And so I felt encouraged. I talked to some really great people. I took great photos with you all. And I just want to thank you again for coming out and hanging out with us. Emmett was also there holding it down for the daddies and the father's den. Just a great day all around. Babies, Bumps, and Beyond. If you missed it this year, don't worry. Hopefully we'll be back next year. Carson, thank you for having us. We are you. More great music on the way as Saturday breezes on by. Keep me by your side. 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

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Freddie Jackson, have you ever loved somebody? That is the question. My name is Cameron Green. That's going out to

So happy birthday to you, Bianca, from Paul. Thank you both for listening. 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Of course, you don't want to miss a minute of this countdown because it's smoking. It's on fire. This is Anita Baker's Time to Shine. She owns the countdown. We've got more of her next. Keep it right here to Radio Free 102.3 KJLH.

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4: July 3rd through 5th, New Orleans, Cardi B, Patti LaBelle, Brandy and Monica, Babyface, The

And her solo album is titled The Songstress. I think she's captured that title pretty effectively. Anita Baker owns the countdown today. Got to say hello to Keisha. Keisha, thank you so much for your sweet DM. I appreciate you, sis. I'm glad you're enjoying the show. And to Mark and Wendy, who are listening and enjoying the show as well, to all of you, this right here is a very highly requested Anita Baker song. I had to slide it in the countdown.

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0: KJLH as only he can. That is Marvin Gaye by request. Distant Lover, the live version. My name is Cameron Green. It is a beautiful Saturday. I'm so blessed to be here with y'all. Listen, there are so much going on everywhere with a lot of people, a lot of communities, families, you name it. We're all going through things. I'm sending you nothing but the best. So much love. Just know that God's got you. I'm absolutely keeping you in my prayers and all that good stuff. So lift your head up. Let's focus on the positive. Let's try to channel some positive energy into each other's lives. Easy to complain, right? We're human. Nothing wrong with being disgruntled from time to time or not being happy with certain things from time to time. That's human. We're human. But channel that energy if it's constant. If you find yourself constantly griping and complaining. Channel that into something positive, because let me tell you, baby, there is so much more in store for you and so many blessings that God has for you. So lift that head up. I'm sending you all my best. And if you want to get out in the sunny streets tomorrow, it's going to be a beautiful day. We've been so blessed with some fantastic weather across the world. People are so hot. They don't have air conditioning, this, that, or the other. But we've been nice and cool here in sunny Southern California. And tomorrow, KJLH is going to be in the streets for Cicla Via, which is in Leimert Park. It's a citywide initiative to get you out of the car and on the street, walking, biking, all that good stuff. KJLH's street team will be out for Cicla Via in Leimert Park, right outside Wagwan Jamaican Kitchen and Bar at 4371 Crenshaw. Okay, 4371 Crenshaw, Wagwan Jamaica Kitchen and Bar. The team will be hanging out there. Stop by and say hi. 9 to 4, they'll be there. Bring your bikes, ride your bikes. Bring the family, feel the love. It's a summer of radio free everywhere, and it's in full effect. We've got more of the countdown on the way. Stick around. We are you. 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My name is Cameron Green, and this is KJLH.
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Listen, Tim called and said the last time you did Anita Baker, you did not include this song. So, Tim, thank you for holding me accountable. I got you. This is Tim's request. Sometimes Anita Baker on KJLH.

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0: Free KJLH paying tribute to a legend, a living legend, Anita Baker. This queen has 8 Grammy Awards, 4 platinum albums, and 2 gold albums. She is a queen. The countdown continues, and I'm even going to throw in a song that I played earlier that 5 people asked me to run back. It will be next, just after the break. Stick around and see what it is right here on KJLH.
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3: And Anita Baker joined Chapter 8 in 1975. 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This is one of their top songs from their first album. 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

0: 103 Radio Free KJLH. That's your request. That's for Gera. You belong to me. Anita Baker, we're paying tribute to Miss Anita this afternoon, this evening. She gets all the love. And my girl Ronnie Cole. Gotta say hello to Ronnie. Hey, Ronnie. Thank you for checking us out. Ronnie said, this is how you do a tribute, and I appreciate you. And to Sharon and, oh my gosh, so many names. So many names of folks that have called up that are listening tonight. I appreciate you so very much. Thank you. Thank you for listening. Thank you for the love. I appreciate you. Thank you for checking the countdown out. I really do appreciate it. Roderick and Sharon, thank you again for listening so very much. We've got lots to talk about. Yes. Keisha also called. Mark and Wendy, Donna, Janice. Oh my gosh, Tim. Everybody, thank you so much. Happy birthday to Bianca. That's from her husband, Paul. I know we played a little bit of a song for you earlier, Bianca, but happy birthday to you. Next week, you don't want to miss the countdown. It is Miss Janice's pick. Janice, surprise, surprise. Jaheim owns the countdown next week. Janice said, have you ever done... Say that again. Do that again, Mark.
1: What?
0: So Jaheim owns the countdown next week. Janice, that's Janice's pick. And you know what? A lot of people have actually asked me for that. So Janice, we're going to work on that, girl. So call me. Hit my DM at Ms_microphone on IG. MZ_microphone. Contribute. Let me know your favorite Jaheim song so we can get him on the countdown next week. I actually interviewed Jaheim. Maybe I'll repost it so you can see my interview with Jaheim. I've interviewed him. He's a great guy. So I'll repost that in preparation for that countdown. Ms_microphone. That's MZ_microphone. Follow me. And again, my name is Cameron Green. This is the Radio Free Top 23 Countdown. We do this each and every Saturday if you're just tuning in from 4 to 8. Class is certainly in session. It's also in session right after me where there's DJ Mark and D-Hog. What up, Mark?
1: Hey. Coming in here listening to my auntie in the background. Woo!
0: I know.
1: Oh,
0: I said,
1: God.
0: I've been to a lot of great concerts, as you have as well.
1: Yes, yes.
0: She's absolutely up in my top three.
1: Man. I remember when she was here with me and Kevin Nash one night, and she was just like...
0: She did come by here.
1: Yes, she did.
0: True story.
1: Yeah, she said, hey, you're not mixing tonight. I'm coming in here. And I was like, okay, let's sit down. Let's have a conversation.
0: She did, and she stayed a long time.
1: Woo!
0: That's a real... That's a true story.
1: Even Tammy Mack showed up
0: yes.
1: that night.
0: Anita Baker absolutely came to KJLH. Anita, we love you. Come on back.
1: Yes.
0: Come on back. You know what, Mark? KJLH is going to be in the streets tomorrow. It's sunny. It's beautiful. It's
1: as
0: the reason
1: it is.
0: Why... One of the reasons why we live in California. The KJLH street team will be out tomorrow for Ciclavia, which is an opportunity for you to ditch the car and get on the bike or walk, really to bring you out to the street. So it's Ciclavia Lamert Park, right outside Wagwan Jamaican Kitchen and Bar at 4371 Crenshaw, okay? 4371 Crenshaw, Wagwan Jamaican Kitchen and Bar. That's where the KJLH street team will be, the world famous street team from 9 to 4. Ride your bike, come on foot, bring the family, and feel the love. That's what we want you to do. It's a summer of Radio Free. We will absolutely be out there. And next, coming up next, is EJ Mark
1: yes,
0: and D-Hawk.
1: But I think I'm going to go over there tomorrow and get some jerk wings. I'm coming over there for the wings.
0: I think you should. Mark, how can they follow you?
1: Follow me at DJ Mark Firm Biz. That is my IG. And when you follow me, I do follow you back. But how can they follow you?
0: Follow me at Ms_microphone. That's MZ_microphone. No funny business.
1: Hey.
0: Keep it clean. I won't have to
1: That's
0: block
1: right.
0: you. But it's a great way for me to say hello to my listeners and for you to let me know what songs and countdowns you want to hear, because we build those countdowns together. We are you. 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

from the woman who has 8 Grammy Awards, 4 platinum albums, a host of gold albums, and so on and so forth. She is our queen, yes. Anita Baker has graced the countdown, and we have your number one. How about this? Caught up in the rapture, your number one, Anita Baker. My name is Cameron Green. I've had fun with you all. DJ Mark D-Hawk coming up next. Stick around. This is KJLA.

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0: just tell you, I have never, Dorian, had so many people DM me and the phone just ring constantly off the lines like they just did.
1: Yeah.
0: When I tell you the phone lines are still ringing, look, this... We have two sets of phones in here. Let me tell you, all the lines are right here right now. Just crazy. All right, so I asked you guys to DM me

0: to go party at. All right, so Carol DM'd me, and she said, Player's Choice, my uncle's club. How can I forget this? Name of the game. Eve After Dark, Uncle Jam's Army, when they used to be over at the,
1: Savoy?
0: What'd you say?
1: Down here at the Savoy?
0: Or no, with, no, no, no, Uncle Jam's Army.
1: Oh, Uncle Jam's Army, I'm
0: yes,
1: sorry.
0: Yes, over there on Fig at the, where USC play. It's just not
1: you're talking about
0: right
1: the Coliseum.
0: There you go.
1: Okay, I was going to say, this is before my time.
0: Yes, before your time. how can I forget Carolina West? Oh, man, and so many, many more to name. All right, y'all, so I'm glad you guys had fun with that. I had fun with that. But guess what? It's time to take it to another level, bring it up to the 2000s. So me and Dorian, we're going to get to these phone lines, and we're going to be right back in 2.5. Don't go nowhere. 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Whenever he figures it out.
1: Yeah, I'm trying to get it together. Here we go.
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0: take you to an island, man.
1: Yeah, man.
0: What you know about this?
1: Okay, I know a little bit being Jamaican, man.
0: Hey, man, did you know that Ciclovia is happening tomorrow?
1: I heard something about it.
0: Yeah, man. Speak on Sunday, it. Radio Free is going to be out in the streets.
1: Ooh.
0: Man, we're going to be over in the Crenshaw Leimert Park area. Man, it's going to be right outside Wagyu's Jamaican Kitchen and Barbara.

0: Yeah, man.
1: At 4371 Crenshaw, I just want to show up for the jerk wings.
0: Hey, don't sleep on the jerk wings. You got to get you some oxtails.
1: Oh, okay.
0: Get you some brown stew.
1: Really?
0: You got to get you some festival bread. See, I'm Jamaican. Look,
1: Dorian over here making me hungry. Somebody bring me some food right now.
0: Hey, all my Jamaicans, call in and let my man know.
1: Oh, you going to send them all to Jacob? You're going to send them all to me.
0: You're
1: going to
0: send the Yardies, baby.
1: Oh, see what this guy is doing right here. All right, y'all, keep it right here. We just having fun. It's Radio Free 102.3 KJLH.
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0: So what tickets did you give out?
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0: I thought you said be calling 23.
1: Nope. 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And I said, do it and do it now.
0: Oh, my
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0: my
1: paid
0: God.
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0: Okay, I wasn't paying attention in class today.
1: It's all right, though. 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
1: Right.
0: Okay, y'all have a good one.
1: All right, thanks for the call.
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0: Hawk. 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
1: Yes.
0: Let's just set the record straight.
2: Let's clear the air.
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1: Yeah.
0: So let's just tell them once again when the Black Music Box Office opens, which is Monday through Friday.
1: Yes.
0: Not Saturday night.
1: Nope.
0: Not Sunday.
1: Nope.
0: It's Monday through Friday.
2: Monday through Friday.
0: We got that part, right?
2: Yeah, we got that.
0: Okay, so the times that we're giving away the tickets.
2: Yep.
0: Tell them.
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0: Brown and
1: Usher. The R&B tour has kicked off tonight.
0: It kicked off. So me and Dorian came across how much this concert is making.
1: Yeah.
0: Want to tell them?
1: So, according to reports, this concert has already generated a revenue of close to $1 billion. And they've only performed one night. Yes. It's $934 million to be exact.
0: So, let me ask you a question. Do you think that this is going to go past Beyonce and Taylor Swift?
1: For sure, without a doubt. You got it. Mind you, again, it's only one night.
0: Do you think that the tickets cost more for this concert than it did for Beyonce and Taylor Swift?
1: I've seen the prices for the tickets. Them tickets are not cheap.
0: They like your house note.
1: They bought your rent.
0: your rent, car note, and insurance all put together.
1: They're not cheap. Yeah, but you got to think. I mean, it's two big names performing together on the world's biggest stage across the globe.
0: Man, that's big, bro.
1: So yeah,
0: that's big. That's real big. Yeah.
1: So we got to give a big up to Usher and Chris Brown for doing their thing. And mind you, they'll be out here in September, so I'm excited.
0: Yes, I'm excited as well, man. I got to be there, man. We I got to talk to my peoples, man. I got to be. I got to

0: I got a DJ this concert.
1: You got a DJ?
0: Bro.
1: I might go up there and sing with him. You just never know.
0: I may have to make a personal phone call to one of them two.
1: Come on. Come on.
0: I at least got one number.
1: Yes. Call him.
0: Yes. 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

0: 4th of July is next week, man.
1: Yes, it is.
0: You doing anything with the fam?
1: No, because we'll be together.
0: Oh, yeah.
1: You and I. We got a party that we got to DJ.
0: Really? I thought we were going to be here.
1: I mean, we are going to be here, but before that, we are going to be doing an event.
0: Yeah, we got a block party during the day.
1: Yes.
0: And we'll be here on 4th of July night.
1: Yeah, man. Bring that's a busy weekend.
0: Oh, man. Man, it's going to be a huge busy weekend. Going into the weekend is already going to be a busy weekend.
1: Yes.
0: I'm getting prepared for all of that right now.
1: Same.
0: Man, do you know what it takes to do a block party?
1: This would be my first one, actually. This would be the first one.
0: Yeah, you're going to find out real quick. All right, ladies and gentlemen, something that you can find out real quick. Let me tell you this, that, man, tomorrow, this Sunday, KJLH, yes, we are in the streets. We are jamming. I was going somewhere with this. I was going somewhere with
1: this. Where you going? I was going to say, we outside.
0: But we are outside, man. We're going to be on Crenshaw around the Lemur area where KJLH meets Sick Lavia at Lemur Park. Man, we're going to be right outside Wagyu Jamaican Kitchen and Bar at 43.

0: something in the city, man. It's to bring the people in the community together. So make sure you're going out there with your bikes tomorrow. This Sunday, KJLH, the whole street team will be out there. You out there tomorrow, Dorian?
1: We'll see. We'll see. It's up in the air. I had to talk when I did wrestle, but we'll see.
0: Okay. Well, it's going down from 9 to 4, Sikla Via, tomorrow, Leimert Park and Crenshaw.
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1: Verses 16 and 17. Yes, sir. 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
3: Yeah, I love God. You love God? What's wrong with you? I love God. You love God? What's wrong with you?

with Gorilla Faith, and this is the Gospel Revolution. Got some great music ahead. I'm going to start off with this one right here. Let's check it out.

102.3 KJLH. It's Dave with Dance. Right here on the Gospel Revolution. How y'all doing? I'm LJ Moody. And we're here to play the gospel music that you know and love. You know, I'm keeping the energy high. Following off my brother, DJ Mark and DJ D Hawk. You know, they had the high energy. I had to follow up. So that's what we're going to do. I'm going to try to do something a little more interesting this show. Although I am playing the music that is gospel. Somebody told me that this is a BET weekend. The BET Awards are coming on next week. Or tomorrow. I'm sorry. Tomorrow. And there are a few gospel nominees, as they always give away a BET award for gospel artists. So I'm going to play those nominees' songs so that we can all get familiar. And I'm looking forward to it. It's officially June 28th. Time is flying, y'all. So look, I'm going to get my songs ready. You guys stay right there. We're going to jam out. 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
1: 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Shout out to Michael Jackson. That was a bar and is still relevant today. So we got to be the change that we wish to see in the world. It starts with you.
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1: Hey, Cap, you and Clay take care of each other up there, man. Pops, you and Precious, man, y'all hear me, right? Me and my guardian angels been arguing lately. Could they say I won't go where God trying to take me? Now, Satan is on.

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This Miles Minnick, with God Ain't Done. He's up for a Best New Artist at the BET Awards. Gospel artist, man. Shout out to him. This is the Gospel Revolution. We gonna get right into it. This one right here is Voice of the Fire featuring Pharrell. He ain't your the one. He ain't your

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That was Jane Hancock with Just Believe. And that was a great song. It's on the Altar Call album, which is under Snoop Dogg's label Death Row. Shout out to her and that song. And I want to give a special shout out to the folks over at Housing Works California. Earlier today, I was at a fundraising dinner for Housing Works. They do a lot of great work in the city of LA trying to help unhoused people get housed, get their mental right, get food, and the resources that they need to be able to, you know, move forward and get on the right foot. Beautiful, beautiful organization. So much love to them. If you haven't heard of them, man, make sure you go check them out. Housing Works CA. Much love to them and all the people that were there at that fundraiser. Also, just to let you guys know, KJLH Street Team is going to be in the streets later today.

0: today for Ciclavia. That's happening at in Leimert Park, right outside Wagwan Jamaican Kitchen and Bar at 4371 Crenshaw Boulevard. We'll be out there from 9 to 4 p.m. riding bikes, riding scooters, riding skateboards on wheels. They're going to block off King, from what I know. So it's going to be a great event. Make sure you come out there, hang out with us, bring the family, feel the love. You know, we're getting into the summertime, so it's a perfect event for us to just hang out with one another in the community. You know what I mean? So when you go out there, if you see our folks, you see our tent, our canopy, the KJLH one, be sure you say, hey, LJ told me to come out here. You know, they might give you a shirt or something. I don't know. No guarantees. You know what I'm saying? All right. So look, it is also BET Weekend and the Dr. Bobby Jones Gospel and Inspirational Award is going out today. So I'm going to be playing some more songs of those nominees. Earlier, I played Headphones by Lecrae featuring Killer Mike and T.I., as well as a song by Miles Minnick, who's a new up-and-coming artist nominated for the New Music Artist. So we got more music on the way. You make sure that you keep it locked right here. It's KJLH.
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101.3 KJLH. It's Sam Henshaw featuring Earth Gang with Church. And this one right here is a BET Award Gospel nominee. It's the one and only Tasha Cobbs with Already Good.

0: Radio Free, 102.3 KJLH. That one right there was New Me, John Keith featuring Danny Lay. And this is The Gospel Revolution. I'm LJ Moody playing the gospel music that we know and love. I'm doing a little twist this time. I'm playing a few of the gospel records that are nominated for a BET award so that we can all get familiar. Earlier, I played Able by Kirk Franklin and Headphones by Lecrae. Oh, also Already Good by Tasha Cobb. So these are some great songs. I'm looking forward to see, you know, who wins what. But, you know, we're all winners. I mean, let's be serious. You know, making music for Christ, you can't lose, really. But I'm still going to tap in and see who wins. You know what I mean? Okay, it is Black Music Month, and this week we're celebrating artists like Ella May, Bobby Brown, and The Whispers. It's going to be amazing. So make sure that you listen for the Black Music Box Office to open Monday and Tuesday at 9:20, 12:20, 4:20, and 7:20 so that you can get your hands on tickets to see those artists. 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Now, later today, from 9 to 4, the KJLH street team is going to be out in the streets for Stick La Vida in Leimert Park. We'll be right outside Wagwan Jamaican Kitchen and Bar, located at 4371 Crenshaw Boulevard. So, if you have free time, you're looking for something to do in the neighborhood, go over there, join Stick La Vida, take your bike, take your scooter, just walk if you need to, you know, take the family, feel the love. It's going to be a great time. A lot of people are going to be out there. So make sure you show your face, say what's up to the KJLH family. We love to see y'all. All right, check this out. On the way back, I'm going to be playing some Kirk Franklin. You know we got to play Kirk. I'm going to play some Madison Ryan Ward, Jordan Armstrong, and much more. So stay right here. It's KJLH.
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1: 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So we got to be the change that we wish to see in the world. It starts with you.
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Nia Allen with Sunshine right here on the Gospel Revolution. I am LJ Moody playing the gospel music that we know and love. Got to give a special shout out to my folks over on Twitch that are watching live streaming with us as we speak. What's up, y'all? Thanks for tapping in. And shout out to all of you listening right now. Whether you happen to be at your job, at home, in the car,

0: wherever you're at, I really appreciate you tapping in with me right now. All right. Remember, summer is here. It's officially here, y'all. And Radio Free is everywhere. And we have so much to offer y'all this summer. The Black Music Box Office that's opening Monday and Tuesday, where we're going to be celebrating artists like Ella May, Bobby Brown, and The Whispers. 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It's Radio Free everywhere you are because we are you. Amen to that. All right, the BET Awards are tonight, and there are so many nominees in the Dr. Bobby Jones Best Gospel and Inspirational Award category. So I'm going to make sure that I play a few more of those songs. We got two nominees by Kirk Franklin, two by Tasha Cobbs. We got one by B.B. Winans and C.C. Winans, Daryl Walls, P.J. Morton, Kim Burrell, Lecrae. So we have a lot of music to get to. Also, at 2 o'clock at the top of the hour, I will be giving you the new at 2, so make sure that you stay locked in right here. We'll be right back on KJLH.
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1: The goal is not to be successful and famous. 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And two, we have a responsibility to push the conversation forward until we're all equal in this place, because until everyone's free, no one's free. And that's just the fact.

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4: Hello. 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Yes, yes. Hey, how you doing, ma'am? I'm sorry I don't have it now, but I was praying.

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Somebody just need to testify to somebody next to him. Tell him, I'm stronger.

Radio Free 102.3 KJLH. Derek Starks, Sanctified, right here on the Gospel Revolution. How y'all folks doing? How y'all feeling out there? Early morning, we still bringing in the gospel music, playing music for the Lord. It's been a great time. And I'm just here to remind you that later on today, the family, the KJLH Street Team, is going to be at Cicla Villa in Leimert Park, right outside Wagwan Jamaican Kitchen and Bar at 4371 Crenshaw Boulevard from 9 a.m. to 4 p.m. You can ride your bikes, you can bring the family, feel the love, bring a scooter, skateboard. The streets will be blocked off, so it'll be a great opportunity for you to get outside, be in the neighborhood, and we'll be out there as well. So hope to see you folks there. If you stop by our tent, tell them that LJ sent you. And it's all love, all love. Remember that this is Black Music Month, and we're celebrating artists all month long. This upcoming week, we're going to be celebrating Ella Mai, Bobby Brown, and The Whispers. So make sure you listen to the Black Music Box Office to open Monday and Tuesday at 9:20 a.m., 12:20 p.m., 4:20, and 7:20 to get your hands on the tickets that we are giving away.

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Cause I'm so glad I got him. 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

0: 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That was Lena Bird Miles. Watch Me. Right here on the Gospel Revolution. And just a quick reminder, this is the Black Music Month, and we're celebrating artists like LMA, Bobby Brown, and The Whispers. 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Coming up, I have Lecrae, Ty Tribbett, and Vashawn Mitchell when we come back.
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Todd Galbraith with Better Than Good. And before that, Bashawn Mitchell gave us Nobody Greater. This is the Gospel Revolution. And as we get to the top of the hour, we will be going into our church programming, starting with the LA Praise Network. Remember, later today, the KJLH Street Team will be at Ciclavia, happening in Leimert Park. We would love to see you out there. 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The KJLH Women's Health Expo is back, offering free screenings, real doctors, real talk, and this year, a whole pavilion for Alzheimer's care. 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It's been a pleasure playing music with y'all. Thank you for listening in. I want to give a special shout out to the Prayer Warriors, my family.

0: love all of y'all. Thank you so much for being a part of the show. And I look forward to hanging out with you next week. As always, remember to look after your brother, look after your sister, and make sure you look after yourself. Until next time, God bless.
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1: Hello, and a very great day to you. You know, we are the children of the Most High God. We are called to be strange and unusual, and by that adjective, it's not strange and unusual to a holy and righteous Father who calls us beloved, who calls us his servants, who calls us the ones who will inherit eternal life. But by his definition, we are strange and unusual to a world that is passing away, a world that is finding it extremely difficult to find the way to the heavenly gates. And so Jesus taught us that the road to paradise is on a very narrow road, and few there are who walk that way. And on the flip side, the road to hell and destruction is broad and is full of people who would call us strange and unusual because we obey a holy and righteous God. And so I don't know about you today, but I am rejoicing in that I am strange and unusual, and I am headed to the eternal blessings promised by a strange and unusual God. What God is there that would say to those who brutally and mercilessly beat him, stabbed him, spit on him, and pulled out his beard to say, "I forgive you." And so that is extremely uncalled for in today's worldwide society. And so what can we do to serve a God who loves us, that he would suffer and die, not for his sins, not so he would be a greater influence, but he suffered and died for my and your sins? And so how strange and unusual is that in the eyesight of a dying world? And so that leaves us, strange and unusual folks, with the ability to do strange and unusual things. And so Jesus left us with a bunch of giftings. We have the gift of salvation, number one. I am so glad. So glad that the Lord allowed me to repent of my sins, to change my life, to serve a holy and righteous God. And I'm pretty sure that all of those that will inherit salvation also will recognize that the greatest gift we have been given is the gift of eternal life. Once we realize, or once we come to the conclusion, that there is nothing greater than serving a holy and righteous God. And so we here at Church on the Block just reminds ourselves that we all, every church, no matter how big or small, is a church on the block. And so at Jesus' birth, there weren't very many people invited to the main event. And so we know that there were two extremely holy people invited when Jesus was presented at the temple 8 days later, as it says in Luke chapter 2. And so Jesus would have been circumcised. He would have been presented and went through the ceremonial requirements of all males who are first born. And so at the invitation, the scribes and Pharisees, the religious leaders, the kings of the earth, and many of the so-called people were not invited. So who was invited? Well, one of the most amazing people was Anna. And if you read the word, Anna was an elderly widow.

and her claim to fame was that she prayed and fasted all day and night. And in Luke chapter 2, verse 36 to 38, she was 84 years old, had been a widow. She had her husband had passed away. I guess that's why we call her a widow. Anyway, how unusual for someone to stay in the temple for decades, fasting and praying. But when the most holiest moment, Jesus was presented as the gift to the world, the Prince of Peace, and we need more peace on the world, of course. However, the elderly woman was invited to see the Messiah way ahead of all the so-called religious and leaders of the world. And if you find that amazing, what part do you find amazing? That she fasted and prayed in the temple all day and all night for decades? Or do you find it amazing that she was invited to celebrate the birthday of the Messiah? Or actually the birth week, because Jesus had already been born 8 days prior. And the other invitee was another strange occurrence, and it was Simon, or I believe it's more likely pronounced Simeon. And so he was a righteous and devoted man. And the Lord had told him that he would see the Lord's Messiah. And so the Bible records that the Spirit led him into the temple at that time when Mary and Joseph were presenting the Lord Jesus for the requirements of the law. And so here we have two people, and as usual, God happens to do things very, very differently. And even to us, we would probably say in a very strange way. The whole situation is very strange because it doesn't fit into our desire to lift people up based on popularity, based on intelligence, based on wealth, or based on the ability to speak well. And so most of our religious leaders in America tend to have one of those abilities. And we don't base it on how often does that person pray, how often does that person fast, or how often does he receive spiritual guidance from the Holy Spirit. And of course, if we attempt it, I know the first word that we would be told is, it's none of your business, don't judge me. And of course, to that, I very deeply concur. However, it is God's business. And so when God does his business, he looks at those attributes that are well above and usually unknown to us. And so I always tell the story, if I walk into your church, who do you think is the person that God would say is the most holiest? And we know God loves us all. However, God does keep records of people who do great things in his name. And of course, the widow wasn't recognized for the prayer and fasting, but she was an integral part of God's plan. If you ask me, staying in the temple, praying and fasting all day is a wasted life, a waste of time. And of course, that's my human side. Praise the Lord that God is not human.

woman. So his godly side said she was doing a great work. The God's godly side said she is doing, preparing the way. And you say, well, how was she preparing the way? Well, a little secret, if I could tell you, for some reason, God loves it when his people pray. And that is definitely, in my opinion, becoming a lost art. And not just a lost art, but we are losing the things that God counts valuable for the things that we think are demonstrative of productive persons. Anna would not be considered productive because she did not bring anything tangible to the church. Prayer and fasting, again, is not one of those things that when we interview a pastor is going to be on the questionnaire, at least not the questionnaires of pastor interviews that I've seen. And yet Jesus prayed all night. And so some people will say, well, of course he's going to pray all night. But I kind of recognize that if the Son of God, Jesus, the Father, God himself prayed all night, then God must put significant emphasis on his prayer. And the church of today could barely pray 15 or 20 minutes as told to us by the church consultants who will teach us how to increase our membership. And so what God counts as holy, we count as a waste of time. And in addition to Anna, of course, there was Simeon, who we already talked about, a righteous and devout man who was pretty elderly. And so we tend to find a good place for someone who's 80, 86? And so Anna, being 84 years old, would have been found in one of our senior citizens center and definitely not in our new buildings, praying all day, hanging out, because she would have been rejected and kicked out by the elders. And of course, we can't blame them because that is very strange for someone to stay in church, fasting and praying in our new modern churches. But God found it extremely valuable. Okay, so who else was invited? Again, there were no kings or there were no scribes or Pharisees who were the religious leaders. There were no representation from Rome. There were no all kind of ambassadors. Who came to the birthday party of the King of Kings and Lord of Lords? Well, the scriptures say there were shepherds hanging out in the field, watching over their flock. And of course, I remember that from watching a lot of Christmas stories. However, Christmas, we don't know the date, and we're not going to wrestle on that today. However, when Jesus was born, shepherds hanging out in the field, and so they were invited by the angels who were praising God. Doesn't say they were singing. They could have been. I have a feeling when the angels start praising God, it could probably get fast and furious, much unlike our tempered, as we tempered our praise and worship just to raise our hands. And so these shepherds, and I don't know how many shepherds you know, here in America, I don't know very many. The only time I saw a shepherd was the last time I had visited into Mexico, and the shepherds were, you know, watering their sheep. And that was decades ago. So in America, we don't really respect shepherds. I don't know if you noticed that or not. We love cowboys, but there are very few heroes who were shepherds. I think maybe because it's a totally different profession between being a cowboy and a shepherd. Anyway, these shepherds were in the field, and they were also invited.
Who else was invited? Well, we know the Magi, the

The kings, we call them, are different descriptions. So they were told, and they were the first ones to actually know the Messiah was going to be born in Bethlehem. And so they were probably into the first or second or maybe the third week of their traveling, following the star, and God had given them the heads up. And so we have a very unusual story about where the Messiah would be born and how he would be born. And before he was born, there are many, many prophecies alluding to this style and what would happen on that miraculous day. Could it be night? Well, I think they followed the star. Anyway, whether it was day or night, our Messiah was born. And so that story becomes very, very important when Jesus is condemned. And so if you remember, Jesus was a lawbreaker according to the scribes and Pharisees. They accused him of telling the people, do not pay homage to the Romans. And if he was the true Messiah in their version, then that would be the first thing he would do, was to start a war and destroy the Roman nation and all things attached to them. However, they were totally disappointed in Jesus because he was more like a shepherd and not like the Lion of Judah they were expecting. And so I have a feeling that a lot of things that we believe today will probably not be exactly fulfilled the way we think they should be fulfilled. It just seems to be the way God works when he does his thing. He usually works with the poor and needy. And while we're saying, get these poor people, lazy, no good for nothing people out of here, Jesus says they shall inherit the earth. And so that's a powerful scripture all by itself. Anyway, so Jesus was condemned. A main reason that he was condemned was that he was not born in Bethlehem. And so the scribes and Pharisees categorically rejected him because he was not a Bethlehemite baby. And you and I are just, you know, rolling over in our laughter, understanding, but we understand. But what they didn't know was that Jesus was born in Bethlehem, and then God got him out of Bethlehem, even sending him to Africa, into the nation of Egypt. And so Jesus lived the time in Africa, which is, of course, across a short border. And so moving with the condemnation, the scribes and Pharisees were furious because he was a false prophet. And so when we look into this, I have one small question, and that is, why did not anybody tell the scribes and Pharisees the nature of that holy night? There would have been many witnesses, not a lot, but there were shepherds who witnessed that Jesus was circumcised. There may have been temple records, which I would probably think that it would have been written, because when something as important as circumcision happens, it is usually recorded in the Jewish tradition. And of course, Jesus had a lot of family members who lived in the area. Remember, Elizabeth, his aunt, was also born there, and John the Baptist, his cousin.
And of course, I'm taking a little liberties by calling her aunt. They were related. I believe cousins. I am.

Not sure after we looked that up and do a little study. And so Jesus would have had family, and they could have attested to his birth in Bethlehem and his circumcision in Jerusalem. And so Jesus may not have been condemned if he could have verified that he was born according to the scriptures. And if he would have defended himself, because he could have easily told the scribes and Pharisees how he came to be born in Bethlehem. Mary could have defended him. His brothers and sisters could have defended him. And remember, John the Baptist was not just a regular born shepherd or carpenter like Jesus. John the Baptist was born into the high priesthood. You remember his father was doing priestly duties in the temple when the angel told him that he would have a son in his old age. Well, the reason John the Baptist's father was in the temple was because he was of the high priest lineage. And so John the Baptist was of the lineage of the high priest order, but he had rejected most of the things that came with that, and instead he chose to live in the wilderness with a camel skin wrapping, eating honey and locusts. We should probably try that someday. Not today. I'm sure it was good and nutritious, but I'll pass. Anyway, getting back to Jesus and his lineage, he was fulfilling the scripture without the people knowing that he had fulfilled the scripture. And so, on a side note, I think it would really behoove all of us who consider ourselves leaders in the church. Maybe you have a 5,000 member, 10,000 member, or 25 member church. But if you are called of God, the 25 member church will do quite nicely, because you may be the one who are like the Anna or the Simeons. Anna was not a great woman in the eyes of the world.

were called to do great things in the name of a great God. And so today we encourage you. We don't know where you're at, according to the word of God. You may be the poorest person in the church. You may be the richest person in the church. You may be the one who prays in your church when the leaders may not pray for hours, as mentioned in the book of Acts, when the leaders said, we can't wait on tables. We'll find some really holy deacons and they will serve the elderly, while the disciples said, we'll keep praying and seeking God. And so whatever your stance is in God, recognize that you only need to do those things that God requires of all of us: praying, fasting, sharing your faith. And so you will be considered great in the kingdom of God. And I always laugh at the fact that sometimes the parking lot attendant is the greatest person in the church. Well, be like Simeon, be like Anna. When they found the Messiah, the word records, they went and told everybody. Be like the shepherds in the field. After they were notified the Messiah's birth, the Bible records, they went and told everybody. If you are notified that Jesus lives in your heart, go out and tell everybody. Hello, my name is Minister Greg Bynum. Thank you for sharing this time with us. Please continue to stand by as we go into the next phase of our ministry. We hope that God is blessing you richly and that you are doing great things in Jesus' name.

Hello, this is your boy, Minister Greg Bynum. We pray that you have enjoyed our message, and we ask you to consider, where do you stand in regards to the upcoming Great White Throne of Judgment? And so God is giving us the opportunity to take a look into the things that are important to us. And so I am praying that the Word of God, living a holy life, and blessing others is a great part of your lifestyle. And so as you stand before a holy and righteous God, you will be able to tell Him, even though He already knows, how much you love Him and how much you are willing to be obedient to His request and commands. And so as you go on to live a great and holy life, we will see you soon at the Great White Throne. Be blessed in Jesus' name. Amen.

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2: This is going to be the last sermon in the series Slay. Now, I'm glad this series is over. I've been rocked more in this series than I probably have been in a long time. But the next series that we will begin will be a series entitled The Kingdom Versus the Church. We're going to kind of uproot what we've called the church, and we're going to teach you what is the kingdom and the real version of the church that Jesus Christ died for. And so that'll be the next series. But for today, we are going to finish this series called Slay, where we're dealing with spiritual warfare and demonic influences. If you've missed any of these sermon series, go back on YouTube and watch them. And I'm sure that you'll be blessed by it. Okay? All right, let's go to Acts chapter 19, verse 11 through verse 16. Acts chapter 19, verse 11 through verse 16, and they will read it for us.
3: God gave Paul the power to perform unusual miracles.
2: Everyone say unusual miracles.
3: When handkerchiefs or aprons that had merely touched his skin were placed on the sick, they were healed of their diseases, and evil spirits were expelled. A group of Jews was traveling from town to town, casting out spirits. They tried to use the name of the Lord Jesus in their incantations, saying, "I command you in the name of Jesus, whom Paul preaches, to come out." Seven sons of Sceva, a leading priest, were doing this. But one time when they tried it, the evil spirit replied,

0: I know Jesus and I know Paul, but who are you? Then the man with the evil spirit leaped on them, overpowered them, and attacked them with such violence that they fled from the house naked and battered.
1: I want everybody to find three people, thank you, LJ, and tell them, don't get embarrassed. I thought it'd be a good way to end this series because it's sometimes an empowering thing to hear week after week, you know, that there is demonic influences and there's warfare, but you know, you've got power and you can overcome it and all of that. And then people start jumping out there and they start thinking like, okay, church was good. So I'm just gonna go out here and just start walking up to the man that's talking to themselves on the street. And I'm just gonna just lay hands on them, and all of a sudden, that spirit gonna come out. And look at your neighbor and say, don't you fool around and get embarrassed. Now, Greater Zion, let me say this very clearly. We are definitely in the midst of a culture that has become an open gateway for demonic activity. From artists to the shows, the concerts, to things that we're seeing on television, to things that we've watched in the music industry, it's very demonic. It's very evil. A lot of it is satanic. And I know that we don't want to sound judgy, but the truth of the matter is we got to call it what it is. And when we start seeing people performing with blood and we start seeing eyes that look like snake eyes that are used as like contacts and they're starting to slither while they perform and do all of this stuff. That's demonic. When we see all of the fire and things of that nature, a lot of it is just a gateway for the demonic. Disney has for at least the last 15 years been desensitizing your children to the concept of witchcraft. Where now young people freely are walking around wanting to be witches and practicing casting spells. And y'all gonna be mad at me today, but let me say this, we need some old parents like my mama and them that I used to get mad because she wouldn't let me just do what everybody else was doing. But she would say, we don't do that in this house. I told everybody about 10 years ago or so, I said, when it was this challenge walking around called the Charlie Challenge. The video went viral, but nobody really believed me. But I told everybody that these young people were opening a portal. They were opening a portal by saying Charlie and this, that, and the other. And they would see this demonic figure that would show up in their room. Now, we had things like that as well, called Bloody Mary. But the difference between us and this generation was that we knew not to call that name. And if you started fooling around and doing that, we went home. And we never came back to your house ever again. You all are playing with stuff that once it gets unlocked, you cannot put it back in the gate. Right? These are demonic things. We

Ouija boards, seances. Many, many of us in this generation are opening portals and doors that we don't know are dangerous unto us. But the ladies and gentlemen, let me tell you something. This is a good place to put a hand clap. There is no spirit out there, though, that God does not have intentions for his children to have authority over. But there's an order to this thing. And that's where I'm going with this. There's an order to this thing. And when you get ready to fight spiritual entities, and let me tell you something. When you get serious about your walk with God, whether you believe in spiritual warfare or not, that warfare is going to come in your direction. Some of you all, the reason why you haven't experienced spiritual warfare is because you're not serious yet with your walk in God. But when you start saying, Lord, use me every day, not just on Sunday. Lord, there's a purpose that you have for my life. There's something that you want to do, God, through me, God, to use my platform to minister to others. When you start carrying, as she said, the good news to other audiences that are outside of church, when you start using your Instagram, or you start using your marriage, and you start using your children, your family, your money to glorify God and influence others to come to the kingdom. Let me tell y'all something. You got to get yourself ready for spiritual warfare. The people that are saying amen are those that know that their life is a little different from their friends' life. And a lot of their friends think that they being extra when they say, I need time to recharge. I need time to meditate. I need time to get my spirit together before I walk in there. Because to you, it's an event. To me, I'm walking in the midst of demons and witchcraft and devils that understand that I come with another level of authority that everybody else don't have. Somebody in here, will you double tap your neighbor as I get into this message and tell your neighbor there's something else on you than the rest of your friends? I just need you to tell your neighbor, say, you sat next to me. Come on, tell them, say, you sat next to me so I can put in your spirit that there's something different on you than it is the rest of your friends. And so when you start becoming more influential in God, demonic warfare is coming your way. And you're going to have victory, but there is protocol to this thing. You can't just walk up with your Pompeii olive oil and just spray it on people and think that all of a sudden that spirit is going to listen to you and flip the record over if you do it right. You don't even need no Pompeii oil. And you can walk in and look at a spirit, and that spirit will say, I got the wrong one today. And can I have y'all give a shout break? You want a shout break? That's the power that God is getting ready to drag you.

because you understand that God's getting ready to upgrade your power. Oh, God. So there's a protocol to this. Now, let's set this up. So you got the Jews and them walking around, and so they got real zealous. Look at your neighbor and say, die to your zeal. Die to your zeal. Young people and those that are in here, listen to me very clearly. You cannot gain power being zealous. All because you got a strong feeling to do it does not mean you are endorsed to do it. All because you saw someone else do it doesn't mean that you need to try to copy them. We live in a clone culture. We live in a culture where everybody want to be like somebody else. And that may work in our culture, but hear what I tell you. That does not work in the spiritual realm. Being a counterfeit will get you in trouble when you are operating in the spiritual realm. They come in, they try to deliver demons, they try to cleanse houses. And the Bible gives the implication, before I get into the meat of my message, the Bible

the implication that they were able to do it until they came across this specific demon. That's where I'm going. And reason why I want to point that out, and it's not in my notes, is because sometimes if you're not careful, your victory over low-level spirits will make you feel as if you can play those same shenanigans with real spirits and get away with it. I know it sounds like I'm a little lost, but the spirit took me off my notes. Look at your neighbor, tell your neighbor, say, you may have defeated some low-level demons. You may have been able to defeat some low-level demons copying pastor's sermon. You may be able to defeat low-level demons copying grandma's prayer. But there's some stuff that's got his eyes on you that if you come to that thing wrong, it's going to wear you out. The Bible says that it jumped on them, overthrew them, and here's the scary part, and made them run, here's the scary part, out naked. Y'all better hear me. Listen to this message. There is warfare, oh God, don't let me say this, that is

naked. Y'all ain't got it. Which means there is something, Lord help me, that has his eyes on you that wants to embarrass you through exposure. Nobody is talking to me. And you got enough secrets to be scared about that. You got enough

you, you're going to know what you need to be able to fight that spirit. And that spirit won't whip you out of your house. You'll whip that spirit out of your house. But hear me. The shenanigans you played when you were fighting low-level demons are not going to work after this Sunday. And so they come, and they come up against a real demon, a real spirit, and it whips them out. All right, now we're in the message. What did Paul have? What did Paul have that made the demon say, Jesus we know, Paul we know, but who are you? Listen, y'all, that's this amazing thing there, because you may be known in church. Y'all got reserved seats in church. Y'all special. Y'all got position in church. But I'm going to say something that's going to hurt some of y'all feelings. All because you known in here don't mean you known in hell. And don't underestimate the people that don't have position. And don't underestimate the people that are sitting in the back of the church. And they never claw to be seen by the pastor. Because there are some people who are never known in church, but hell knows who they are. Can I get an amen here? I would rather the spirit realm know who I am and never be known by people than to be known by people and the spirit realm don't even respect my presence. God, I need 20 of y'all to help me here. I got too much I'm fighting right now for me to only be popular in church. I need the spirit realm to understand who I am in God. I'm a slow walk this. Y'all waiting on to have a I'm coming. Look at your neighbor and tell your neighbor, you never want a demon to say, look at him and say, you never want a demon to say, but who are you? May you not serve in church for 45 years. You got every accolade there is. Everybody claps when they call your name. May it never be said about you after you done preached, ministered, pastored, been the bishop, deacon, chairman, president, served on every committee in the whole wide world,

Instagram, everybody this, that, and the other. May it never be said, though, that when it's all said and done, demons say, but who are you? So how do we get the demonic realm to respect us? That's this sermon today. How do we do that? Is it, do I do it louder? Do I go to church more? And answering all of that is no. The first thing, I'm gonna give you all these principles and then I'm done. The first thing I need y'all to see is that the reason why they respected Paul, they respected Jesus, and it's interesting that they don't say Peter. And I had to do my homework, man, to see why they didn't do Peter, why they didn't say nothing about Peter, my boy Peter. Peter was one that started this thing, you know? I'm like, Paul came later. How did Paul get the respect and Peter didn't get the respect? And here it is. It's because Paul, this is one word that I need you all to not underestimate. Paul was always his authentic self. I'm in the sermon. If y'all, are y'all tired? I'm here. Listen, you want a spirit to respect you? I'm in the right house. You gonna have to stop pretending. Yeah, I know y'all not gonna clap. There is a pretentious spirit on this culture where we love to pretend to be something that we are not. Y'all ain't gotta say nothing to me. We love to act like we're smarter than we are. How many of y'all have people that love to jump in a conversation and they don't know what they're talking about, but just because they just need to be heard? You will never have authority over a spirit until you first become comfortable with who you are. Look at your neighbor and say, you're going to have to embrace all of you to get some power. Listen, because if not, what ends up happening is when you don't embrace you, when you're not your authentic self, then you begin to hide yourself in other people and you begin to take on their qualities and you begin to take on their ways and you begin to live your life that's pleasing to them and you begin to stray away from the plan that God had for your life. And let me tell you why y'all ain't saying amen. Because you always say, well, I want to be a better person. But being a better person doesn't mean being like somebody else. Because what you don't understand, my God, is that only by following God can you be a better person. You can't be a better person being like somebody else, because somebody else ain't telling you the truth about how horrible they really are. And the only reason why they look that good is because grace and mercy is hiding all of the mess and flaws that are in them. Look at your neighbor and say, be yourself in this year, please. That's way the devil don't have nothing to uncover. If you tell it, the devil can't expose it. If you be honest with yourself, then the devil can't hold nothing over your head. Y'all sitting up in here ain't saying nothing. There's power in your sinful past. Y'all ain't gonna clap, because there's no way you will ever appreciate how good God is unless you knew how dirty I am. You will never clap about how much he can love me beyond myself unless you knew how messed up and tore up I've been. That's why your neighbor's clapping and some of y'all I'm not. The people that are clapping can say, I've been to hell and back and God has still been good to me. DJ had no idea that he was in my message. DJ had no idea that he was in my sermon. DJ had no idea that he was right in this point. That the most freeing thing that could have happened to that young man today was when he stood up and he told us one of the hardest secrets in his life. There is no condemnation to those who are in Christ Jesus. Y'all better talk to me. And if you, y'all read your Bible, confess your faults one to another. Y'all not reading your Bible. He is faithful and just to forgive you of your sins and cleanse you of your unrighteousness. Because I'm sinless, I'm preaching because I'm a sinner saved by grace.

to use you greater. Come here.

Listen now. You have to be your authentic self. Double tap your neighbor like it's Instagram and say authentic self. Stop acting hard if you ain't hard. Stop acting hard if you ain't hard. Stop rejecting the parts of you that have been rejected by others. Stop rejecting the parts of you that have been rejected by others. Am I talking in here? Now I know somebody's in here saying, well, are you condoning people's sin? I'm not condoning people's sin. But what I am saying is that you can't be more than what God is gracing you to be. You can sit there all you want and say what you'll never do, what you won't do, what you won't do again. But until God deals with that thing, that's going to be an issue for you. I'm in the Bible, 2 Corinthians chapter 12. There was a thorn given to me in the flesh. Y'all scoot in so these people can sit down. Look at your neighbor and tell your neighbor, say, I'm sick of people acting like they don't have thorns. Look at your neighbor and say, I'm sick of it. And every person sitting up in here not saying amen, I hope your rose bush comes out. Look at your neighbor and tell your neighbor, say, I'm sick of it. We all got something. Yes, we better than what we used to be, but we still got something. I'm going to stay right there. You may

ain't gonna say nothing. All have sinned. 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To the glory of God. Everybody got something. Can I say this for free? And the quietest person sitting up in here looking sanctified probably got more something than everybody on the road. Don't judge my something, because my something ain't your something. Because to God, there's no difference in the somethings. We all got something. You may not sleep around, but you're evil. At least I share the love. I'm just playing. I'm playing. But your neighbor said, we all got something. Everybody got something. Somebody's something, you can spray cologne and we can't smell it. Some of y'all something, we can see it in how you walk and your mannerisms. But that something is no greater than your something that you can roll the windows down and get rid of before you come around here. All because you see my something and I can't see your something don't mean God can't see everybody's something. But your neighbor say, so we all got something. And you got to understand that God can't use you until you even embrace the parts of you that you cannot stand. There's a reason why God allows you to walk the path that he lets you walk. Why? Because your life is bigger than you, even though you

0: remain humble.
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3: 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But until then, be blessed.
0: You got to embrace it. There's no way the things that people used to try to use against me is the very thing that makes me compassionate. It's the very thing that makes me the pastor that I am, that you can sit in my presence, tell me anything, and I'll never judge you. Y'all probably don't know the kind of pastor you have. You can sit in my presence. You can sit in my office. You can tell me anything you've done. And those should say amen in here. And I'll never judge you. I don't care what you did. I don't care where you came from. I don't care how long you've done it. I don't care if you're a repeat offender, which means that I don't care if you've been doing that sin repeatedly over and over and over. I am not your God. But what I can do is use your confession as an opportunity to show you the love that God showed me. I wish I had somebody in here. You all are killing yourself trying to be somebody else. You all are killing yourself trying to live up to expectations that not even God has put on you. Y'all want to shout? When God wants to use you, he don't need you to get it right first. He just needs you to say yes. When God was, I'm in the text, he used them before they was perfect and empowered them in their imperfection, and he used them so that when they said, you're such an awesome man, you're such an awesome woman, they turned and said, no, I'm not. Whatever I am is because of the grace of God. Pause. That's why we can't get folks to shout in church. That's why you got folks that don't want to give God praise, because you got an unrealistic perspective of who you really are. You are

sitting in this house right now, because every single morning this week, God decided to look beyond your faults and wake you up anyway. And when you see it like that, you will look back over your life, see how God's been good to you, and open up your mouth and tell God, thank you. Look at your neighbor and say, you got to know who you are. Look, y'all didn't look at him. Look at him again and say, you need to know who you are. Look at your neighbor and say, you need to be okay with being misunderstood. Paul was authentically himself, and he was okay with being rejected by Peter and them. And the reason why he was okay with that was because he was never called to Peter. He was called to the people, Jamel, that Peter was too good to go get. So the church that has a problem with faulty people in the church, here's my response to you. There'll be no need for God to bring them if you would have stopped thinking you were too good to go after those people. I'm trying to skirt around some stuff. I'm trying not to get in trouble. But sometimes it takes the stripper while she's still trying to transition from the pole to get anointed by God. Y'all ain't rocking with me. So that while she goes to work, ain't nobody saying nothing, she's still on the pole, but she got something else on her. And so while she's in the back changing, this is blasphemy, she's reaching other strippers that you and I would have no access to because we're too good to go and talk to them. So what God will do sometimes is call the stripper before she stops stripping to send her back into the stripping to minister to the stripper that us that don't strip are too goody two shoes to minister to. You gotta own your issue. Am I talking good? God, I don't know who I'm talking to. Look at your neighbor and say, stop pretending that you're better than what you are. Own your issue. If you're lustful, own it. Own it. Own it. Stop lying. I ain't never going to be lustful again. If that's who you are, yes, you are. Yes, you are. You're going to pray. You're going to say amen. And you're going to battle with it still. I'm tired of these pretentious bishops and pastors and preachers. I'm a PK. I'm going to tell it like it is. There's not one bishop or pastor or potentate that is doing anything that don't have an issue themselves. I've sat with them. I've ate with them.

perfect, but God. I'm gonna preach the hell out of this thing today. I'm sorry. Somebody slap your neighbor high five. Say, own it, own it, own it, own it, own it, own it, own it, own it. Y'all ain't saying nothing. Own it. You're a liar. Own it. Own it so God can deal with it. You watch porn. Own it so God can close your laptop. Own it. Ain't nobody saying nothing. Own it. You're a sex addict. Own it.

You do things you're ashamed of. Own it! All right. The enemy will come in, and if we're trying to put on these fronts, because I see a lot of people trying to put on fronts. It irritates me. It irritates me to see people act like they got it all together. And I be knowing. I just told you they come tell me everything. So can you imagine how shocked I be every Sunday? Knowing.

what's going on in people's lives, knowing what's going on in the privacy of their homes, knowing what's going on in their marriages, and watching everybody walk in like. And I'm knowing that they about to leave you. Ain't nobody saying nothing. I know the abortions you had. I know it. And ain't nobody talking to me. And then you walk around talking about that don't make no kind of sense. No, it don't make no kind of sense for you to be sitting here acting like you got the right to judge somebody else. Own who you are. God won't even touch you until you own who you are. Ain't nobody saying. There's power in this one question. Do you want to be made whole? Why is that powerful? Because your answer reflects if you even know that you're broken. You cannot get delivered if you're gonna lie about what you need deliverance from. Y'all, the way y'all acting, I'm not gonna get to my other message. One of the reasons why men don't come to church is because the man in the pulpit acts like he's the best man out of all the men in the church. And the reason why women come to church a lot of times without their man is because they think that the man in the pulpit is the ideal man that they wish their man would be. Let me say this now. I am not the ideal nothing. Now, if y'all need to leave the church now, I'm broken, I'm tore up, I've made messed up, I've been a cheater, and I've been cheated, ain't nobody saying nothing. I've done stuff in my past, not my marriage, don't get it twisted, I'm talking about before my marriage, I was a cheater, ain't nobody saying nothing. But I've messed up, I'm tore up, and if y'all coming to this church because you looking for me to be example, y'all better get up out of here, y'all better kick rocks, go somewhere. I'm not the example, I'm the messenger. And I'm trying to get it right just like you. And sometimes I do good, sometimes I don't. But a righteous man falls 7 times and gets back up. I'm going to keep trying just like you. You still want to come here? Am I still anointed? Y'all ain't gonna have no power because y'all too busy trying to be fake. You young people, y'all can't be fake. You can't be fake. You didn't get put in that position so you could be something that we want you to be. You got put in that position because God saw you beyond who you are now. And unlike me and everybody else, he's got more patience about your process than anybody else does. Why am I hung up on this? Y'all not saying nothing. God calls you from

you, and all you got to do is catch it and turn and take your time walking to where we walk by faith and not by sight. Somebody look at your neighbor and say, I ain't there yet, but I keep on walking. But you got to own it. Let me move on. When you get a second, read 1 Samuel chapter 17, verse 32 through 40. I stayed on that point way too long. And it talks about David, who was getting ready to go to battle, and Saul told him, wear this. And David wore it for a second. Let me tell some of you church folks that just joined church. For a minute, it's going to sound good to be that pretentious Christian that you are. You know, every day you wake up, God is on your mind. And, you know, we was all there too. It's the honeymoon stage. You get saved, and the first 6 months of your salvation, everything is Jesus, Jesus, Jesus, Jesus. God is I can't do that no more, and I'm being delivered, and I'm coming out of all of those things, and I'm being transformed and changed, and I'm looking at my environment, and I'm wondering this standing young. That's going to wear off in a second. That's going to wear off in a minute. And when it wear off, you're going to stop coming to church because you wasn't ready to come to God and say, now, God, I can't promise you that I'm going to be diligent every day. See, that's the authentic version. That's

trying to do the best I can. I know this doesn't match for you holy Pentecostal ex-Church of God of Christ folks that's sitting up in here. You don't like this kind of a message. It's too much like grace. But you got to be authentic with God. You got to say, God, thank you for delivering me from that last situation. I really don't want to do it again. However, Lord, I like what I like. And I'm going to need you to help me, Lord, to not do that ever again. Give me accountability. Lord, break my car down every time. Whatever. But when you're authentic, you got to be your authentic self. You got to be. And then here's what God does. Let me move on. When you are your authentic self, when you are your real self, God, the Bible says, will give you unusual power. Unusual power. Can I declare something over your life? And I know the person next to you is going to be like, he's condoning sin. You missed my whole sermon. I'm not condoning sin. I'm just telling you, be real about your wrestle with it. But when you become authentic, I'm going to tell you a personal testimony in here. It don't matter how messed up you are. Boy, honey, y'all about to flip over your seat. When you are real with God, I mean real with him, and you say to yourself, Lord, I don't need to be used by you. I don't deserve to be used by you. Throw me away. Lord, put me way over here somewhere because I don't want to be an embarrassment to the kingdom. Not only will God use you anyway, here's the 200 shouts, but he'll give you unusual power while he does it. Y'all want a blessing in 2023? Don't shout over a car or money. Here's what you need to shout over. Here's your prophetic word. That God is getting ready to give you unusual power. You've been operating in one level of power, but there's an unusual power that's going to drop on those who can stop lying about themselves to God. Every Sunday, I'm running out of time, God. Every Sunday, you all look at me. I hate it. Every Sunday, I come to this church. Every Sunday, I feel like I'm going to throw up. For 25 years, every Sunday, I have come to this church feeling sick to my stomach. I go to the bathroom every single Sunday and I sit and look at myself in the mirror. And every Sunday, while y'all in here jumping and hopping and cars are pulling up and people are parked everywhere and coming in here to hear a word from their pastor, I am in that office every Sunday telling God, why are you using me again? Every Sunday, I stand behind this sacred desk, open up the Bible, open up what I studied, and then a miraculous thing happens, y'all. That because I am honest with God privately, what you feel is not me. God, I wish I had a shout. Is unusual power. And what I declare over you is that from this point forward, every room God brings you in, no, you don't deserve to be there, but he brought you there so he can use you with unusual

when you get home, unusual power. Whatever is fighting you, may you fight it. Somebody holler, unusual power. Okay, what's the unusual power? I'm getting there. The unusual power is in the text. If you go back to the text, the unusual power that he gave him, it says that he had handkerchiefs and aprons. And he has this new power on him.

him, where if it was on his body, then whoever it touched, they also got healed. Here's the unusual power, because y'all sitting there being like, so I can claim a card. That's not what I'm saying. Here's the unusual power. That before the unusual power, Paul had to be there in order for it to work. The unusual power was that even outside of Paul's presence, it still worked. The unusual power that I speak over you as you walk in your authentic self is that you won't even have to be at the hospital. But when you open your mouth from wherever you are, it's gonna work even outside of your presence. I'm at a place where now I don't have to show up. I'm in my bedroom and I tell God, do it, and do it by your unusual power. Which means by the time I see them again, whatever they ask me to pray for, it's already been answered. I don't know what you need God to do back at your house, but if you believe you already have unusual power, I dare you to praise God at 2408. Like God already worked it out at your address, because you have unusual power. All right? A devil ain't gonna be scared of you if you're not your authentic self. Devil ain't gonna be scared of you if you don't have unusual power. That unusual power must come from God. And God alone. God ain't gonna bless you with it until you're your authentic self. Got it? Unusual power. Now, here's the other thing, is that a lot of times, if you're not careful, to flip the record over, is that when you see other people operating in unusual power, you want the power, but you don't want the process. Those of us that are shouting, because you know, and praise gets few and few when you preach these kind of messages, because some people are like, I got to be my authentic self. Okay, that's hard. So it's hard for you to praise through the rest of the sermon. But those that you look at and you see them operate in the power that they operate in, let me tell you something you don't know. Just like those Jews didn't know about Paul. They were watching his demonstration, but they did not know his journey. Before we get to Acts chapter 19, unusual power, you got to back up to Acts chapter 9, chapter 10, where Paul was knocked off of his horse. He was blinded. He had to completely leave what was comfortable. He had to start over. And then the people he was called to didn't even like him. He was persecuted. He was ridiculed. He was going from trial to trial, test to test. He was abandoned. And then God gave him unusual power. See, people, because you make it look like it came through a fast food restaurant, your power that you have, what they don't know is that you've been knocked off horses, you've been blinded, you've been persecuted, you've been tested, you've been tried, you've been to hell and back, then God gave you unusual power. Let's keep it 100. Y'all that are walking in your authentic version of yourself, is because God kept bringing you back around to it, and life kept beating the hell out of you until eventually you said, Lord, here I am. Yeah, you didn't get there overnight either. Tell the truth. But when you've been processed, God will give you unusual power. I don't know if your neighbor's tired of talking to you, but hunch your neighbor and tell your neighbor, I've been processed for this. It takes a whole lot of trial for me to open my mouth, hold on, cheaty, and I holler and heaven shakes. I didn't get this overnight. Everybody talking about, oh, I want to get on your level. I want to hoop. I want to holler like you. But let me tell you something. Public power normally comes with private pain. Ain't no way you gonna clap and

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Paul had unusual power, but if you see what theologians describe what Paul looked like, he looked mangled. He looked broken. They said he kind of like had a deformity because of how many stonings he had taken. I need y'all to see this. So here this man comes that they are all hating on because they want his power. And here this man is coming in. And he's coming in looking deformed, looking jacked up, looking messed up because of all the battles he had been through to get what they are jealous of. What people don't know is that here they are

been through pain. You don't deserve power unless you've been tried. You don't deserve power unless you've been tested. And no demon will respect it. So y'all, I got two more points and I'm done. But a lot of y'all that ain't taking this message seriously, that's why when you get home, that demon, you ain't whipping it. It's whipping you. Because you don't have the power. Because the moment it gets tight, you run back to your hustle. Unusual power, it's gonna get rough. Unusual power comes through testing. Right before God gives you another level of power, he tries you in some area. He tries you in some area of your life that he told you to work on and you didn't work on it yet. He starts testing you about what you love and what you can't live without and all of that. And then when you fail it, he says you ain't ready for that power yet. And so y'all want to defeat demons, you got to get the unusual power. But you can't get the unusual power until you are tested. And God ain't going to start testing you until you be real with yourself. Now let's move on to the next part. The next part, now everybody's not going to say amen, is the demons didn't respect them. It's in the text. Because not only did they come using the name of Jesus, which I'm going to close on, but the Bible says they came using incantations. That's what the Bible says. This generation is going to get so quiet you can hear a rat pee on cotton. Because this generation, Deacon Coleman, are spiritual, they're not Christians. Y'all ain't never gonna scare a demon if you half pray and half read the horoscope. I tell you, it's gonna get quiet now. Y'all gonna have to choose which is your God. Y'all ain't gonna like me. Either God is your God or Sage is your God. Sage stinks, by the way. Y'all don't need to be trying to control people's energies. You need power so you can check people's spirits. Yeah, I saw all the people that was like, oh, I'm glad you brought me to this church. He lied. Now they're looking like, well, it's time to go, because I didn't know he was going to start coming down the street of how we are intermingling the holy and the unholy. That's what it is. So y'all don't want to say amen in this. Y'all doing both and. It ain't both and. It's either or. Say, I don't need sage. I don't need incense. Well, they did it in the Old Testament. Come here, for those that like to pretend like you done theology. Yeah, they did it in the Old Testament, and God had a problem with them doing it because they began to intermingle the habits of the heathens that they were enslaved by, and they started taking their culture and how they worship their idols and bringing it in the temple. And eventually, all because God lets you do it for a while don't mean he likes it. And after a while, y'all not going to say amen. When they kept tainting the temple, y'all not going to clap here, eventually he allowed the temple to be destroyed, because it's only so long that God's going to allow idol worship in his presence. And the reason why y'all can't feel the spirit is because your temple don't belong all the way to God. And so all week you're using your temple to do idol worship, to search the horoscope, to make sure you're doing this, that, and this. And I know that there's some energy things and there's some minerals that work well with grounding and all of that, but let me

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4: You put it all in and it didn't work. Ashes. You may have been struggling. Lord, this thing's got a hold of me and I don't know what to do. Sinning. Ashes. But God doesn't let you sit down in ashes as if it's over. He says, if you'll be bold and brave enough to give me the ashes, I'll give you beauty so you can keep your head lifted up and realize you're not making it because of you in the first place. The only reason why you're going where I'm taking you is because my favor is on your life. Does anybody have enough faith after the loss, after the failure, after the door was closed to say, I'm not going to sit here with ashes on my forehead like my God still doesn't live. I'm going to allow God to lift up my head. Give me wisdom. Give me strength. Give me power. Give me wit. Give me grit. Give me endurance. Give me perseverance, because I'm moving forward and I will not stay where I was. I got to move forward. Why? Because the favor of God has been released on my life. And God, while I'm going forward, keep your hand on me, because when the enemy comes, he cannot stop me. Somebody help me praise God this morning. He'll exchange beauty for ashes. Now I want to talk to somebody you know. God, I hear you, Holy Spirit. You know. There's a call on your life. Don't know who I'm talking to. It's a call on your life. And you are gripped because of the reason for your repentance. Let me explain something to you. The only perfect person who ever lived on this earth was Jesus. I'm not giving you a license to sin. What I'm explaining to you is that it is the grace of God, the love of God, the mercy of God, the compassion of God that has to reach you, penetrate your heart, transform you by the power of the Holy Spirit, and I promise you, if you surrender, He can still use you. He can still use you. Will you surrender and exchange your ashes for His beauty? The Lord's favor. The Word of God says, the year of the Lord's favor. The first thing He says is that the Lord will, He will give me beauty instead of ashes. Are you with me? But then He says, I will give you the oil of joy. Somebody ought to shout right there. He says, I will give you the oil of joy instead of mourning. The oil of joy. Now He says, I will provide for you the oil of joy instead of mourning. Now this is very interesting, because the Word of God reveals to us that he's sitting in a posture where now there's an exchange taking place. And Isaiah reveals that the anointed one has come. And He's come for those who are mourning, those who are stuck, those who are grieving. But then the Word of God reveals to us that the Word of God says there's going to be a release of oil of joy for those who are mourning.

Now, if I'm mourning, this word that's connected to mourning is calamity. In the context of this text, the reason why they're mourning is because of calamity. Something's gone wrong. Something has went wrong. You thought it was going to go one way. It's gone another way. Calamity, trouble. You could have been betrayed by somebody. It could be someone in your family. It could have been a business partner. It could have been a coworker. Amen. Right? It could have been someone that you trusted. And now calamity has come upon you. It could be something you tried to work out. It didn't work out. It could be divorce. Something in your relationship did not work. Calamity. I'm mourning a loss. It could be someone that you love and they're no longer here. The word of God says, I'm going to give oil, the oil of joy, to those who are mourning. But the people of God are literally sitting in despair. And Isaiah says, I'm going to give you the oil of joy. Now, what's interesting about this is, do you even know what the word of God says about the oil of joy? He said, he's going to tell us. Don't worry, he's going to tell us. Amen. Yes, he. Now, stay with me. The oil of joy is an anointing that sets you apart from your companions and your enemies. I'm going to say it one more time. The oil of joy is an anointing that separates you from your companions and your enemies. Let me see if I can help you. Now go to Psalm 104. You already preaching over here. 15. Now, verse 15 says, wine that gladdens human hearts, watch this, oil to make their face shine. Stop. If I'm mourning, I'm not looking like what I'm going through. Y'all didn't believe me. Let's go to the next verse. Go to the next verse. Go to Psalm 133, verse 2 says this. It is like the oil that is poured on the head that runs down the beard and goes down the hem or the skirt of the garment. Are you with me? So this oil is an anointing that flows from the head where the ashes were and comes all the way down from the crown of my head and drips on the tips of my toes. It is an anointing that is released that covers my life. Y'all don't believe me. Now I'm going to Psalm 23 and 5. Psalm 23 and 5 says this. It says, you have prepared a table. Watch this. Before me, in the presence of my enemies, watch this, you have anointed my head with oil, my cup runneth over. Are you still with? This is the oil for that person who's mourning. Y'all don't believe me? We're going to go to Psalm 45, verse 7, because you still don't believe me yet. Psalm 45, verse 7 says this. You love righteousness and hate wickedness. Therefore, God, watch this, your God has set you, I love this one, above your companions, watch this, by anointing you with the oil of joy. Is there anybody in here this morning that says, Lord, if I need anything before I leave here, I need the oil of joy. Can somebody help me? God, I need the oil of joy. Yes, I've been stuck. Yes, I've been stagnant. Yes, I've been mourning. Yes, I've been grieving. But I heard there is an oil that God can place on my head that turns my mourning. Now, I'm trying not to preach in the dancing, because weeping may endure for a night, but joy comes in the morning, because the joy of the Lord is my strength. God, I want some oil. Saul got some oil. David got some oil. Solomon got some oil. Jehu got some oil. J.S. got some oil. Aaron got some oil. Aaron's sons got some oil. And Elisha gave Elijah some oil. God, I'm asking you, in this season of my life, can I get some oil to anoint me where I'm going? Somebody help me, praise God, because I don't need more money. I don't need a new house. I don't need another car. I just need the oil. If I had the oil on my head, I would be all right. Somebody help me, praise God. I want oil. Keep the money. I need oil. I need the anointing for the appointing so the enemy can have a disappointing. Somebody help me, praise God. I just need

some oil. I'm mourning. If I could just get some oil. He says, it's the favor of the Lord is upon me. He's anointing you. God, I pray right now, every person standing and sitting in this place in cyberspace, Lord, we are mourning. We are grieving. We're asking you right now, God, release the oil of joy that it may give us gladness, give us strength, and anoint us for the places you're taking us. Lord, we ask for the oil in the mighty name of Jesus. Somebody help me praise God for the oil. But then he says, watch this. He says, his favor looks like beauty instead of ashes. His favor looks like joy. Watch this. The oil of joy instead of mourning, when you should be done. When you should be not just down, but out. There is an oil, Lord have mercy, that will move you from having mourning to joy. Then he says this, and I'm going to brunch. They're going to play a video at 9:30, amen. I'm joking. I'm going to be here, amen. You play a video. I'm hungry, amen. I did my assignment, amen. They're like, we here, Pastor. We don't care what you do at 9:30. I'm going to be here, amen. Now, verse 3C says this. I'm going to shout. I might need a microphone in a minute. He says, a garment of praise. Please don't miss this. Instead of a spirit of despair. A garment of praise instead of a spirit of despair. Don't miss this. Now, it's one thing to feel despair. To have a spirit means something in me has broken. And I'm not just going through a rough time. Things aren't just falling apart on the outside. Something is falling apart on the inside. He says a spirit of despair, which means I'm downcast. I'm sitting in despair. It's one of those moments that unless God comes here and meets me in the middle of this, I don't know what to do. And the word of God says, he will give me, watch this, a garment of praise instead of, this exchange, instead of a spirit of despair, which means I should be down and out. My spirit should be downcast. But God is going to exchange what should be to what will be. He says, I'm going to give you a garment of praise. Now, remember, he says, I'm speaking to all those who are grieving in Zion. So he's speaking to those who are mourning. Again, the picture. If I'm mourning, I have torn my clothes. I have thrown ashes on myself, and I'm sitting in despair. Pay attention. So my garments are torn. My garments have ashes on them, and my clothes are sackcloth. Sackcloth and ashes was the customary way that a person would grieve over a loss, over despair, or over repentance. And so he says, those who are grieving in Zion, watch this, the favor of the Lord has come upon you, and I want to make an exchange with you. And so I'm sitting here with torn clothes, sackcloth and ashes. Now sackcloth was coarse material that was used from a goat. So it wasn't even pretty, it was ugly. And it was uncomfortable to the skin. And the reason why they wore it was because it symbolized where they were. And in their discomfort, they are sitting there with ashes, sackcloth, torn clothes, and they're in despair. But then God says, but I'm going to make an exchange with you.

what we're looking at on the outside, something is happening worse on the inside. It's one thing if my clothes are ashy. It's one thing if my clothes are torn. It's one thing if I have on garments made by goats. It's a whole nother thing if my spirit is in despair. It doesn't matter what clothes you have on. If you have joy, it doesn't matter what's going on the outside. But the picture is a person who not only has torn clothes and ripped garments and ashes, but their spirit is downcast. And God says, I'm going to give you, watch this, a garment of praise. Let me see if I can help you now. You can only wear a garment of praise because when it symbolizes joy and thanksgiving from God's deliverance. Are you with me? I'm going to say it one more time. A garment of praise was only used, only worn for somebody who had been delivered from sorrow. I'm gonna come over here, y'all don't get it. You preaching now. A garment of praise can only be worn by someone who is in despair, in sorrow, and they have been delivered. Try over here, one more, try over here. Now I'm gonna preach to the choir. A garment of praise can only be worn if you were stuck, if you were downcast, if you were in despair, if there was no way out, if no one could get you out of where you were, but God came in and God delivered you from sorrow and you had to take off sackcloth and ashes and put on a new coat, a new garment, and that garment's name is called praise. Why? Because if God has pulled me through that, I have no choice but to give God some praise. Is there anybody in here this morning that you were downcast, you were in despair, you were hopeless, and your back was against the wall, but God gave you a garment of praise? It means if you ever, ever knew what God had to pull me out of, you helped me praise God with me. It means, praise means I gotta make a noise, that God has been too good to me to stay quiet. God has pulled me out of some stuff that you don't even know, so I cannot stay quiet. It's one of those moments where you gotta throw your hands up and say, thank you, Lord, for all you've done for me. Do I got any praisers in this house at 7 o'clock in the morning that you have memory of a testimony of how God pulled you out and how God pulled you through and how God held you up and how God blessed you, not when you were doing well, but when you were down, and your testimony says, thank you, Lord, I got a garment of praise. It means I can't be quiet. I can't close my mouth. I've got to lift my head up and say, thank you, Lord, for blessing my household. Thank you, Lord, for blessing me on my job. Thank you, Lord, for blessing my business. Thank you, Lord, for blessing my home. Can somebody help me praise God? Say, thank you, Lord.

myself. See, your neighbor doesn't know what you've gone through. When you got cancer and God heals your body, I can't keep my mouth closed. When I don't have a way to get out of it and God pulls me through it, I can't keep my mouth closed. I've got to give him praise. When my children are in trouble and I'm praying and I can't fix it, and all of a sudden God begins to pick them up and bless them, I gotta praise his name because God has blessed them. I got a garment of praise. When I've been unemployed and don't have a job and can't find a job, but somehow there's food on my table, shoes on my feet, clothes on my back, I have to give God some praise. Can anybody help me praise God when your heart was broken? The marriage didn't work. You did not know what to do. You were down and you couldn't even look up. And God says, I love you. I'm gonna restore you. I gotta look up to heaven and say, God, thank you for loving me in spite of me. Somebody help me praise God this morning. A garment of praise. Now I'm gonna tell you this right now. I don't care what

0: happens, I'm going to keep on praising God. 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I'm going to stand firm in who Jesus is and receive the favor of the Lord. Let them act as crazy as they want to on the news and on social media. My eyes are locked in with God, and I'm trusting Him to keep me another 4 years. Can somebody help me praise God this morning? It's a garment of praise. You ain't got to praise Him, because I can praise Him by myself. He's been too good to me. He's been too good. Anybody got a testimony that if I just spend 4 seconds of praising, you don't even know what I've been through? I'm still alive. My feet touch solid ground. My mind is still working. Somebody, you got to lift it. Thank you, Lord. Thank you for keeping me. Thank you for sustaining me. Thank you for blessing me. Lord, I want to say thank you.
1: 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We bow in our hearts.

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We pray that you are inspired and empowered by today's message. Until next week, stay deeply rooted in the Word of God and the things of God. Stay blessed.

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Good morning. Good morning. Yes, my friends, God is still working miracles. He's the same God yesterday, today, and forevermore. I'm God, and I change this not. Many of you don't realize, but you're on miracle territory. I want you to walk with the seed of expectation that God is getting ready to do something great and amazing and awesome in my life. This is yours truly, Bishop Leon Martin of the Love, Peace, and Happiness Family Christian Fellowship, 4951 South Figueroa, right on the corner of 50th and Figueroa. It's always a joy every Sunday morning to come into your homes, your automobiles, your places of business, just to share with you from and around the Word of God. I'm yet rejoicing of such an amazing service on last Sunday. It was Father's Day. We had the opportunity under all of the dads that showed up in the services last Sunday, in both the 8 o'clock and the 11 o'clock service. Sock it to Dad Day. We was able to give them a couple of two or three pairs of socks and some cologne and some mugs and some cake and some seeds candy. We just loaded the men's up on last Sunday morning. All the men's left there really, really happy, knowing that there's an awesome and incredible dad. And so many of the men's came forward with their sons and daughters, began to share how important their father were in their lives. Well, I'm excited what's going to be taking place today. Today is going to be another great, powerful move of God. And every Sunday morning, when I enter into the sanctuary, I'm believing that God is going to show himself strong and mighty on the behalf of his people. The eyes of the Lord runs to and fro down the earth looking for somebody that he can show himself strong and mighty. And I believe we're going to have a supernatural visitation from the presence of God in our services on today for the last several weeks.

0: I've been teaching on the miracles of Jesus. Teaching on the miracles of Jesus has really brought some fulfillment in my life. Knowing that God is yet in the miracle working business. Miracles moves from the natural into the supernatural, where the hand of God is bringing healing in hurting hearts and healing those that have been sick. When the doctor says no, God says yes. Dealing with your family, God is able to work miracles in your marriage, in your family. And I encourage you to join us today. That's right, join us today. In the 8 o'clock service, we're going to be hearing from Pastor Raphael Elliott. He's going to be sharing a powerful word in the 8 o'clock service. And of course, Bishop Martin is going to be sharing in the 11 o'clock service. And there is a word that I really believe is going to straighten some things out in your life. You've been hurting, you've been down, you've been depressed, to bewilder, perplexed, and disturbed. God has more for you than what you have now. You're struggling. You're trying to figure out how in the world you're going to make it. God specializes, my friends. And well, my friends, I am so excited to know that God can fix everything that's in your life. And on this morning, I have a fine gentleman in my office. Mr. Rodney is with us this morning, and God has blessed him with an awesome business to help so many believers that may be having difficulties in their homes concerning repairs and need some work done. I invited Brother Rodney to come and share a little bit about his business, what he's capable of doing. If it needs somebody that can work with you with good integrity and not to take advantage of you, then I suggest you call him and allow him to give you a free estimate of the work. And he has a crew, and they'll come out and work and do a good job for any repairs and plumbing and carpentry, any roofing, anything that has to do with construction. I want to say good morning to you, Brother Rodney. How you doing this morning, my brother?
1: Thank you very much, Bishop, for everything that you have done for me. But I am very good in building EDUs. I'm also a trenchless sewer specialist. We do foundations, drywall, planning, anything that is in reference to a home. Bathrooms, kitchen also. The good thing is that if the owner has equity in their property, then they don't have to have no funds. I have the U.S. Bank, the Citibank, and other lenders that will provide the funds to do the work. And so whoever it is that is interested in work, I'd be very glad to come by and give a free estimate. And the estimate is going to be reasonable. I've been around for a long time, and I do have a lot of...
0: What is your telephone number?
1: My telephone number is area code 323-695-7367. By the way, we also carry a large liability for whatever it is that if I might do or one of my guys doing things, then it will be taken care of financially.
0: So you can do build apartments, single family residence, you do plumbing, total carpentry, roofing, you can handle all of that. And what's your telephone number once again?
1: Telephone number is area code 323-695-7367.
0: I'm so delighted to have you in the studio with me this morning, Brother Rodney. And I pray we have so many radio listeners that tune in to us every Sunday morning. Need a little work on their home with windows or foundation or plumbing problems. I recommend that you contact Brother Rodney. He can do you good. And I think you'll be proud of the work of his labor. Thank you for coming. While Brother Rodney was sharing concerning his business, I felt the need to pray for those individuals this morning that's somewhat challenged physically, emotionally, even in your relationship. Things is not working. You have tried, but seem like the enemy has attacked you on every side. But you and I have the power to resist every temptation of the enemy. And you and I have the power to make the devil back up off of your situation.

And you and I are going to agree in prayer this morning. God's going to turn some things around. I believe that today. There is a spirit of an anointing I can sense in my spirit this morning, that God want to change some things today in your life. You at a breaking point. You need a 911 emergency breakthrough. That's right. And I'm going to pray, and God is going to fix it for you. If you have the faith, you can speak to that mountain in your life and tell that mountain, be thou removed. We have not because we ask not. You being evil know how to give good gifts unto your children. How much more will your heavenly Father give gifts and the Holy Spirit to them that ask them? And on this morning, we're going to ask God for a miracle of change, a miracle of a breakthrough. And I need you to come into the spirit of agreement with me. It's no accident, my friend, that you tune into this broadcast every Sunday morning. Whether you are traveling, on your way to church, on your way to work, in the comfort of your home, in the hospital room, doesn't matter. God has a way of orchestrating our lives and bringing us to the place where he would have us to be. What I need you to do is come into a spirit of agreement with Bishop this morning. My prayer line number is 1-800-757-6552. 1-800-757-6552. And when you dial that number, leave Bishop Martin your name, your telephone number, and your most urgent prayer request. And you and I, we're going to bombard heaven. And we're going to let the devil know, I may be down, but I'm not out. Because greater is he that's within me than he that is in the world. We're going to pray. And I believe this, God's going to do something awesome. Listen, my friend, my time is getting away from me, but I want to encourage you that are listening in the Southern California area. If you live in Gardena or Inglewood or Hawthorne or Lawndale, you live in North Hollywood, why not come and join us this morning at 4951 South Figueroa, right on the corner of 50th and Figueroa. Your life would never again be the same. And I want to thank you so much for connecting with us. And I want to thank you so much for being a part of our Sunday morning gathering. But I'm looking forward and seeing you. Before I let you go, on next Sunday is a special Passover Sunday. That's right. All of our members will come in white. All of our children will be in white. Everybody will be in white next Sunday. Holy Communion, we were going to reflect on the Passover and the meaning of it. And I really believe that God is going to do some amazing things in our service. And not only today, but next Sunday. And the third Sunday is a Love My Church campaign. Listen, my friends, let me take you right into a live service. And let's enjoy the message that God has given me for today. So many times the enemy will come in and he will attack your home and he will attack your children. Never cease to amaze me when there is a spirit of rebellion in the home. Sometimes we come to church and we give the impression that everything is all right because we are good and masquerading. Y'all can say amen to that. We are good in putting on the front as if everything is all right. But deep down on the inside of you, there is some hurts, there is some pains, and you are good and masquerading as if everything all right. You come to church, you lift your hands, you turn around two or three times, and you say, God, no. But deep down inside, there is some trouble going on in your family, and you're hurting. And there's other things that you're dealing with, and some of us are dealing with some physical issues. You never would have dreamed at this point in your life you'd be dealing with some physical challenges. And there's others that are dealing with financial dilemmas in your life. I'm no longer 20. I'm no longer 30.

I done jumped over 40. I done knocked 50 in the head. But yet I'm in the same predicament financially. And now you're looking at your situation and say, what am I going to do? I'm dealing with all of these issues. Peter says, beloved, he's talking to the church. He's talking to the believers. He says, beloved, think it not strange concerning the fiery trials. Come on and shout, fiery trials. Which is to try you. The fiery trial that you are faced with, they are here to try you, to test you. And though some strange things has happened to you, do you realize that God has a design set place for every child of God? This is your set place. And Satan would do everything within his power to move you out of your set place. Because he knows if you stay in your set place, it's a place of spiritual maturity. It's a place of growth. It's a place where your faith level is increased. It's a place where you can grow and prosper financially, where God can bring a healing in your marriage, in your relationship, where God can bless you like you never before. And Satan's assignment is to discourage you. Your faith is going to be tested. That's the greatest weapon Satan is now using on the people of God. It's a weapon of discouragement. He know if he can get you discouraged. Now he can't get you to go out back to the strip club. He can't get you to go back to the dope house, to the wild parties. But if he can allow a spirit of discouragement to grip your heart, you will stop attending church. You will stop attending prayer meetings. You will drop out of the choir. You'll drop out of praise and you will drop out working with the children. All because that spirit of discouragement has gripped your heart. But thanks be to God, what I'm going through is only for a season. Because weeping may endure for a night. But come on and shout, joy is coming in the morning. Come on and say, joy is what? It's coming in the morning. Turn with me, if you will, to 2 Corinthians chapter 4. And look what Paul writing to the church. And Paul is saying something here. In verse number 7, he says, but we have this treasure. We have this treasure in earthen vessels. I have a treasure inside of me that is worth more than silver or gold. Inside of me, I have the power of the Holy Spirit. The greater one lives on the inside of me. And Paul declared, we have this treasure in this earthen vessels, that the excellence of the power may be of God and not of us. I come to understand this in my ministry. So many battles we are fighting, we shouldn't be fighting. Some battles belongs to the Lord. Something is completely out of our control. So what I have learned to do is put all of my confidence and my trust in God, and I tell God, now you handle it, and God, you fix it, and God, you work it out for me. Look at verse number 4. We are troubled on every side, talking to the believer, but yet we're not distressed. We are perplexed, but we're not destroyed. Then he turns around and say, we are perplexed, but we are not despair. Say, we are cast down, but we are not.

forsaken. And we are cast down, but we are not destroyed. So Paul is letting us know whatever you're going through, the greater one is living on the inside of you, so you don't have to be intimidated by the works of the enemy. And the reason why so many of us are dealing with fear that have gripped our lives is because we really don't know the word of God. Look at Matthew chapter 22. And Jesus began to talk to his disciples. He says, the reason why you are having a panic attack and the reason why you are having distress and strain upon your life, in Matthew chapter 22 and verse 29, and look what it says. Jesus answered and said unto them, you do error, not knowing the scripture. That's why you are having what we call a whack attack. He says, because you don't know the word of God. When Jesus has plainly told us, said, listen, I will never leave you, nor would I forsake you. He never allowed nothing to come upon you without him bringing you through it. He turns around and says, you do error, not knowing the scriptures, nor the power of God. Satan would always make things seem worse than what they really are. He showed you your life is not going to get any better. But if you know the word of God, I'm going to look through my eyes of faith and I'm going to see God moving on my behalf. For the Bible says, and the just shall live by, come on and talk back to me, and the just shall live by faith. And faith comes by hearing. Faith comes by hearing the word of God. He says, now, the reason why you are erring and you're having these challenges is because you don't know the word of God. And then secondly, you don't know the scriptures. And once you know this word of God, then you begin to confess this word over and over in your life, day in and day out. I got to speak this word of God. I got to become consumed with this word. And God, your word said, but my God shall supply all of my need. For me and my house, we go.

0: concerning their affliction. None of us are exempt from problems. You're going to have them as long as you live. Lord, why me? Well, why not you? And Paul began to write to the church in 2 Timothy chapter 3 and verse number, I'm going to start at verse number 10. He says, but thou hast fully known my doctrine. You know my manner of life, my purpose, my faith, my long suffering, my charity, and my patience. He said, you also know my persecution. You know my affliction, which came upon me in Antioch. And then he says, at a commerce. And then he says, at Lystra. What persecution, Paul says, I endured. Look what he says. The persecution that I endured, but out of them all, the Lord delivered me. I went through 3 shipwrecks. I was stoned and laid outside the city to be as dead. I was placed in a basket to spare my life. I was beaten. I was whipped. I was torn. But Paul says, out of all that I have gone through, God delivered me. And David says something in Psalms 34 and verse number 19. He says, many of the afflictions of the righteous, but God deliver us out of them all. He says, I'm going to have many afflictions. Trouble going to come to me on every side. But in the midst of my trouble, because I know the word of God, God is going.
1: 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Bishop Leon Martin and the Love, Peace, and Happiness family would love to see you. 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
2: Put on the screen for me the book of James, chapter 5, verse 13. We're going to read this, and then I'm going to have to hurry along, because we've done so much other stuff until time has gotten away from us today. If any among you afflicted, let him pray. Is any merry, let him sing songs. So you're going to be either merry singing or afflicted and praying. Now, I'll say these words. Listen, sometimes in the spiritual walk, you will be afflicted. It's unavoidable. I don't care how safe you are, or how insightful you are, or how careful you are. There'll be times in your life when you will be afflicted. And you got to learn to deal with it intelligently. You deal with your afflictions by praying. Amen. And then when things are going well, sing, but don't sing too loud because the friction will come back again. I'm right today. Next verse. Is any sick among you? Let him call for the elders of the church and let them pray. The recurring theme is what? Pray. Let them pray over him, anointing him with oil in the name of the Lord. Now let me camp out here for a moment. Now, the Church of America has strayed away from this. But getting people healed ought to be a primary activity in the church. We have too many sick church folk because we don't have enough preachers and people who are believing God to heal the sick. And because of that, people sometimes die before the time. So if any among you is sick, let him call for the elders of the church and let them pray over him, anointing him with oil.

in the name of the Lord. Next verse. And prayer of faith shall save the sick. Now, when you get sick, you want somebody to be able to get a prayer through. Amen. Now, if you're lying in the hospital there and the doctor's giving you bad news, you don't want no backslidden preacher coming to lay hands on you. If he's a whole preacher and you know it, you hear what I said. He's sleeping around with everybody in church. You come out, I came to pray for you. You take that thing out of your mouth and said, no, you didn't. I ain't trying to die because you don't want dirty people praying for you. You want sanctified folk. Am I right about this? That the prayer of faith shall save the sick, and the Lord shall raise them up, and if he have committed sins, they shall be forgiven him. That prayer is powerful. Prayer is powerful. And we're going to drill deeper down in prayer because, listen, people, if you can't pray successfully, there are many benefits from being saved that's available to the child of God. But if the child of God can't pray successfully, they might be saved, but they're not going to get what God has for them. You have to focus on this. Prayer has to become one of the most important things you focus on, because again, if you can't get a prayer through, who's going to supply you? If you can't get a prayer through, who's going to lead you? Who's going to guide you? Where are you going to get your information from? Where are you going to get your power from? See, the devil wants you to minimize prayer. The devil, and matter of fact, in some churches you have the prayer warriors. And we try to have that in the church here. And the Holy Ghost said, we don't need no intercessor team. No such thing, because everybody ought to be interceding. Amen. Because if you think you're the intercessor, what are the rest of us doing? Amen. That means you are elite. You send off to yourself because you are the intercessors. Everybody ought to be interceding. Amen. Say amen. Amen. Raise your right hand to everybody, including me, ought to be an intercessor. Praise God. Next verse. Confess your faults one to another. Now, this is a big one right here. I found out that if your prayers are going to work before God, you can't be too proud to admit when you are wrong. And sometimes you get down wrong. Everybody, I don't care if you're a bishop or a preacher or a missionary, whoever you think you are. Everybody make mistakes from time to time. And sometimes you can go to God and ask God to forgive you and move on. But other times you got to tell on yourself. And when you tell on yourself, it impacts your pride. Because most people don't like to admit that they blew it, especially if they're a little popular or something other than the church. They walk around, Miss Studi Nudie, you see. She's important because she can teach, but sometimes she need to go tell somebody, I blew it. When I was a young preacher, I had to learn this because when I quit my job to go full-time in ministry, I was as broke could be. So I had to be very, very studious with the word, and I had to watch and make sure that I was applying the word to my life. So there was this deacon in the church, and I got with somebody else, and I bad-mouthed the deacon. I did. I talked about him and everything there. I had a way at the church I was a member of. I'd be on the pulpit, and they start praising God. And I'd close my eyes and start praising God, and me and the Holy Ghost would have a great time. But after that bad-mouthed that deacon, the following Sunday, I got on the pulpit and started praising God and closed my eyes, and up popped that deacon in my spirit. I said, what's he doing in here? And so I shook my head and closed my eyes again, started trying to praise God. Bong, yong, yong, yong. That deacon popped up in my spirit. And God said these words. He said, now, you have bad-mouthed that deacon, and you are going to go to him and ask him to forgive you for bad mouthing him. I said, come on, God. Well, can't you just go on and forgive me? No,

Oh, you got to go to God. Man, I was, oh, gee. And I saw the deacon. He went back out. He had a little door right near the pulpit, and he went in the back. And the Holy Ghost is going on back there. I said, oh, my God. Man, I had egg all over my face. I went to the deacon. I said, Deacon, his name was Gaines. I said, Deacon Gaines, I've been talking about you. He said, what'd you say? I said, I've been talking about you. He said, what'd you say, young man? I've been talking about you. I'm so sorry. He said, oh, young man, that's okay. And I went back on the pulpit, and me and God had a wonderful time. See, now learn this. You folks who always bad-mouthing folks, your prayers stink to God. You don't see no marked difference in your life because God honors righteousness. He honors his word. And do you think God's going to give you the privilege of coming to the Creator of the universe and make request of him and have him to honor you while at the same time you're bad-mouthing somebody he died for? Y'all didn't get that. It's too deep for somebody. See, this is the reason why a lot of individual churches, individual people don't do too well, because they think people are the problem. See, people are not the problem. Sin and Satan are the problem. See, but most people in the church, they always bad-mouthing somebody, judging people in their soul. And they get older and meaner, full of the word in their head, but nothing in the heart. Because they think that they have the authority to badmouth people and pass judgment on them. It's okay to acknowledge a person having a problem, but it's not okay for you to condemn them for having it. Hear me well today, because this is a major component of getting your prayers answered. You got to ask God to help you. Listen. Ask God to help you to see people through his eyes. Ask God to help you to love people with his love. Because if you fail in having the proper perspective on people, then your prayers will mean nothing. You can pray till your tongue swell up and get nothing. But when you get it right with God and with people. So the best thing to do when the devil brings somebody to you for you to bad mouth him, you said, devil, you go do that. I'm not in that business anymore. Because I got to get my prayers answered. I need God to help me. If God doesn't help me, I'm done for. If God doesn't step in for me, I'm done for. Therefore, I've got to keep the prayer line open. So I got to watch my attitude. I got to watch my motive. I got to watch being a crook, laughing in people's face while you talk about it behind their back. And you think you're going to get away with it? No, you're not. And God is watching you. He's watching me. Because when God gives you the keys, to operate in the spiritual world, your heart's got to be right. So raise your right hand, everybody. Say, God, grace me to have the proper attitude towards people in the name of Jesus. You got to have it, because otherwise, if you don't, you'll just be a religious bumpkin going to church making noise with no power to confirm it. Confess your faults one to another and pray one for another that you may be healed. So you get healed like this. Healed, it's not only talking about physical healing, it's talking about spiritual healing. Getting healing in your emotion. It's a wonderful thing. Listen to these words. It's a wonderful thing to be able to love everybody and to pray for those who despitefully use you. To pray for crazy people. To pray for people who got all kind of demons on them. Amen. To pray for them and to intercede for them instead of telling them, I can't stand him. Well, you go sit down, because as far as the spiritual world is concerned, you can't operate in it. You operate in the spiritual world when you can observe somebody. Listen, you can observe somebody with a problem. Instead of you condemning them for the problem, you pray for them. A lot of you husbands and wives need to hear this right here.

You're married to a flawed man. You're married to a flawed woman. And if you're the kind of person who will get married with that flawed person you married, then you're going to mistreat her or him, then you can get disqualified. You get disqualified just like that. And when your prayers can't get answers, then you are in the dark. You're in the dark. You're in the dark. Yeah, but Bishop, I don't care what he did. You have to keep the mentality that I'm going to pray for my spouse. He's sick, she's sick, and I've got to pray for them. And if you can't do that, go sit down somewhere. Because sometimes that wayward spouse is sandpaper for you. And what does sandpaper do? What did the dog say when he slid on the sandpaper? He said, woof. Oh, that'll come to you later, man. Where did it come from, amen? So, confess your faults one to another and pray one for another that you may be healed. The effectual fervent prayer of a righteous man availeth much. So in my life, I've got to pray and ask God, Father, help me to have a righteous mentality. Help me to get the mastery over me, because I know in myself dwelleth no good thing. In myself, I'm no better than anybody else in myself. In the flesh, I'm no good. And I know it. See, some of y'all haven't really met yourself yet because you think you're something. But in yourself, you're nothing. Uh-huh. Yeah, have the nerve to sit in judgment against somebody else as if you've gotten it all together. Nobody has gotten it all together. Now let me put a cross here. I am perfectly saved, but I didn't save myself. For by grace am I saved through faith, and that not of myself. It is the gift of God, not of works, lest any man should boast. This is the reason why I can be gracious towards people who are under the sway of demon power. Instead of condemning them, I can intercede for them because I know how it is to be where they are, because I used to be there. The nerve of me being demon possessed and get delivered from demon through the blood of Jesus and through the Holy Ghost, and then be mad at you because you demon possessed. What kind of stupidity is that? We have to have a sensitivity for people. You have to have a sensitivity for people and pray for people who don't like you. Pray for people who backbite you. Pray for people who are jealous of. Pray for everybody. Because when you can do that, then, brother, sister, you are acting just like Jesus. Because currently, he is in the ministry of reconciliation. He's praying for you. I don't care how ugly you act, Jesus is praying for you. And he's wanting you to be an extension of him. So you can be on this planet, and it doesn't matter how ugly people act, at least they got one person in the church who's interceding for them. Not condemning, but interceding. Raise your right hand and say, when I see something wrong with somebody, I must not condemn them. I must intercede for them. In the name of Jesus. Otherwise, you will be stopped. This is what the devil does. He'll take authority over one person, beat their brains out, and then use them to corrupt you. He'll allow you to find out something bad about him or her, so you can get on the phone with your homegirl and y'all can discuss it. And you and your homegirl have been corrupted and you don't even know it. And birthday's gonna show it. So you don't find a lot of old sanctified happy saints. Most old folk, they just kind of fade away. The church ought to be full of old folk. Mature. Old folks who've gone through the hassles and came out all right. Where young folk can go to them and say, Grandma, how did you make it? And she can tell you some war stories.
but how she fell in the ditch and

got out. We need some old men to tell the truth about what you did when you were young. Don't try to act like you've been sanctified all these years. A lot of you old men are sanctified because that's all you can do is be sanctified. Well, I better try that. I don't know where that came from. Say amen, somebody. The effectual, fervent prayer of a righteous man availeth. The next verse. Elijah was a man subject to like passion as we are, and he prayed earnestly that it might not rain. And it didn't, and it rained not on the earth by the space of 3 years and 6 months because a man prayed. Now you're talking about faith. You're talking about being in contact with God. God, I don't want it to rain. He said, what'd you say? What'd you say, Elijah? I don't want it to rain. Oh, no problem. God shut heaven up because of man. Because the man's heart was right. See, when your heart gets right, you can talk to God with boldness. When you ain't got no tail dragons. Amen to these words. Amen. Next verse. And he prayed again. And the heavens gave off rain. And the earth brought forth her fruit. And all of this was done by who? By a man. By a man. And so this is the reason why we're going to take some time to talk about prayer, because it has so much power. I mean, prayer, so not so much prayer power, but prayer connects you to the power. And if you can't pray, then forget about winning. This ministry right here is where it is in large degree because my wife and I had to learn to pray. They had to pray. Man, back then, 72, I'd pray. It wasn't enough for me to pray 4 or 5 hours a day. I yelled and sweated and praying, crying out to God. It's easy to pray when you broke. You ain't got nobody to turn to. See, one of the things about it, hey, brother, listen, when you get to the place where you realize can't nobody help you but God. Nobody. Ain't no man, no woman, no pope, no bishop, no preacher, nobody can do for you what you need to have done. God is the only one who can fix it for you. Now, when you get here, when you get to that place in your life, then you just go after God. At my age right now, I'm still going after God. You can ask my wife, she know where I pray at. And I don't play when I get in my press box. Y'all going to do what y'all going to do, but I'm going to talk to God because I need him. I need God. Every hour I need him. Oh, bless.

To thee. I could sing that song all day, but I got to stop right there. Raise your right and say, God, I know I need you. And see if you have sense enough to set aside special time daily where you go after God. Get off all that internet foolishness. Listen to all them old dumb people. See God. Say, seek the Lord while he may be found. Call on him while he's near. Forsake your sinful ways and go after God.

0: You need him to stay alive. You need him. And you think you need him now, you go sure need him when you go to the other side. You don't want him to tell you, depart from me, I never knew you. Clap your hands, say praise the Lord. Luke 18 and 1. Luke chapter 18, verse number 1. You need God. And he spake a parable unto them to this end, that men ought always to pray. Always praying and not to faint. Hey, brother, hey, sister, today, may I tell you that if you don't have a prayer life, you are going to faint. If you don't have a prayer life, something's going to come on your life that you're going to be unable to deal with it. Your mama ain't going to be able to help you. Your husband ain't going to be able to. Ain't nobody going to be able to help you. You're going to need God. He said one day, cast all your care upon me because I care for you. I want to tell you today that God loves you. I want to tell you today that God cares for you. I want to tell you today that
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0: Please remain standing for the call to worship found on the back panel of your bulletin. Come sing praises to God, rejoice in his presence.
1: For he is our God, a father to the fatherless, and a defender of all who need protection.
2: Yes.
0: The one in whom the lonely find a home and the prisoner finds release.

0: Bless the Lord, the God of our salvation,
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0: Please remain standing for the hymn of praise, number 409.
2: Amen. Give God a hand clap of praise. Amen. For this is the day that the Lord has made, and we will rejoice and be glad in it. And at this time, the hymn of praise will be taken from 409, Faith of Our Fathers. Amen. Amen. Amen.

0: faith of our fathers. We will be true. Amen. You may be seated.
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0: 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Amen. Finally, congratulations to all graduates of 2026.
1: Please stand for the affirmation of faith found on the back panel of your bulletin. Let us confirm our faith together. We believe in God, the maker of heaven and earth, ruler and preserver of our lives. We believe in Jesus Christ, the Son of God, our Lord and Savior. We believe in the Holy Spirit, who proceeds from the Father and the Son. We believe in the Holy Bible, the Universal Church, Holy Baptism, and the Lord's Supper. We believe in ourselves as children of God. We believe that God is to be honored by the first fruits of our time, talents, and substance. Therefore, we commit unto God for the work of the church, our lives, our tithes, and our offerings. We believe in the resurrection of the dead, and life in the world to come. Amen.

Jeremiah chapter 29, verse 12 through 13 states, "Then you will call on me and come and pray to me, and I will listen to you. You will seek me and find me when you seek me with all your heart." The prayer list has been placed in the prayer box on the altar, as well as other prayer requests received. We are praying for all who stand in the need of prayer, those in hospitals, nursing homes, retirement homes, individuals confirmed to their homes, those recovering from surgery or awaiting a surgical procedure. We are praying for those in our listening audience and our congregation today. We are praying for all bereaved families and those who have lost recent loved ones, the families of Howard Alston, Judith Gadabury, and Yolanda Hines. We pray for countries that are experiencing war, our cities, nations, and the world. At this time, you may stand or you may remain seated as we pray. Let us bow our heads and humble our hearts as we go to God in prayer. Eternal God, our Father, on this Father's Day, we thank you for every godly father, grandfather, stepfather, and mentor who has helped lead, love, and lift others. Lord, bless the men who have carried burdens without applause, fought battles without recognition, and stood watch over their families like faithful gatekeepers. God, strengthen them today, for a father who walks with you leaves footprints that generations can follow. Father, pour fresh courage into every dad. When they feel weak, remind them that your strength is made perfect in weakness. Lord, when they feel overwhelmed, let them remember that they are not carrying their family alone, for you are the ultimate father, and you never leave your children unattended. Oh Lord, help them trade worry for worship, fear for faith, and pressure for prayer. Lord, let every father know that what is in your hands can never slip through the cracks. Oh God, we pray for fathers who are hurting, fathers who are grieving, fathers who are struggling, fathers who are feeling inadequate. Lord, let your grace fill every empty space. God, restore what has been broken, heal what has been wounded, and renew what has grown weary. May every father discover that a praying dad is a powerful dad, and that a man on his knees can accomplish more than a man relying on his own strength. Lord, raise up fathers today who love like Jesus, who lead with wisdom, and who serve with humility. Oh God, let their homes be filled with peace, their hearts be filled with purpose, and their lives be filled with your presence. May they stand firm in faith, knowing that they are not just raising children, they are shaping destinies. Now God, we touch and we pray that you would touch every hurting heart right now, God. Touch those in a hospital room. Touch those in a jail cell. Touch those, God, who are in abusive relationships. Touch them right now, Lord.

touch those in war-torn countries, God. 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Be with them now, God. Let them know that only what they do for Jesus Christ will last, God. Give them the spirit of focus, God. Give them the spirit of wisdom, God. Give them the spirit of dedication and remind them to seek ye first the kingdom of heaven and his righteousness, and everything shall be added unto them. God bless the preacher of the hour, Lord God. God, he has studied, God. He has prepared himself, God. He has massaged the text, Lord. Now, God, we pray that you allow him to deliver a message that's so powerful that it will send some unbeliever down the aisle screaming, "What must I do to be saved?" Oh, God, grow this church, Lord God. Walk behind us to push us, beside us to accompany us, and before us to lead us. In the mighty, matchless name of the one who is, who was, and who is to come, Jesus Christ, we pray. And all the saints of God said, amen. Hear our prayer, O Lord, and grant us thy peace.

0: Our scripture is found in the third epistle of John, chapter 1. That's on page 12 in the Pew Bibles. Third epistle of John, chapter 1, verse 4. I have no greater joy than to hear that my children walk in faith. Amen. May God add a blessing to the reading, the hearing, and doing of his holy word.
1: Amen.
0: Amen.
2: Hallelujah. Church, say amen. Amen. Say amen one more time. Happy Father's Day, amen. Come on and put your hands together, Second Baptist. Hallelujah. Just come on and stand on your feet for a second. Let's let that spiritual blood circulate through your veins this morning. Turn around and tell your neighbor, say, neighbor, neighbor, guess what? You've been blessed by the best. Come on and give God some praise. He woke you up this morning in your right mind. If you're glad to be in the land of the living one more time, come on and give God a hand clap and praise him like you mean it this morning. Come on and give God some praise. If you don't mind, choir, give us some walk around music. Let's just greet somebody. Work the aisle right now and say hello. Happy Father's Day to somebody up in here. Hallelujah. Praise his holy name.

0: will serve until I die. Cause I'm on the battlefield. Church, say amen this morning. Come on and give God a little hand clap and a little praise on this Father's Day. I promised him that I'll serve until I die.
1: Yes.
0: I am so happy to have, as our guest speaker this morning, preacher, Pastor Bobby Hill. Amen.

my Dorsey High classmate. I see some Dorsey Dons in the house this morning. Amen. Monique, Kathy, I think Kirby Wilson may be here. Former NFL football coach and college coach. Amen. I think Dorsey class maybe 79 if I'm correct. Amen. The great Kirby Wilson. Bobby's family is in the house. He will introduce them. But let me just say a little bit about our guest preacher this morning. Pastor Bobby Hill is the esteemed founding pastor of Victory and Praise Fellowship Church in Dallas, Texas, established in 2010. He's a devoted servant of God whose ministry is firmly grounded in the foundational principles of faith, family, and fellowship. He was ordained in the 90s, late 90s, at Mount Olive Baptist Church, and he has been able to plant two other churches. He has been on the battlefield doing the Lord's work. Amen. And planting churches isn't easy. It's tough. It's a tough thing to do. Our first century followers of Christ had to do that. And sometimes you go through experience a lot of valley moments when you're starting something new. But the Lord has blessed him over and over again with a steadfast commitment to preaching and teaching the uncompromised word of God. Pastor Hill has dedicated his life to empowering believers and advancing the kingdom of God. Pastor Hill met his beautiful wife, Sandra, while they were attending Susan Miller Dorsey High.

I said, Bobby, if we were standing at Dorsey High in the circle, and a third person walked up to us and said, you know, one day, Bobby, you're going to be preaching at the historic Second Baptist Church, and Brother Key, you're going to be the pastor. We probably would have fell out and laughed. Amen. I asked Bobby, I said, I want to be clear. Did you have any thought of being a preacher when you were at Dorsey? He said, no. I said, neither did I. Amen. But God does what God needs to do. And so I'm blessed and excited that after the selection from our choir, give them a hand clap, please. Our musicians, Sister Diane, who leads the charge. After another selection from our music ministry, you will get an opportunity to experience the preaching of none other than Pastor Bobby J. Heal Jr. Hear ye him. God bless you.

Today I stand before you as a proud father of four. And I humbly add they are the four best children that God has ever created. And you're entitled to your opinion. But mine and the microphone is saying it loudly that I've got the four best children that God has ever created. Amen. I am the father of Malcolm, Lewis, Evan, and Lauren. And my daughter Lauren is with me this morning. She's my travel partner. Y'all pray for us. Lauren, would you stand up, please? That's my baby. Amen.

0: I did not celebrate this day as a child. And mind you, when I say that, I'm a junior. I am Bobby Joe Hill Jr., which means there is a senior, amen? But I did not celebrate this day as a child, nor have I ever called any man dad, father, or pops, as I am called. By the sovereign grace of God, I stand before you today, and it is the Lord's doing that I am here, breaking old cycles and establishing a brand new heritage. But I'm in the book, amen. It ain't just my opinion. This is the Lord's doing. It's marvelous in his eyes. That's Psalms 118 and 23. Would you stand with me for the reading, the rendering of God's word? You heard it already. It's in your Bibles or in your apps. And let me say, if you're in your app, you got a phone and there's no Bible app on your phone, you don't have a very smart phone. Amen. The third letter of John.
1: Thank you, Lord.
0: If you had Jude, you've gone too far. If you had Genesis, we're going to pray for you and with you. Chapter 1, verse 4. And it simply reads, I have no greater joy,
1: no greater joy
0: than to hear that my children walk in faith.
1: Yeah.
0: You may be seated in the sight of God. Amen.
1: Amen.
0: Beloved, this is more than a greeting card verse. It is the cry of a caring heart.
1: Yeah.
0: It is the testimony of one who has poured into others. And for the moments in which we shall share today on this, the Lord's Day, I want to preach from this subject, walking in truth.
1: Yeah.
0: Can you do me a favor and turn to your neighbor and say, this is the only time the preacher is talking about walking in truth.
1: Yes,
0: see, some of you didn't turn to your neighbor. But John emphasizes the importance of unity and love and believers in the community. Amen? The letter then concludes with a reminder to continue walking in truth, and here it is, doing good. And what these words reveal is the heartbeat of a true father. Amen? You see, fatherhood carries a massive responsibility,
1: yes,
0: Michael Norville. Fatherhood, as fathers, we are called to be the priest of our homes. As fathers, we are called to guide our families in faith and moral values. We are called as fathers to be the providers. We are able, supposedly, to provide a nurturing environment that fosters emotional well-being. And as fathers, we are expected to ensure the family's financial stability and security. And then we are called to be the protectors of our homes. We are to safeguard our loved ones from all hurt, harm, and danger. And as fathers, we are to set an example of integrity, work ethic, and respect for others. We are called to anchor our children in the unshakable foundation of God's word, walking in truth. But what does that mean? I hear you, Dr. Key. What does that mean to walk in truth? To walk in truth means more than just knowing right from wrong. It means our children are living out the gospel when nobody else is watching. It means that when my son, your son, but I'm gonna call him Malcolm, faces the pressures of this world, he stands flat-footed on the promises of God. It means, watch it now, that when Lewis, my second son, has to make a tough decision, he chooses integrity over popularity. It means that my third son is Evan, that he is, watch this, when he walks into a room, he carries

carries the light of Christ into dark places. It means my daughter Lauren knows she is a daughter of the King, that she is beautifully and wonderfully made, and she refuses to let the world tell her otherwise. I make a habit of telling her every day, Lauren, you're beautiful, and your daddy loves you. She ain't got no daddy issues. Amen. She was issued a daddy. But walking in truth means that they don't just talk the talk on Sunday morning. If they're not talking the talk on Sunday morning, then I have the responsibility of not just being pastor in pulpit, but I've got to be pastor preacher at home. That this can't be an act. It has to be who they see when I'm not wearing the collar of the robe. Walking in truth. You got to walk it Monday, Tuesday, Wednesday, Thursday, Friday, and Saturday. And when a father sees his children walking in that kind of truth, there's a joy that money cannot buy. And you know it, and this joy that I have, the world didn't give it, and the world can't take it away. Second Baptist, I came to tell somebody today that the journey hasn't been easy. I didn't have a blueprint. I didn't have an earthly father to show me the way. And I know I'm talking to some men, some brother out there. But hear me, beloved. I didn't have a dad to catch me when I fell. But here it is. I'm about to get happy. Oh, Lord, have mercy on me today. God did it. God did it. And here's what I know about my God. If he did it for me, he'll do it for you. Am I right about it? When I didn't have a father, Michael, the Lord was my father. When I didn't have a guide, the Holy Ghost was my guide. He stepped in, here it is, into my empty spaces. And I tried to fill those empty spaces with all manners of things. Anything I was big and bad enough to try, I tried it. But nothing filled those empty voids until he filled them with his amazing grace. I don't sing, so where's Luther? Where's Luther when you need him? But hear me today, church. I am by no means a perfect father. No means a perfect. I fall somewhere between Cliff Huxtable. And not Cosby. Cliff Huxtable. And Troy from Fences. Any August Wilson? Okay. Y'all know Troy, don't you? One of my favorite actors is Denzel Washington. And of the many roles that he has played, the one that sticks out to me is from August Wilson's Fences. Here's the scene. Corey, the son, asks the father, watch this. He says, how come you ain't never liked me? Watch Troy's response with a blunt, no-nonsense reply. Like you? Who the H-E-double-L said I gotta like you? What law is there that said I gotta like you? Wanna stand up in front of my face and ask a fool question like that? He had choice words talking about liking somebody. Come here, boy, he said. When I talk to you, straighten up. And he cussed again. And then he says, I asked you a question. What law is there to say I gotta like you? Then Troy then lists the basic needs of a family. Food, shelter, and clothing. And explains that these are not based on affection, but duty and responsibility. He said, it's my job. It's my responsibility. A man is supposed to take care of his family. You live in my house, feed your belly with my food, put your behind on my bed because you are my son, not because I like you. Because it's

my duty to take care of you. I owe a responsibility to you. Now, let's get this straight. Right here and now, before we go along any further, he said, I ain't got. I ain't got to like you. What? I didn't grow up with my father. I told you this. But I grew up with friends who had fathers like Troy. And this moment I just shared with you is central to the theme of family and responsibility and the limits of love. And many of my friends grew up without ever hearing a father say, I love you. Brothers, can I help you? It's not too late. And let me show you how God works. Walking in to Second Baptist this morning, I saw the love of a son to his father as these two gentlemen were coming in to the congregation, to the church, amen? A son caring for his father. That has to be earned, sir. God bless you. So they never heard, I love you. So here's the first movement of the text. The role of the father. I believe, and it's just my opinion, a father is called to do more than provide a name. A father is called to help shape a life. Amen? A godly father, let me clarify, covers with care. A godly father corrects with love. A godly father encourages with strength. A godly father protects with vigilance and teaches with wisdom. A godly father models what it means to walk in integrity. But can I help you? Whether it's biological, adoptive, spiritual, or communal. I didn't see that till I was 16. That's my youngest brother's father, my stepdad. God bless all of those who step in to cover someone else's seed. A father, we celebrate not just Father's Day, Pastor Key, but we celebrate also Father Figure Day. Because there are many, I call one grandpa, I called another coach, I've called some teacher, I've called a mentor, I've called them uncle. But I was blessed to have men pour into my life. Amen? A father figure helps a child to see what truth looks like with skin on it. He teaches that truth is not merely something we quote on Sunday, but truth is something that we live out on Monday. And I've never been as excited and nervous at the same time. But look what the Lord has done. He took a boy with no earthly father and turned him into the father of four. He took a boy with no legacy and gave him destiny. And I come to serve notice on the devil today. Do I have any godly fathers in this house today? Stand up and talk back to me if you can. Do I have any godly fathers in the house today? If you're not ashamed, stand to your feet if you can and give God the glory today. Ain't nobody mad but the devil. Go ahead, please. Go ahead. Can I tell you? Keep standing, fathers. The cycle is broken. The curse is undone. The blood of Jesus has won the victory. And here you may be seated, is the second movement. Here's the second movement. The role, the responsibility, and the joy of fatherhood. We talked about the role. And now, Kirby, it's the responsibility

0: But you ought to get to enjoy your effort, the joy of fatherhood. And can I tell you, of all the tags, titles, and roles that a man may carry in his life, fathers, help me here, there's something sacred about being called father, dad, or pops. And I appreciate being Sandra's husband. Well, I love me some Sandra. I enjoy preaching to your cousins in Dallas. I enjoy being their pastor, leader, even a mentor. But when, Doctor, I heard all four times call me Dada for the first time, something changed in my life. Something shifted on the inside of me. Purpose burst out. Watch it. Something changed inside of me. Responsibility rose up. Hallelujah. I'm getting happy. My niece is getting nervous. She's worried about her uncle, but I got you. And somebody, commitment. Can you say commitment, church? Climbed out. And the cry calls a man higher. I got so good, Dr. Key, that I could tell from the cry whether they were hungry, wet, or just needed a hug. It's a holy assignment. It's not merely a privilege. But now let us sit in the text. John says, I have no greater joy. And I'd like to tell my church back home, when I slow down, that's the good part. And I'm trying to teach them to shout on scripture.
1: My Lord. Yes,
0: yes. And John says, I have no greater joy than to hear that my children walk in truth. Yes. I thought I'd have some shouts there, Kathy. In context, John is speaking of spiritual children. He has nurtured, instructed, and encouraged in the faith. He is not celebrating their wealth, their status, the fact that they got likes and follows on the gram. He's not celebrating their social success. He is rejoicing because they are walking in truth. And that phrase means more than agreeing with doctrine. It means living in steady obedience to the word of God. It means, watch it, choosing honesty over hypocrisy, holiness over compromise, love over hatred, and faithfulness over convenience. Oh, come on out your comfort zone, church. A real father and a real father figure, watch it, does not rejoice simply because the child becomes successful. He rejoices because the child becomes truthful, faithful, and godly. So can I speak to the fathers, sisters? It's for you too, but may I speak to the fathers in the house? Your labor is not in vain when you teach your children the truth. And let me help this generation. There has to be a standard. So we can't all have our truths. There's got to be something that holds you accountable. And I want to submit to you that the word of God is the truth, nothing but the truth. So help me, God. So I say to you, keep praying, fathers. I say to you, keep showing up, daddy. And I'm talking to those who may be going through custody issues. Keep showing up. Keep on praying. Keep apologizing when needed. And keep loving with consistency. And keep disciplining with grace. Hallelujah. But here it is. Here it is. Keep opening the scriptures.

0: Yeah.
1: In these divided states in which we live, in this, I don't like to call it an uncertain time. But where it's easier to be nasty than it is to be good. Where there is an attack on black and brown and marginalized. Our young men are the first casualties in this. And so I want to say to you, pastors, preachers, deacons, ushers, that it might very well be that those that come through the doors over the next few weeks will be reeking of something they smoked, smelling of something they just drank. Their pants might not meet their waistline. But I want to say to you, rather than turn them away, grab hold of them, accept them. Because if we learn to lift them up, guess what? Their pants will soon follow. We used to be a community of faith-filled believers. I'm in this historic chapel. Standing by behind this sacred desk. Where this was civil rights central. Where they withstood against Jim Crow. Now we got Jane and Jack Crow. Their offspring. But I'm saying to you that God always allows an evil king, a wicked king, to sit on the throne. Before the fall. But when the fall happens and it's coming, you have to be prepared. In other words, you gotta stay ready so you don't have to. Somebody's helping me preach this morning. And so it does not matter who occupies 1600 Pennsylvania Avenue. What matters is who occupies your heart. And I want to submit to you today that there, if there's a vacancy in your heart, I know a man by the name of Jesus. If you will just open your heart, if you listen, behold, I stand at the door and I knock. Do you hear it? It is the Lord himself asking, can I come in? And if you allow him in, don't let him partway in, let him all in. Why not turn it all over to him? I took my hands off of my four long ago. I put them into the hands of the Lord. I just pray for them. I pray that when they're not in my sight, they hear my voice. But it's not my voice they're hearing, it's the voice of my Savior. Community is everything today. And when you look around and you see blight and you see problems, God is, we just sang it, able to do. Keep opening scriptures, but here it is. Keep bringing them to church. I had a 5'2" grandmother, Pastor Key, that drugged me to church. Y'all heard the story. It's satirical now. But literally, I was in, I had to go to the Bible study for the women. She called me Sonny. Sonny, you coming with me. Because even when I'm by myself, I'm in bad company. I'm prone to fall and fail. I'm prone to do wrong. A stolen cookie is better than a bought cookie every day. So to keep me from putting my hand in somebody else's cookie jar, come on, we're going to church. Women's Sunday, Wednesday night, I was Royal Ambassador, BT.

0: to you.
1: Yeah.
0: I was in church.
1: Yeah.
0: But when she passed, I left the church. I left the church. And James asked me this morning, he says, at Dorsey, did you see it? I wanted to say, brother, I was running so far from it that I was ignoring it. But at a time when trouble came, when the storm clouds began to rise in my life, and I tried everything else,
1: come on, preacher.
0: A word sprung up in my heart. Lo, I am with you, even till the end.
1: Yes.
0: So he promised me to never leave me nor forsake me. So I called an uncle who's gone on to be with the Lord, and he became my mentor in the ministry.
1: Uh-huh.
0: And I said, Uncle, I need you to pray for me. And he flipped the script. And he says, no, we're going to pray together.
1: Amen.
0: I said, Uncle, I ain't prayed in years.
1: Mm.
0: He said, you're talking to me, ain't you? Bad English, good theology.
1: Yes. Yes.
0: And I said, yes. And we began to pray. Hallelujah.
1: Yeah.
0: I'm in my seat when I tell you this. If you're a father figure, I've not forgotten you.
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2: 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We continue the gospel experience with services of the Trinity Baptist Church, located at 2040 West Jefferson Boulevard in Los Angeles. The Reverend Alvin Tunsil, Jr., pastor.
3: Good morning and welcome from the Trinity Baptist Church family. 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
4: 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Happy Men's Day, happy Father's Day to all of our men and all of our ladies. 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We're going to be led now in our call to worship. 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Brother Jay Harden is going to lead us in our call to worship.
5: Good morning, Trinity. Happy Father's Day to all the fathers. Lord, you have been our dwelling place in all generations, before the mountains were brought forth, or ever you have formed the earth and the world, even from everlasting to everlasting, you are God. Psalms 91 through 2.

0: Good morning, Trinity. Happy Men's Day / Father's Day. Thank you all for being here. My name is Kyle Jones, and I'll be reading the responsive scripture reading today, which is going to be brought to you by 1 John chapter 3, verses 1 through 5. Behold, what manner of love the Father hath bestowed upon us, that we should be called the sons of God. Therefore the world knoweth us not, because it knew him not.
1: Beloved, we are now the sons of God, and it doth not yet appear what we shall be. But we know that when he shall appear, we shall be like him, for we shall see him as he is.
0: And every man that hath this hope in him purifieth himself, even as he is pure.
1: Whosoever commits sin transgresseth also the law, for sin is transgression of the law.
0: All of us. And ye know that he was manifested to take away our sins, and in him is no sin. May God add a reading blessing to those who are hearing and receiving his word.

0: Let's clap it up for Amir one more time. Yes, yes. God is so good. Amen, amen, amen. Happy retirement, Miss Myra. Yes, God is good, Trinity. Amen. Let's have all of our youth and young adults please come up to the altar for prayer time. Yes, God is good. God is good. Woo-wee. Look at these sharp brothers up here. God is good. You know, while the children are coming up, I wanted to say, you know, we talk about Father's Day, but I think it's equally important for children to have men in their life. You know, growing up at these church, many of these men have known me since I was younger than him. And it's so important to look up and see a man that's going to show up. So thank you to all these men up here today. All right, please give your name and your age. Oh, what's up?
1: My name is Kamora. I'm 17 years old. Dear Lord, I thank you for this day that you have blessed us with today, Lord. Lord, I thank you for everyone that's here at church today, Lord. Lord, I thank you for my family, my church family, Lord. I thank you for

0: all the fathers in the room, Lord, just not in the room, all the fathers in the world, Lord. Lord, I thank you for my grandpa, my dad. I thank you for all the men that's been in my life, Lord. And I just continue to bless and keep them, Lord. Keep your angels encamped around them, Lord. In Jesus' name I pray, amen.
1: Hi, my name is Kamisha Wallace and I'm 11 years old. Dear God, thank you for bringing us all here today. I thank you for giving us another wonderful Father's Day. And please bless my dad and bless my brother and my uncles and my grandpa for all they do for me. In Jesus' name, amen.
2: 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Thank you, Lord, for waking us up this morning. Thank you for my family, especially my dad, as we celebrate Father's Day. Thank you for letting me see another day, especially other people couldn't make it. And I hope we all have a good the rest of our day. And thank you for this church. And in Jesus' name, I pray, amen.

0: for this day, and thank you for getting us up this morning and get us started our way. I thank you for my family. I thank you for my dad, and I thank you for every man in the world and fathers, and happy Father's Day to everyone. And just thank you for giving us everything. And I give you all the glory, the honor, and the praise. In Jesus' name we pray, amen.
1: My name is Elijah, and I'm 10 years old. Dear God, I thank you for this day. I thank you for bringing me another great day to live, and my dad and my grandpa, and a great Father's Day. In Jesus' name I pray, amen.
2: Amen. Hear our prayer, O Lord, hear our prayer. Let's clap it up for our children one more time. Congratulations on graduating, by the way.
3: Good morning, Trinity. Let's bow our heads in prayer one more time. Dear Heavenly Father, I just want to give you all the glory and honor for the men that you placed in our lives today, Lord. We just come together and ask that you help us be better men for the people that you placed around us, Lord God. And we pray that as honoring them, we honor you. In Jesus' mighty name we pray, amen.
4: Good morning, church. Good morning, visitors. Any visitors here, can you raise your hand? Welcome, visitors. The ushers will come around and give out a card to you that you could fill out and drop into the offering basket, and the pastor will get back to you sometime this week to introduce himself. So thank you for coming. We know you could have made other choices this morning, but we're glad that you are here with us today. Thank you for coming to hear the word of God. I wish all of the fathers a great Father's Day. And those who stood in the gap of fathers, I wish them a great Father's Day as well, whoever you may be. Whether it be a teacher, a grandmother, a sister, a brother, whoever you may be, if you stood in the gap, I wish you a happy and a great Father's Day as well. And I know today is a heavy day and a complicated day for some. I know that Father's Day brings up some feelings that aren't too comfortable for us. So whether you decide to sit quiet or if you're sad today or if you there's someone you're missing or it's just so much going on that if it's affecting you, I ask the Lord to give you peace this day. All right. And then on the bright side.

It's not too often that Juneteenth and Father's Day are so close together, but on Juneteenth, it was a great day. And I don't know if you begin to recognize, but Juneteenth is becoming more and more celebrated, and there's more people celebrating Juneteenth now. In fact, on Friday, my wife and my daughter, they went to Disneyland. I say my wife and my daughter because I couldn't go with them because I just had knee replacement surgery, and I'm healing fine, thank God. So they were at Disneyland of all places, and Disneyland gives on a big show for Juneteenth. Surprisingly, it's in its fifth year now. And they celebrate Juneteenth from June 19th all the way through July 19th. Yes. So I wish all of you a great day, and thank you, men. Thank you, fathers. And thank everyone. God bless. And we wish to see you again. God is good and all the time. Amen. It's good to be in the Lord's house one more time. I do want to thank all of our men and all of our fathers for just being present. Thank you for your presence today. Thank those that are on the radio. Thank those that are on the internet. We ask God's continued blessing on all men everywhere and on all fathers. Let's give the men a hand one more time. Amen. Now, since I'm going to be preaching today, I had to, how should I say this? I had to not honor your request for me to do solos. I can't, I didn't want to just steal the show from everybody. Yeah, that's right. So, You have to come back another time for that. Yeah, that's right. But we are glad that you're here, and we certainly celebrate all of our men and all of our fathers. And we ask God to remember, as a friend of mine texted me last week, remember the fatherless. And this friend I've been knowing for over 40 years. I did not know, because we met in college, so I didn't know that he didn't have a father. He just told me last week, I've been knowing him for 40 years. He said, you know, I never knew my father. I said, no, I didn't. I had no idea. And he has a twin brother. He says, me and my twin brother, we never knew our father. So he told me, because he had done something for Father's Day, because he has children himself, two sons. And he says that he wanted to be a good father to his sons because he didn't have a father himself. And so we talked about that some. Of course, I'm still kind of shocked because I just assumed that he had a father. We never talked about it. But then he was telling me how he always admired my father and I being at the convention and stuff together. And I said, you know, my dad was just a good friend to me. He wasn't, after I moved out the house at 18, I know he was happy about that. But after that, we really just had become friends. And so when I would, and I only really saw him once a year at the convention. We stayed in the same room. We got a hotel room together. Ended up spending the week together during the convention. And my friend, who I always saw, he would always be around. But I never knew he didn't have a father. And so he tells me that my relationship with my father ended up blessing him, where he started bringing his sons to the convention and started bringing his sons to the National Congress. He said he wanted to spend time with them the way my father spent with me. And I said, well, that's nice. I said, but Dad didn't do it for spending time. He did it to save money. He didn't have to buy a hotel room, so he stayed with me. But it was just the idea that people are watching, and they're looking at how men interact with other males, especially older men interacting with younger men. And so we want to do our very best, with not only with our sons, with our daughters, those that have daughters.

got to get that word out there. God is our Father, and He is the best Father in the world. Amen. And you know, amen. And I did not mean to say all of that. So let me offer a word of blessing over our tithes and offering, and then we'll sing our congregational hymn. Gracious God, we do ask now that you would bless the tithes and the offering. Continue now to keep each one of us in your care. Thank you for every visitor today, and thanks for every person that gives. We ask these blessings in Jesus' name. Let the church say amen.

You have your program. I'd like for you to turn to the very back of your page, and on that back page, we're going to follow this outline we have here today as we celebrate the men in our Father's Day. The scripture comes from the book of Judges, Judges chapter 6, verses 25 through 31. I'm reading it in the New King James Version. Actually, it's 25, 26, and 27, and then 30 and 31. I'm going to read these verses as printed in your hearing right now. Now, and it came to pass the same night that the Lord said to him, take your father's young bull, the second bull of 7 years old, and tear down the altar of Baal that your father has, and cut down the wooden image that is beside it, and build an altar to the Lord your God on top of this rock in the proper arrangement, and take the second bull and offer a burnt sacrifice with the wood of the image which you shall cut down. So Gideon took 10 men from among his servants and did as the Lord had said to him. But because he feared his father's household and the men of the city too much to do it by day, he did it by night. Verse 30, then the men of the city said to Joash, bring out your son that he may die, because he has torn down the altar of Baal and because he has cut down the wooden image that was beside it. But Joash said to all who stood against him, would you plead for Baal? Would you save him, save Baal? Let the one who would plead for him be put to death by morning. If he is a god, let him plead for himself, because his altar has been torn down. So I want to speak to you next little while from this subject of lessons from Gideon and Joash. Lessons from Gideon and Joash. This passage of scripture has three men as the featured persons. We have the angel of the Lord who speaks, and then we have Gideon, who is present, does not speak, and then we have Gideon's father. And I want to try to lift up some things that happen here as we look at lessons we can learn from Gideon and Gideon's father, Joash. There are some things that will be helpful to us, helpful to every person, helpful to every man, helpful to every woman, helpful to every person, if we will learn these lessons. And the first lesson is the Lord came to Gideon. It says in verse 25, the Lord came to him and spoke to him. And the Lord says to Gideon, and I want you to note this, my brothers and sisters, God has, he habitually says things to us that challenge us. If you're not challenged, then what you're hearing probably is not from God. God challenges us. And the challenge is to be obedient to him and also to follow his will and his way. God's not going to tell you anything that he isn't already written down in the scriptures. He has already written down that we are to obey his voice, obey his words, and to follow him. So now he comes to Gideon, he comes at night, and when he comes, he says to Gideon, I want you to take your father.

those bulls and take two bulls of your father, and I want you to go and tear down the image of Baal. He calls it the altar of Baal. And so the first part of your outline, tear down your father's altars and idols. And every person needs to look at, every father, the best fathers, have some altars and idols that need to be torn down in our lives. Altars and idols are things that they will deem more important than anything else. And if you have a father that deems God more important than anything else, you are a rare person. Most fathers will deem education, our income, our monies, deem houses and land. They'll get some other thing that they deem more important than God, and that altar needs to be torn down. God says to Gideon, the first assignment you have from me is to tear down your father's altars. Now, I think it would have been a pretty easy assignment if the father was dead. But his father's alive, and he's living on his father's properties. And now he gets this word from God. Wouldn't you say, well, if it's his altar and it's his idol, then let him tear it down? But God says, no, Gideon, you see what's going on. And sometimes your father can be blind to what he's doing himself. And God speaks to somebody else and says, now you have to go and tear down that altar that you know shouldn't be there. The altar of Baal should not be among Israelites. The Christian believers, we ought to only bow down to God's altar. We are not to bow down to the altar of materialism. We're not to bow down to the altar of being richer than anybody else. You don't have to come to church in a new outfit every Sunday. That's a blind altar. That's an idol altar. And so we need to be mindful of some of the altars that we build. I say to people all the time, just come as you are. Whatever God has blessed you with, then God says, that's what you come in. And we need to make sure we don't put up these altars that God himself will tear down. So God speaks to Gideon. And he says to Gideon, your first assignment is at home. And my brother and sister, it's still true today. Our first assignment is always at home. You need to work on your house first. Now, I know my house needs some work, but you got to start in your house. And then you can help somebody else with their house. But it starts, every man, every woman, every person needs to start at their own house. Every teenager, don't look at another teenager doing. Look at what you're doing. Don't look at what another child is doing. Look at you as a child. What are you doing? And so God speaks to Gideon, and God says, Gideon, it's going to start at your house. It's going to start with you and your dad. It's going to start with you and your family. You need to tear down those false altars. The altar of fame and fortune. That's a false altar. And false altars, my brother and sister, they have a short lifespan. Whatever you accumulate in this world, you become the most popular person on the planet. When you die, that popularity also dies with you. Now, people are still going to remember you. They're going to still remember what you've done and all that kind of stuff. But they also will know, as it says about, the scripture says about, it says that a living dog, I almost don't like saying this, it says a living dog is better than a dead lion. The lion is the king of the jungle, but once that lion is dead, you know what happens? The ants start to eat him up.
And so the Bible actually says,

a living dog is better than a dead lion. And so you might be the king on top of the whole world, but God said, but if you don't have eternal life, and that's why we talk to people about having God in their life, because God is the only one that can give you eternal life. Your fame cannot do that. Your fortune cannot do that. Being in good health cannot do that. Only God can give you eternal life. Gideon now starts to get this and starts to understand it. And so he recognizes that God is saying, then God gives him the sign, you got to tear down that altar of Baal. It's a false altar. It's a false God. And you got to tear it down. And so then not only does God tell him that, he also tells him that you also, at the same time, he tells him in verse 26, you got to build an altar to the Lord. So it's not just enough to tear down the altar of Baal, and that's where it starts. First part of your outline. The second part of your outline, you also have to build, verse 26 says, build an altar to the Lord. Your life has to start reflecting who God is. You have to spend time building an altar to the Lord. Spending time in prayer. Spending some time with the Bible open and reading the scriptures. I liked how our young people said it last week in Children's Day. They talked about having a Bible app. But then they said, and open that app. That's right. Yeah, it's not just have the app on your phone, but actually open the Bible app. And I suggest to you, at least read one verse. It only will take you a few seconds to read one verse. But if you make the habit of opening the Bible app and reading that one verse, God will make it a habit of coming and visit with you. You think enough of God to say, every day I'm going to read at least one verse. God's going to take note of this person takes the time every day to spend a moment with me. God will bless that moment. God will remember that moment. And then when your moment comes, when you need help, God's going to hear your voice because you've been honoring our God. And so he tells Gideon, now I'm building an altar. I need you to build an altar to the Lord. Tear down that altar, that false altar to Baal, and then build up an altar to the Lord. And Gideon wants to obey God, wants to do what God says. But it also tells us in verse 27, he also feared his father's household. He recognized that if he goes and starts trying to tear down this altar of Baal, his father and his uncles and his aunties and his grandparents and his cousins and other folks in his family, they're going to come against him. They might even try to kill him. And so verse 27 tells us, Gideon, he wants to be faithful. He wants to do what the Lord says. He wants to do the right thing, but he knows this could be dangerous. This could get me hurt. It definitely is going to have an impact on my relationship with my father and his household. So Gideon decides he's going to do it. He's going to do it at night. He's going to do it undercover. I think he's smart. I think if I was trying to tear down an altar of my dad, I wouldn't want him looking right at me. No, do it as discreetly as you can. Do it almost behind his back, if you will. But your obligation first is to do what the Lord says. And Gideon does that, but he uses wisdom. We have to learn to use wisdom in what the Lord says. It's not just doing what the Lord says, but using wisdom in doing what the Lord says. And so Gideon, he uses this wisdom, and he tears down the altar, and he does as the Lord had told him. And then the men, verse 30 tells us, the men in the city says, they find out it was Gideon that had done it. It was Joash was Gideon's father. It was Joash's altar, but it was such a big altar that the men of the city would come and they would worship at that false

God's altar, and it was on Joash's property. Joash had been responsible for helping to build it, and it was on his property. And then God speaks to Gideon and says, you got to tear down your father's altar. And he does. But then the men of the city see that the altar of Baal had been torn down. And they said to Joash, they come to his house and they say to him, we have to kill your son Gideon. Gideon has torn down the altar of Baal. Gideon is being unpatriotic. Gideon is not he's not following the national norm. He's not doing what we expected from him as a man that is a part of our society. We have to get rid of him. We're going to kill him. And they asked Joash to hand him over. We're not going to try to hide what we're going to do. When you hand him over, we're going to kill him. And if you don't hand him over, it is implied we'll kill you too. This is a serious and dangerous situation. Now, the scriptures don't tell us how Joash, it does not say what Joash actually says to his son. And sometimes, well, I guess I'm glad my father's gone on to heaven now, because I used to tell my dad, I loved his preaching, but he always preached too long. I said, Daddy, I love your preaching, and it helps me. It makes me feel stronger. It makes me want to be more committed to Christ. But it don't have to be 90 minutes every week. If my dad stopped at an hour, he felt like he didn't do the Lord justice. So I developed almost a disdain for long-winded preachers. Don't call me that. Call me anything else, but don't call me that. But I also developed a love for Christ. And when you have this love for Christ, you get to where you always want to hear what the Lord has to say. This is what I like about Joash. We hear almost nothing from Joash except these words. He doesn't say Gideon was right. What he says, you find it in verse 31, it says, but Joash said to all who stood against him, would you plead for Baal? Are you going to plead and say you're going to kill my son because he tore down an idol, an altar to Baal, an idol god? If you believe that Baal is God, then let Baal plead for himself. If this idol actually is God, then this idol ought to be able to handle it when a human tears down his altar. It reminds us of what happened with Elijah. Remember, they were worshiping Baal on Mount Carmel. And Elijah said, if God be God, then worship him. And if Baal be God, then let Baal respond and worship him. But let the true God respond with fire. And my brothers and sisters, this is what Joash is saying. Joash is saying, the

God respond with fire. And my brothers and sisters, this is what Joash is saying. Joash is saying, the faith, brothers and sisters, you may not even like what's right, but you know it's right. And we need to stand for what's right, even when we don't like it. Even when we don't like how it happened and the way it happened, but it's right. And his father says, you know what? I would have told him to do this different. I would have had him move another way. But what he did was right. And he says, now you, if any man that stands against him, he said, that man needs to be put to death by morning. Because we need to be people that will stand for right. We need to decide that it doesn't matter who does it or where it comes from. If it's right, we need to stand with it. A Republican president can be right. Not often, I'm sorry to say, but can be right. And we need to make sure we stand with him when he's right. We need to pray for him even when he's wrong. But God wants you and I to be people that will stand for what's right. And sometimes when you stand for what's right, you have to sometimes stand against your own family. You have to stand against your own church. You have to stand against your own community, because you're not standing with the church or with the family or with the nation. You're standing with God. And God is supreme. God is above all. Let's get it in our minds and our hearts. We're going to stand for right. Let me get to the last thing. I'll be finished for today. The prophet, Joash says this. Let me, this fifth part of your outline. Joash says, are we going to plead for that which is wrong? Are we going to plead for idols? Are we going to plead for altars of Baal? We need to be careful as a Christian church who we plead for. Our actions are pleading for something. And we want to make sure that our actions, whether it be the action of coming to church, that's a plea. Whether it be actions of these, like these men did today, singing the Lord's praises, that's a plea. Our actions are a plea. And we need to know, who are we pleading for? That's why I asked the men to come up, because we're pleading for Christ. We're pleading for the body of our Lord and Savior, Jesus the Christ. That's his church. We are pleading that God will forgive us of our sins and then help us to let our light shine. We're pleading for the Lord. And Joash said, I stand against anybody that stands against God. Doesn't matter who you are. You could be the high priest. You could be the pastor. You could be the president of the United States. Whoever you are, when you stand against God, then we have to stand against you. Joash says, I'm not standing up for Gideon. I'm standing up for what's right. And it just so happened that my son Gideon is right. I pray that we will plead for what's right. And our God will plead. We got a God, we got a Savior, we got a Lord who will plead for himself. Jesus Christ, he makes the plea on Calvary's cross for you and for me. Jesus Christ, he hung there and died. They said, Jesus, if you are the Son of God, come down. He said, because I am the Son of God, I need to stay on the cross. In this text, what happened was God sends Gideon to tear down the altar of Baal and to build up an altar to the Lord. And then Gideon is a sacrifice. And when the people come to kill Gideon, the Bible says, why are they trying to plead with Joash, Gideon's dad, to turn Gideon over? The Bible says, but the altar of the Lord had the sacrifice on it. They're trying to kill Gideon because Gideon built an altar to the Lord. And while they are attempting to come to kill Gideon, the altar is already burning and the sacrifice is already on the altar. They didn't realize that Gideon

0: Satan had already pleaded for their sin. I hope you read that today. While they're trying to kill him, he's already put a bull on the altar to sacrifice it to our God. That's what Jesus Christ done. The Bible said, while we were in our sins, he died for us. He died while I'm sinning. He died. While you're sinning, he died. He died for us. And so God, instead of looking at our sin, he looks at the sacrifice that has been made, and he forgives us of all our sins. That's why I'm proud. I'm proud to be a Christian. I'm proud to have a Savior. I'm proud to call Jesus my Lord. He died for my sins. That's a wonderful Christ. Finally, with this last part of the outline, the prophet tells us,
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4: 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I'm Milt Smith. Good morning. It's 10 a.m. and we continue the gospel experience with services of the West Angeles Church of God in Christ, located at 3600 South Crenshaw Boulevard in Los Angeles. 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

it's swelling. There is a river whose streams shall make glad the city of God, the holy place of the tabernacle of the Most High. God is in the midst of her. She shall not be moved. God shall help her just at the break of dawn. The nations raged. The kingdoms were moved. He uttered his voice. The earth melted. The Lord of hosts is with us. The God of Jacob is our refuge. Come, behold the works of the Lord, who has made desolations in the earth. He makes wars cease to the end of the earth. He breaks the bow and cuts the spear in two. He burns the chariot in the fire. Be still and know that I am God. I will be exalted among the nations. I will be exalted in the earth. The Lord of hosts is with us. The God of Jacob is our refuge. May the Lord add a blessing to the reading and the hearing of his word. Let's give the Lord praise as we are seated. Tough, deep water, Lord. Be with us. Now, this particular psalm is a song that was sang in the temple to and about God as the refuge of his people and the conqueror of nations. You don't get the impression that this is, oh, hallelujah, praise the Lord. They're talking about a God that can melt the earth with his voice. While the exact author remains unconfirmed, the description in the word points to instructions to the chief musician, the minister of music in the court or the temple. A psalm of the sons of Korah, a song for Alamoth. Now, a song for Alamoth means that it was to be sung in a high and a joyous pitch. The psalm has been linked by numerous biblical scholars to the miraculous deliverance of Jerusalem from the Assyrians around the year 701 BC. King Sennacherib and an army of more than 185,000 killers attacked and took close to 50 cities in the nation of Israel. He sent letters insulting God and demeaning God's people. He sent letters demanding the surrender of Jerusalem, which would have signaled total victory over the people of God. In desperation, King Hezekiah took those same letters demanding surrender from the Assyrians, and he took them to the temple and laid them out before the altar. In Isaiah 31 and 15, it says, "Then Hezekiah prayed to the Lord, saying, O Lord of hosts, God of Israel, the one who dwells between the cherubim, you are God, you alone of all the kingdoms of the earth. You have made heaven and earth. Incline your ear, O Lord, and hear. Open your eyes, O Lord, and see. And hear all the words of Sennacherib, which he has sent to reproach the living God." He then ends his prayer in verse 20 by saying, "Now therefore, O Lord our God, save us from his hand, that all the kingdoms of the earth may know that you are the Lord and you alone." Just later in Isaiah 30.

7 and verse 6, it says, "Then the angel of the Lord went out and killed in the camp of the Assyrians all 185,000. And when the people arose early next morning, there were the corpses, all dead. Sennacherib then retreated back to the city of Nineveh, where he was soon assassinated by his own sons as he worshiped in the temple of his God." Now, our text today, Psalm 46, is the song specifically written about the very situation that I just described. It was a song of praise to God's power and faithfulness. It talks about how the children of Israel were stuck between a rock and a hard place, and God brought them out. Whenever they would sing this psalm in their worship, they would remember the time that they were almost wiped out, and God was faithful. When they would sing the words, "The Lord is my refuge and my strength," they were talking about what happened with Sennacherib. Whenever they sang that God is a very present help in trouble, they remembered what God did to the Assyrian army. When they sang, "Be still and know that I am God," they knew what they were talking about. You see, in one way, they had to be still because at that moment in time, there was nowhere that they could go. They were stuck between a rock and a hard place. But even between the rock and a hard place, they knew they could be still because they knew that God was faithful. Come on, give the Lord praise because he is faithful. Now, our title today, beloved, is Between a Rock and a Hard Place. Look at your neighbor and say, "Between a rock and a hard place." Now, for those of us that don't know, to be stuck between a rock and a hard place is to be caught in a very difficult situation, and you have to make a very hard decision. Whether you know it or not, all of us have been stuck between a rock and a hard place. Shoot, some of us are right now, this very second, between a rock and a hard place. Now, there's different degrees of being between a rock and a hard place. We've all been caught between deciding to go to sleep because you need to get up early the next morning, or deciding to lay in bed and open that next post. Or look at that interesting video that just popped up on your timeline, or looking at one more episode of that show that you're binging. Or being stuck in traffic when you're already late, but not knowing if that alternate route you're thinking about is even better or worse. Or your phone battery is at 1%, but you need GPS to get home. Between a rock and a hard place. And that's on the light side. There's even tougher choices, even tougher ways of being between a rock and a hard place, like deciding to stay in that safe, stable job that you hate, or leaving it for an uncertain opportunity that could be the doorway to your dreams. You could succeed or fail. Or having to make a choice between either moving away for possibly a better future or staying behind with family and community. What to do? You're between a rock and a hard place. Or even harder choices, like a parent needing to decide whether to work two jobs to provide financially for their family or spend more time at home with their children, making sure that they're okay. Or having to decide whether to pay for expensive medical

treatment or living with a sickness because you're unable to afford the bills without going into debt. You're between a rock and a hard place. Or someone else here might be caught between caring for an aging parent while also trying to raise children and keep your marriage healthy. There are times when we all find ourselves caught between a rock and a hard place. As I've looked at the news recently and seen what's happening with the Supreme Court decision to strike down critical elements of the Voting Rights Act, I've seen for a while that we as a people, we as a nation, are caught between a rock and a hard place. Now, before we turn this corner, I want to be clear. We welcome and love everyone here at West Angeles. We welcome and love those of every ethnicity, every national origin, every racial background. We want you here with us at West Angeles. We need you here. You make us a better church. And this issue, amen, give the Lord praise. It's the truth. And this issue, while it seems to affect the African American community only on the surface, is actually an American issue. We need for you to realize that an attack on us as African Americans is actually an attack on America itself. It's an attack on all of us. This latest move by the Supreme Court has been called the beginning of Jim Crow 2.0. It's been labeled as a return to pre-1960s America. It's the underlying meaning behind Make America Great Again. Congressional maps are actually being redrawn to favor the influence of one political party and diminish the voting power of the black vote throughout the South. An election where tens of thousands of people who had already voted was actually suspended. Yeah, we know a couple tens of thousands of y'all already voted, but we're going to stop the election for a second. So the congressional lines in two districts could be redrawn and eliminate black representation. I don't care how you describe it or explain it away or how you try to rationalize the fact that every African American in a key governmental position was unceremoniously fired or retired. It's hard not to see these things as attacks on black people specifically. But even though the Bible says, be angry but sin not, I've always been taught by Bishop and Lady May not to get too angry. But maybe, beloved, some anger is what's needed here. I think we should be angry when they try to remove our rights as Americans. Not only black Americans, but Americans. We should be angry when certain elements try to take away our right to vote. Our right to speak out and be heard. We should be angry when certain elements try to take away our right to participate. As a minister of the gospel myself, I am angered and compelled to speak out when I see the word of God being used to justify and promote division and hatred. It was Dr. Martin Luther King that told us that the church must be reminded that it is not the master or the servant of the state, but rather the conscience of the state. It must be the guide and the critic of the state and never its tool. If the church does not recapture its prophetic zeal, he said, it will become an irrelevant social club without moral or spiritual authority. And sadly, beloved,

part of the church in America has become just that, a tool used by those who do not have the heart of God. They've become like Deuteronomy 32 and 5. They have corrupted themselves. They are not his children. Because of their blemish, they are a perverse and a crooked generation. Everybody take a deep breath. I can hear y'all in here holding your breath on today. Just let it all out. Now, I don't want you to think that we're getting too deep into politics, because this is not a political message. This is a message about who we are and who God has been to us. This is a message about our future as a nation. If you've been around here for any period of time, even before I was pastor, you've heard me talk about an unofficial requirement of membership here at West Angeles. That unofficial requirement is that we all be registered to vote, that we all stand up and be counted, all of us. There are so many of our people that died so that we would all have the right to vote, black and white. So here at West Angeles, we believe that we have an obligation. We will never tell you who to vote for. We'll only say it that you owe it to those that gave their lives to participate. Bishop has even said it. We need strong Christian Democrats and we need strong Christian Republicans. We just need for them to remember that they're actually Christian and to act accordingly and to act in accordance with the Word of God. We don't believe that the answer lies in any political party. But there seems to be in our culture a drive to be infected, if it is possible, with an intentional case of selective amnesia on all sides of the issue. The situation seems to be even more sad and frustrating because most of us who are affected with this selective amnesia don't seem to want to remember what has happened in the past. We don't remember not only because we've been too distracted by the mess and the nonsense of this world, but we don't remember because there is now a concerted effort to remove the history of what has happened in the past. They're now trying to rewrite history books so uglier parts of this, of the history of this nation, are actually excluded. They've actually banned Alex Haley's book, Roots, and removed it from all of the schools in Tennessee. But I was once told that if the truth is to be told, then suffering must have its chance to speak. And since there are those in, or some in our environment that don't want us to remember, I believe that it is important to take a quick look back because some of us may lack perspective. As steps are now being taken to remove our voting rights and redraw the congressional maps in the South, they don't want us to remember people like Pastor George Lee, who was killed in Belmont, Mississippi, May 7, 1955, for encouraging his members to register to vote from the pulpit. He got killed in 1955 for doing what I just did a few seconds ago. They don't want us to remember Lamar Smith, who was shot on the courthouse lawn on August 13, 1955 in Brookhaven, Mississippi. They don't want us to remember Herbert Lee, who on September 25, 1961, 8 years before I was born, who was shot by Mississippi State Representative E.H. Hirsch for registering black voters in Liberty County, Mississippi. Hirsch got off, by the way. Before that, black people were getting beaten and shot as they stood in line to be registered to vote.
They don't want you to remember.

remember that. They don't want us to remember Mose Norman, who was killed on November 2nd, 1920, for trying to register his fellow African Americans to vote. His killers then went on to start the Ocoee Riot in Florida, where over a two-day span, more than 50 African Americans were killed, 25 black homes, and two black churches. A Masonic lodge was burned down just to send a message to black folks to stay away from the ballot box. They don't want you to remember that. They don't want you to remember the Tulsa riot of 1921, where in the neighborhood of Greenwood, more than 300 African Americans were killed. And the economy of Black Wall Street was completely decimated. Later, FBI reports came out that law enforcement and city government actually handed out weapons to the other community to help destroy the neighborhood of Greenwood. They don't want us to remember that in earlier times, they weren't even called riots. You see, we haven't seen a riot today. They complain about rioting happening in the cities today, but we haven't seen a riot today like there used to be. But in earlier times, they weren't even called riots. They were called massacres. September 28, 1868, there was the Opelousas massacre in Louisiana, where 250 black people were killed to make sure people, they stayed in their place and didn't use their voice. There was the Colfax massacre on April 13, 1873, where more than 150 people were killed, Dr. McClaney, just to make sure black people didn't use their voice. And these, beloved, are just a few instances. There are many more accounts of those who have tried to do everything they could to keep you from exercising your right to be heard. And we know the system isn't perfect, but countless people died so that we could have a voice in it, and we will never take their sacrifice for granted. I heard just one young kid say, well, I don't vote. It don't make no difference. I could have strangled that little dude. Boy, do you know what people have done so that you could sit here and decide not to vote? Get on out of here, man. Those who are upset that this subject even came up in church today, because somebody in here is upset. What are you doing even talking about that? I didn't come here for that. But those who are upset that this subject even came up in church today simply don't know their history. Amen. Don't get mad at me. I didn't start this fire. It was burning long before I got here. Don't nobody get nervous. Like I said, we love everybody. We want you to stay right in here with us so we can make a difference. We can't make a difference if you leave. Stay in here with us. We didn't start this fire, but it's going to take all of us to put it out. Amen. There was division even in the church as far back as the 1700s and 1800s. There was division in the church over the subject of slavery. While there were those in the church that preached against slavery and formed the abolitionist movement, there were many that preached from Bibles that were printed specifically to provide theological basis for racism.

0: truth. 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

0: God, we thank you this morning that you will fix it after a while. Stand up in me, God. Preach to me and preach through me. Let the words of my mouth and the meditation of my heart be acceptable in your sight. Oh God, my strength and my redeemer, in Jesus' name, amen. Come on, lift up the name of Jesus in this house. Give God praise on this fifth Sunday. Yes, Lord. Yes, Lord. You know, in the black church, we used to treat the fifth Sunday as the throwaway Sunday. But I tell you, we need Jesus every Sunday, don't we? Come on, give him praise. Give him praise. Yes, sir. And give God praise for these men. Yes, yes, yes. I want to lift up for you just a portion of the scripture that Reverend Ingram preached for you this morning. Acts, the third chapter. You know we set her up, don't you? We let her read the scripture and then we talk about it after she reads it. Reverend Ingram, Jesus, he will fix it. All right. Acts, the third chapter, the sixth verse. But Peter said, I have no silver and gold, but such as I have, give I to you. In the name of Jesus, rise up and walk. I want to preach this morning for just a few moments from the subject, when a beggar becomes a believer. When a beggar becomes a believer. All of us have been beggars at one time or another. Not necessarily beggars for money, but beggars for something we could not provide for ourselves. Some have begged for peace in the middle of chaos. Some have begged for joy in the middle of sorrow. Some have begged for strength when life became overwhelming, when I just couldn't take it no more, when I didn't know if God was going to step in or if things were just going to get worse. Am I preaching to anybody this morning?
1: Yes, Lord.
0: Begging.
1: Yes, sir.
0: Some have begged for hope after disappointment. Some have begged for love, acceptance, purpose, healing, and some have even begged for another chance. The truth is that there comes a season in every life when we discover that there are some things money can't buy. Now, I heard somebody say, prove it. Education cannot produce, influence cannot produce, and human effort cannot achieve. There are moments when all we can do is stretch out our hands and cry.
1: Yes, Lord. Yes, Lord.
0: Anybody feel me this morning?
1: Yes,
0: Lord, help me. I need some Lord help me Christians in here. Sometimes all you can do is say, Lord, Lord, help me.
1: Lord, help me. Hallelujah.
0: That is what makes the man in Acts chapter 3 so relatable. Yes, he sat at the gate asking for alms, but his deeper condition was not merely physical. He had spent years depending on others for what he could not do for himself. His life had been reduced to asking, waiting, and hoping that somebody would give him enough to make it through another day. His whole economy depended on somebody to give him a nickel, give him a dime, give him a

0: And if we're honest, many of us know what that feels like. I'm sorry, that's the other church I used to pastor. We know what it is to settle for survival when God desires transformation. We know what it is to stand at the gate of possibility, begging for relief while God is preparing a miracle. The tragedy of the text is not that the man was asking. The tragedy is that after years of disappointment, he had stopped expecting anything greater than what he had already achieved. His expectancy level went down. Because he just expected pennies and quarters every Sunday. Don't judge him. Don't judge him, brothers, because a lot of us go to church like that every Sunday. We come with our expectation low. We don't expect God to heal. We don't expect God to deliver us. We don't expect God to get Trump out the White House. We don't expect. Come on, Payne. You cannot serve the Lord and come to church every Sunday with low expectations. I want to make an announcement this morning. God is getting ready to do something today. Today. Today. The good news of Acts chapter 3 is that when a beggar encounters the power of Jesus Christ, asking can become believing, surviving can become thriving, and sitting at the gate can become walking into God's presence. Come on, give him praise. The question today is really, what happens when saved and sanctified beggars become believers?
1: Yes, yes.
0: As we walk through this passage, we will see a progression. First, the beggar encounters believers who genuinely care. Then he is introduced to the power found only in Jesus. Finally, he experiences the miracle that comes when God's power and human obedience work together. Each step moves him closer to become not just a healed man, but a believing human being. Come on, somebody. I just want to point out to you that when they brought this man to the church every Sunday, they didn't take him in the church. They sat him outside the church. He didn't expect to get healed in the church. He was looking for chump change outside the church. He didn't know that God could come in the church. He thought his best vantage place was outside the church. Can I tell you, that's why there are more black folks outside the church this morning than in the church this morning. Come on, preach, Pastor. Come on, Payne. But we've got to let a dying world know God is still a healer. God is still a deliverer. Come on, Fame. God still shows up. Yeah.
1: Thank you, God. Thank you, God.
0: I'm trying my best. The Bible says that Peter fastened his eyes

upon him. And he said to the man, look on us. And the man gave heed unto them, expecting to receive something from them. When the beggar sees the believer, he must see someone who wants to help and not harm. Before Peter could help him, Peter had to get his attention. Before faith could be released, trust had to be established. This man probably had spent years being overlooked. Church folks turning their nose up as they left out of the sanctuary. Church folk rolling up the window when he approached their car with his cardboard sign. Church folks who, when he went with his little window swisher, they almost ran him over. I know y'all laughing because you know what I'm talking about. People passed him every day. Some pitied him. Some ignored him. Some judged him. What did he do to get like that? Some saw his condition, but never really saw him. Yet Peter stopped. Peter looked him in the eyeballs. Peter acknowledged his humanity. Peter communicated dignity before he offered deliverance. Church, one of the challenges facing the church today is that many hurting people are not sure whether believers want to help them or harm them. People who are so-called Christian nationalists who are causing the most hate and harm in this nation today. These are people who want to hurt the immigrant in the name of Jesus, who want to erase the history of black people in the name of Jesus, people who want to bring back racism and make it fashionable. Thank you. I had a brain freeze. Amen. In the name of Jesus. Y'all not gonna mess with me this morning. They are content with spreading hate in the name of Jesus. But I declare this morning, it's not my Jesus. Beggars wonder if they will be welcomed or judged. They wonder if they will receive grace or criticism. They wonder if the church is a hospital for sinners or a museum for saints. My God. That got y'all over there, didn't it? But Peter teaches us that ministry begins with seeing people. People don't care how much you know until they know how much you care. Come on, Fane. Before we can minister to people, we must first value people. Everybody is valuable in the sight of God. In some churches, not this church, we get stuck on who our mama was and who our grandmama was. How many titles you have. But in the church, everybody is seen. Everybody is seen. Everybody.

0: when hurting people encounter believers, they ought to see compassion instead of condemnation. They ought to see open arms instead of closed fists. They ought to see people who are reaching out rather than pushing away. Because sometimes the first step in somebody's miracle is simply knowing somebody cares. But compassion alone is not the end of the story. Caring opens the door, but what truly changes lives is what we bring through that door. Once trust has been established, the church must offer something greater than sympathy. Then Peter said, "Silver and gold have I none, but such as I have, give I to thee." I love this. In the name of Jesus. Somebody say Jesus. In the name of, somebody say Jesus. I felt that up in here. Of Nazareth. Rise up and work. Walk. You see, ultimately, the church is ultimately called to offer the world the name of Jesus. Can I put this caveat in here? You can't offer the name of Jesus if you don't know the name of Jesus. I'm just a sweating up here today. You can't offer the name of Jesus if you don't know the name of Jesus. Am I preaching to anybody up in here who knows the name of Jesus? Come on, fame. I'm talking about the name that drives out demons. I'm talking about the name that erases gossip. I'm talking about the name of... Peter understood something that the modern church must never forget. The church's greatest resource is not money. Whew. The greatest resource is not money. It's not programs. It's not buildings. It's not politics. It's not popularity. The church's greatest gift is the name of Jesus. Somebody say, "Pastor, what do you mean it's not money?" If you know Jesus, the money will come. If you know Jesus. Now, don't misunderstand me. We should feed the hungry. Somebody give God praise for feeding the hungry. We should clothe the naked. Give God praise for clothing the naked. We should house the homeless. We should serve the community. The church has always been called, brothers, to meet human needs. That's what we do. But if all we offer people is what can be found anywhere else, then we have forgotten who we are. The world can offer temporary relief. The world can offer advice. You can turn on Dr. Phil, Oprah, Dr. Duanita. You can get advice. The world can offer coping mechanisms. But only the church can introduce people to the saving, healing, transforming power of Jesus Christ. Give God praise. Peter tells the man, "I may not have what you asked for, but I do have what you need."
1: Yes,
0: yes, Lord.
1: Thank you, Jesus.
0: The man wanted a handout. Jesus intended to give him a new life. The man expected enough to survive another day. Jesus intended to give him the power

0: walk into a new future. Come on, somebody. Sometimes God refuses to settle for our limited requests because he has something greater on his mind. The church must never lose confidence in the power of the name of Jesus, because there is still healing in the name. There is still deliverance in the name. There is still salvation in the name. There is still power in the name. Yet the story doesn't stop with Peter just speaking the name of Jesus. The same Savior who produced the power also calls people to participate in his work. That brings us to the next lesson, the final lesson in this text. The text reads, "And he took him by the right hand and lifted him up." And lifted him up. We are partners with God in the healing process. Come on, somebody. We are partners with God in the healing process. Notice that Peter did not simply speak healing and walk away. I'll never forget, I told you all this story before, when Michael Brown was killed in St. Louis. The young people were out in the street, and the preachers, the chicken eating, gum chewing, I'm sorry, let me just, the preachers.
1: Go ahead, Pastor.
0: Showed up in their Cadillacs and their Mercedes and their, somebody said, say Teslas. I'm going to say Teslas. And they had a prayer circle with the young people. They prayed and they prayed. You know how we can pray. Lord, I thank you that my bed was not my cooling bowl. And then we wind it up in the name of Jesus. Amen.
1: Amen.
0: When COVID hit, we would have prayer. We would have prayer on the prayer line. This ain't got nothing to do with what I'm talking about. Just keep it in your head. And our dogs would be on top of the bed. And as soon as we said amen, they would jump off the bed because they knew that meant it was time to go walking. So to this day, amen means it's time to go walking. I just thought I'd share that with you. When they got through praying with the young people, they got back in their cars and they left. And the young people said, "Is that all? Is that all you got?" That's how people treat the church sometimes. When we leave them, they say, "Is that all you got?" But we are partners in the healing with God. Don't just pray. Take them by the hand. Help them up. The power came from God, but the participation came from Peter. God performed the miracle, but Peter became the instrument. Yes. Anybody want to be God's instrument this morning? Hallelujah! But the text says that when the people saw that the man was healed, well, first of all, it says he started praising the Lord.
1: That's right.
0: Please notice that he was praising the Lord going into the church. He wasn't praising the Lord coming out of the church. Y'all missed it. He was praising the Lord coming in the church. That means that he was one of them saints that wasn't raised in the church. And God met him outside the church. You see how sophisticated most of us look up in here this morning? See, church folk have a cute praise.
1: Yeah.

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But you let somebody who wasn't raised in the church, who got their miracle outside the church, come in. I call it hood praise. Hood praise is when you know you should have been dead. Hood praise is when you know God should have killed you. Hood praise is when you think about the goodness of Jesus. Yes, it gets in your feet.

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Hallelujah!

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0: Amen.
1: Amen and amen. Can we give God some praise for the jubilant voices today? Amen. I bring you greetings. My name is Reverend Victor Cyrus Franklin. I serve as a lead pastor here of the Holman United Methodist Church of Los Angeles, California. We don't know where you are in the world, but we're all connected together by the Holy Spirit. Have we come to catch the Spirit in this place? As God has been a blessing and is a blessing to us, because this is the day that the Lord has. We've come to rejoice and be glad in it. God is good and has been surely good to us. We continue in our worship as our liturgist for this Sunday morning is none other than, Sandra Bishop is our liturgist for today. Let us welcome Sister Bishop as she leads us in worship. Amen.
2: Oh, what an introduction. It is my pleasure and my privilege to serve as your liturgist this morning. Greetings, family of God. Welcome to Holman United Methodist Church, the place we call home. No matter who you are or where you are in life's journey, you are welcome here, home. Child care is available if you need it. Please let us stand and join in the call to worship. When the Lord seems far away, may we place our faith in God. When God's face is hidden from us, may we put our trust in God's steadfast love. When our souls bear the pain of earthly trials, may we seek God's strength lest we break. Let us place our trust in God's goodness and mercy. Our hearts rejoice in salvation. Please join me in the opening prayer. God of love and hope, embrace us in our need as we enter this house of worship. You know our deepest needs, and you help us embrace our sincere hope. Live in us this day and quicken our spirits that we may rise above the storms. The name of the one who came to bring us abundant life. Amen. Let us remain standing for our opening hymn, My Faith is Built, in your Methodist hymnal, page 368.

Amen. As we stand on the solid rock of Christ, let us pass the peace of God in this place one to another. Find someone in the house. Let them know God loves you. I love you. And there's nothing you can do about it. T.I. said, let them know. Well, let them know that God loves you. I love you. And there is nothing you can do about it. Let us pass the peace of God one to another. Amen. Amen.

Amen, amen, amen. Amen. Praise God for the ministry of music today. Let us prepare for the reading of the scripture. God, source of all light, by your word you give light to the soul. Pour out on us the spirit of wisdom and understanding, that our hearts and minds may be opened to know your truth and your way. Amen. Let us stand as we are able for the reading of the scripture. The scripture reading is from Matthew chapter 10, verses 40 to 42. I'll be reading from the Common English Bible. Those who receive you are also receiving me, and those who receive me are receiving the one who sent me. Those who receive a prophet as a prophet will receive a prophet's reward. Those who receive a righteous person as a righteous person will receive a righteous person's reward. I assure you that everybody who gives even a cup of cold water to these little ones, because they are my disciples, will certainly be rewarded. This is the word of God for the people of God. Thanks be to God. You may be seated. Let us open our hearts to the ministry of the Jubilant Voices as they lead in song with Something About the Name of Jesus by Kirk Franklin, after which Reverend Dr. Jennifer Oliver will deliver the message today, Making Room for Christ. Amen.

I don't know about you, but I love that name. That name saved me. That name picked me up and turned me around and placed my feet on the solid ground. There's something. Hallelujah. Thank you, God. There's something about that name. Jesus. Jesus, Jesus, Jesus. God, we thank you for your son, Jesus. We thank you for the sacrifice that he made for us on the cross, God. And we thank you that you gave him power to be raised from the dead. And we thank you that your word reminds us that that same power lives in us today through your Holy Spirit. But now, God, we stand in need of a word from you. So God, I pray that you would hide me behind the cross under the drippings of your blood so that the people won't see Reverend Oliver, but so that they would hear you, oh God, so that the church will be edified and so that you, oh Lord, would be glorified. This we ask in the mighty, matchless name of your son, Jesus the Christ. And we all agree by saying, amen, amen. Amen. Amen. Amen. Let's give God a hand clap of praise. For the power of the Holy Spirit moving in and through the jubilant voices and the musicians as they led us in worship today. There is a word from the Lord, and if you would just pray, we will see what God. There is a contemporary gospel artist by the name of Jonathan McReynolds. McReynolds, some of you may know him. Yeah. And he wrote a song called Make Room. And the lyrics to the song are, I find space for what I treasure. I make time for what I want. I choose my priorities. And Jesus, you're my number one. And he goes on to say, so I will make room for you. I will prepare for two. So you don't feel that you can't live here. God, please live in me. I have to admit, this song remains on repeat for me because it keeps this one question in the forefront of my mind. Jesus, am I making room for you in every area of my life? We can ponder this question this morning in regards to our personal devotional in our walk with God. And we might sometimes ask ourselves, are we truly spending time with God through prayer? Are we truly reading and studying God's word? Are we forsaking the assembly of the believers? Is our worship lacking?

we putting God as a priority in our daily lives? But the truth is, most of us don't intentionally push Christ aside, but life has a way of filling every available space. Our calendars become crowded, our schedules become overloaded, our responsibilities, they just seem to multiply one after the other. We become consumed with work and family and deadlines and doctor's appointments and social media. We become distracted by what's on the news. Seems like we have endless demands in life. That before we know it, we've become so busy doing life that we've forgotten to make room for the one who gives us life. So this is why Jonathan prays in this song. He says, God, can you move it over? Can you move my plans over? Can you move my schedule over, my itinerary? For you are number one in my life. And he sings, God, I will make room for you. Have you ever prayed that prayer? God, whatever is not like you, please remove it from me. Because I want to be more like you. God, I will make room for you. We have to admit, indeed, making room for Christ should definitely be a prayer for each and every one of us personally and for us communally. But as I prayed and pondered on this morning's text, there was one question that kept coming up in my spirit. And that question was, what if Christ came differently than you expected? Would you still make room for him? Would you still make room for him? Most of you know, those of you listening on the radio, and those of you in the audience, most of you here know we have a storehouse ministry that distributes food to the community, those in need, every second and fourth Thursday. So this past Thursday, of course, as I normally do, I go down there for a few minutes. But this particular Thursday, the Lord led me to, as the cars began to line up, and there was a lot of them at the beginning of the, at 11 o'clock. God led me to go up to each car, and I went up to each car and I greeted each person. And when I got to one of the cars, one of the neighbors who comes regularly, I shook his hand and asked him how he was doing. And he proceeds to tell me, share a lot of different things that were about his day thus far. And he asked me to pray for him. And, you know, people have asked me to pray for them in the past before, and normally I'll say, okay, I'll leave that, I'll pray for you later, right? But God convicted me. So normally when somebody asks me to pray for them, I'm gonna say, let's pray right now. So that's what I did. I said, let's pray right now. How can I pray for you? And he graciously replied, oh no, not right now. But then he proceeds to tell me about how he had requested prayer and had been praying before, and he believed that those prayers were getting him through. So as I walked away from the car, I couldn't stop thinking about our conversation, because, you know, when we often enter moments of ministry expecting to distribute food or offer a prayer or believing we are bringing Christ to someone else, but perhaps God is doing something much deeper. It isn't simply about handing someone a box of groceries. It isn't simply about praying with a neighbor. That's important, but those encounters invite us to ask a different question. What if Christ has already gone before us? What if in serving another person, God is inviting us to recognize Christ's presence in ways we never expected? That question followed me all the rest of the week as I prayed over this text. How do we even know when we've actually made room

for Christ. How do we know? This is the very question that Jesus answers in these three scriptures in this morning's text. Jesus, having recently selected the 12 disciples, gives them instructions on their duties as disciples. He gave them a mission. He told them to make this announcement: the kingdom of heaven is near. He instructed them to heal the sick and to raise the dead, to cleanse those with skin diseases, and to cast out demons. He told the disciples they were not to go to the Gentiles or to the Samaritans, but rather they were instructed to go gather the lost sheep of Israel, those that were nearest and dearest to them. For us as modern day believers, that's those who live in and around West Adams in Arlington, those who are hungry and hurting and looking for hope, those in our neighborhoods, those in on our blocks, in our apartment buildings, in our schools, on our jobs, those that are living in our senior living communities, and yes, those community members who come through the storehouse line every other Thursday. In other words, Jesus sends us first to the people who are already within our reach, the people God has already placed in our everyday lives. So in the discourse before this morning's text, the scriptures before verse 40, Jesus warns them of the opposition and obstacles that they may encounter for the sake of the gospel. And Jesus tells them the truth. He says, you're going to have rough times. There is a cross that you will have to carry by following me, because following Christ won't be an easy road. He doesn't lie to them. He says there's going to be rejection. There's going to be sacrifice. There will be moments when your faithfulness is not appreciated and your obedience is misunderstood. Yet Jesus reminds them that they do not go alone, but they go as Christ's representatives, carrying his message and participating in his mission. But then Jesus offers an answer to the question that I pose: how do we know when we are making room for Christ? This is a question we must ponder this morning. He offers the answer in verse 40. He says, those who receive you are also receiving me, and those who receive me are receiving the one who sent me. Eugene Peterson says it this way in the Message Bible: we are intimately linked in this harvest work. Anyone who accepts what you do accepts me, the one who sent you. Anyone who accepts what I do accepts my Father who sent me. What the scripture implies is that we must welcome the disciples and his or her message, and if we receive them, then we in turn are receiving Christ. If we make room for them, then we will be making room for Christ. But there is an unspoken prerequisite for receiving and welcoming. And that prerequisite is that we must recognize the message for what it is: the gospel. We must recognize the messenger for who they are: ambassadors of Christ. I'm sure most of us can think of a time where we were waiting on someone or something, but that someone or something didn't come in the package that we expected to come in. Amen. I hear some grumbling out there. Or maybe it did come in the way, or the package you expected, but when you unwrapped the package, you found out to your disappointment that it wasn't what you expected, or it wasn't what you thought you wanted. That's when you was like, return the sender. No, return the sender. I don't want it. We can all probably

probably testify that the things that we see are not always as they appear to be. We see things, we see this idea in various issues in society today, just because someone uses the label Christian, amen, doesn't mean that they are following Christ. A person can know how to eloquently quote scripture, but be living a life that is contrary to the red letters on its pages. I'm sure everyone here has a story about a time when you misjudged someone. We talked about that in Pastor's Bible study, second and fourth Sunday, before service, plug, shameless plug. I'm sure everyone in here has a story about when you misjudged someone. Maybe you overlooked a person because of the way they were dressed. Maybe you dismissed someone because of their age, their background, or their circumstances, only to discover later that God was working through the very person you almost ignored. Things are not always as they appear. So there is this implication that to receive Christ, we must recognize Christ. We have to put our spiritual eyes on. Amen. But there's also the other side, because if we fail to recognize the messenger, we may also fail to recognize the one who sent them. God, Creator God, expands and reaches every corner of the earth. Some describe God as an omnipresent God, being at all places and all times at the same time, which means that our experience of God, our experience of Christ, our experience of the Holy Spirit is not just confined to the four walls of Holman United Methodist Church. It shouldn't be just confined to just our prayer life, our worship service. It shouldn't just be confined to just Bible study. All of those things are important. Please don't get me wrong. But this shouldn't just be confined to that. Christ often appears in the most unexpected places and in the most unexpected ways. And I wonder if Jesus walked in the sanctuary today on June 28th, 2026, would we welcome him? Will we make room for Christ? But here's the thing. The recognition of Christ goes the other way as well. Because we, in the text, God sends out the disciples, and we are the disciples, right? God calls us to be disciples because as we strive to live out our lives as disciples, we must remember that we are to represent Christ. Meaning others should see Christ in us. Others should see Christ's love, Christ's mercy, Christ's kindness. They should see Christ's patience in us. In order to receive those sent to us for the mission of Christ, and in order for others to receive us, our spiritual eyes must be open so that we would recognize the Spirit of Christ living in and living through us. In the text, Jesus goes on to say, those who receive a prophet will receive a prophet's reward. Those who receive a righteous person will receive a righteous person's reward. Now, I assure you that everybody who gives, he goes on to say, I assure you that everybody who gives a cup of water to these little ones because they are my disciples will certainly be rewarded. This morning, scripture reminds us that the work of Christ reveals itself in many forms. The text lists up three examples of people that we should be welcome. The prophet,
the righteous person and the liberal.

little one. A prophet is a person who is divinely commissioned to deliver a message from God. In the context of the scripture, the 12 are included in this office as Jesus authorized them as messengers to proclaim the kingdom of heaven is near. So to welcome or to receive a prophet means that you recognize that God has sent them. You don't know that somebody, you do know that sometimes God sends people in our lives with a word that we need to hear right then and there. It might be a word of encouragement, a word of correction in love, a word of wisdom, a word that gives guidance, a word that sharpens our discernment. And the text reminds us that we must receive them. We must welcome them. We must not turn a deaf ear to them, which means we must remain open to God's voice speaking through these people. But then Christ doesn't stop with the prophets. He broadens the circle of belonging and includes faithful disciples and even those little ones, the ones in society that seem insignificant or powerless or the ones that are easily overlooked. They may not be celebrities or leaders in a church. They may never stand in this pulpit. They may never hold an office in church, but they are faithful disciples of Jesus Christ. And because they belong to Christ, they matter to Christ. Therefore, they should matter to us. We must welcome them. We must accept them. We must receive them and include them, and we must listen to them because they have gifts. They have insight, they have wisdom, they have experiences through which God can still speak to us through. We don't have to have all the answers. We might need to be on the receiving end sometimes. We might need to open our hearts to be welcomed and received by others. Why? Because accepting a messenger of God is as good as being God's messenger. Accepting someone's help is as good as giving someone help. Whether we are giving or receiving, we are all a part of the work of the gospel that Christ calls us to. Every act becomes an encounter with Christ. And that's really our reward. Jesus goes on to speak about a reward. He says, the one who receives a prophet receives a prophet's reward. Church, I don't believe that Jesus is telling us to welcome people because we're trying to earn something, but rather he's reminding us to that every act of welcome offered in Christ's name matters to God. Nothing done for Christ is ever wasted. Nothing offered in love goes unnoticed. God sees every open door, every kind word, every prayer, every meal, every box of groceries, every cup of water. God sees it all. Every smile given as you greet people coming into the sanctuary. God sees it all. And perhaps this is the greatest reward. Perhaps the greatest reward is this, that somewhere in serving another person, we discover that we have been making room for Christ himself. Friends, when I think about going back to the storehouse, when I think about the encounter I had with our neighbor on Thursday during food distribution, particularly in light of this morning's text, I kind of see the conversation differently. Now, I still believe that I was welcoming my neighbor. I still believe that I was serving someone created in the image of God, but I also realized something else. Here's what I realized, that Christ had already gone before us. The Spirit was already at work in the conversation before I ever walked up to that car. God had already strengthened someone's faith. God was already answering prayers. The Spirit was already moving.
So we realize that our responsibility is not only to bring Christ's love into that moment, but to recognize that Christ

0: through the power of the Holy Spirit had already gone before us. Our responsibility is to recognize that what Christ is already doing and to just join Christ there in the work that's already being done when we welcome those who Christ sends. And in welcoming, we discover that Christ meets us in the work of loving God's people. Every encounter becomes an invitation to join what Christ is already doing. We have been using this theme all month. Catch the Spirit. Catch the Spirit. Well, I came to let you know today that making room for Christ is evidence that we have caught the Spirit and that the Holy Spirit presence is alive and active in our lives. Because when the Spirit is at work within us, we begin to see people differently. We begin to welcome differently. We begin to serve differently. We begin to love differently. So as I close, I want you to know that Christ is still knocking, not only on the doors of our churches, but also on the doors of our hearts and our homes and our calendars and our budgets, in our relationships. Every day Christ comes to us through opportunities to serve, to welcome, to give, and to forgive. The question is not whether Christ is coming. The question is, will we make room for him? Will we make room for him when he comes through a child who needs encouragement? Will we make room for him when he comes through the weary volunteer who faithfully serves without recognition? Will we make room for him when he comes through someone who doesn't look like us or think like us or worship like us or live like us? Will we make room for him? My prayer is that our answer will be the same as Jonathan McReynolds' song. Lord, I will make room for you. Not only in my heart, but in my home, in my church, in my community, in the people you send, I will make room for you. I will prepare for two, so you won't feel that you can't live here. God, please, please live in me. Holy Spirit, live in us. Amen. Amen. Amen. Amen. Amen. Amen. We thank God for God's word and how the Spirit speaks through God's word and whatever the word of God is preached, there's always an invitation. And the invitation really was preached in the sermon. Will you make room for Christ? So we want to give you an opportunity to make room for Christ in your heart by giving us your hand, but giving Christ your heart. Joining hand in hand with Christ means that you are trusting him with your life. You are trusting that Christ will be Emmanuel for you, God with us.
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7: 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Darwin, where are you? How many know that God is able to do exceedingly abundantly above all you could ask or think? That worketh in us.

sounds, I gotta tell them. Gotta tell them. Let's keep on praising the Lord. It's 102.3 KJLH. Happy Sunday. Andre Russell, Cameron Green got your back as we praise the Lord together. Let's do it, okay? Here's Lee Williams in the QC on Spread the Word.

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It's Lord, I Need Your Help. 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

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Let's encourage them out there. Let's tell them that the blessing of Abraham is on their life. Oh, my brothers and sisters, because you are in Christ, you are Abraham.

0: Rick Doran is his name from right here in L.A. It is Spread the Word, Andre Russell, and Cameron Green. Cameron, thanks for rolling with a brother.
1: And thanks for letting Sister roll, Andre.
0: And speaking of rolling, we're rolling today, right?
1: We are.
0: Ooh, if you what a
1: look
0: setup. What
1: yes.
0: Setup.
1: If you look, I loved how you did that. If you're looking for something fun to do, well, KJLH's street team is celebrating the summer of Radio Free. Check them out at Ciclavia. That's in Leimert Park. Ciclavia, it's an initiative to get everyone out of the car and on the street, whether you're walking or on a bike. The KJLH street team is hanging outside of a Wagwan Jamaican Kitchen, 4371 Crenshaw. Wagwan Jamaican Kitchen, 4371 Crenshaw, from 9 to 4 today. They'll be there till 4, so ride your bike, walk on over, bring the family, and feel the love. As I said, it's the summer of Radio Free, Andre.
0: Yeah, and we'll be celebrating your birthdays in just a few, right?
1: Absolutely. If you've got a birthday and you want me to celebrate you, give me a call right now, 520-KJLH. One birthday list, 130, and it's all you at 520-KJLH.
0: Hey, Cameron, you had an amazing countdown yesterday. You did Anita Baker.
1: Thank you, I did.
0: Yeah, and I had fun yesterday playing oldies in place, working in God Black spot.
1: For sure.
0: I love music. Hey, Cameron, you want to know what the top fast food restaurant is now?
1: Oh.
0: It's a new one. Last year at this time, it said Chick-fil-A. Chick-fil-A has lost out. They've dropped to 2. The number one fast food restaurant now is Jersey Mike's. You ever been there? I never been
1: Jersey
0: there.
1: Mike's is delicious. Give me a deal, Jersey Mike's. they're a sandwich shop, if for those who don't know. They're a sandwich shop. They're not in all areas, but I will say that their meats are quality and premium, and I enjoy it.
0: So they don't say fast food. They say quick service.
1: Yeah, I'm not sure if that's it, because there's no drive-through situation at Jersey Mike's. So,

0: Here's your tops, Cam. Jersey Mike's is first. Chick-fil-A is second. Jimmy John's, never been to one of those either. Yeah. They have those out here, right?
1: They have one by me.
0: Okay. Mm-hmm. Panda Express is fourth. KFC is fifth. I didn't know they even exist anymore. I never hear anybody say, I'm going
1: my
0: to Kentucky Fried
1: them.
0: Chicken.
1: My mom's keeping
0: okay.
1: them in business.
0: Papa John's is sixth. Pizza Hut is seventh. Domino's is eight. Raising Cane's is nine. They have a new one in Inglewood over by the football stadium. Mm-hmm. And Starbucks, number 10.
1: Where is the habit?
0: There's your top 10. Well, they got another five. I give you the next five. They have the top 15. Subway is next, followed by Burger King. Culver's, I don't know what Culver's is.
1: Culver's is not in the state of California.
0: Okay. Dunkin' Donuts is next.
1: Yeah.
0: And then Little Caesars.
1: Where is the habit?
0: I don't know. That's
1: one I love that. That's a great list.
0: I've never been to the habit.
1: Oh, Dre, I got to turn you on.
0: Actually, I don't do fast food anymore, if I can help it. I'm sorry. I don't do, what is it calling that? Quick service, if I can help it. But there you go.
1: You're healthy.

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1: Thank you, God, for giving us our identity in you. We can know who we are because we know whose we are. And we don't have to work for your approval. You've called us by name.
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0: radio free to spread the word. Renee Spearman featuring Montel Jordan and Kim Burrell. You chose me. It's Spread the Word. Andre Russell and Cameron Green here. Thanks for rolling with a brother today. Hey, Cam, I had a great time last night, yesterday, I should say, and then on into the night. The Kingdom of Lies, the play that was at the Redondo Beach Performing Arts Center. I stayed for both shows. Uh-huh. Great, great play. I was so impressed. And shout out to Pastor Robert Colwell and everyone at Calvary Chapel Crenshaw Church. He was the producer, writer, director, and everything. It was simply amazing. He was here with us a couple of weeks ago, and you were impressed by him, and he is so good at what he does.
1: I can imagine. It looked like it was amazing, Dre. Sounds like fun.
0: Yeah, lots of great dancers, singers, everything. So if you ever get a chance to check out The Kingdom of Lies, check it out.
1: Oh, it sounds like a good time, good time. And the KJLH Women's Health Expo is back. 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
4: Happy birthday to you. And also her brother, Jamil Stewart, celebrating her birthday as well. Kristen, Jamil, happy birthday to both y'all.
5: All right. Joining them is Roche Carmen and Paula Fly. Happy birthday to Tantra Taylor. Sherald Reynolds turned 71. Monique Sanford, happy birthday to you. David Price Jr., the Long Beach Poly Jackrabbit, happy birthday to you, Mr. Sir. Kedron Chambers celebrating today. Michaelia Robinson, happy birthday, sis. Sweetie Pruitt turns 102 years young.
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5: And I know, and listening, she's listening today, all the way from Texarkana, Texas. Also in Keller, Texas, Gail Lewis turned 70. Kevin Jordan in Inglewood, happy birthday to you. Ron, oh no, that's not me. Phasia Kelly, happy birthday to you, Phasia. Mike Mann from the KJLH production team. He actually leads the house over there. Happy birthday, or happy belated birthday to you, sir. Angie Henson turned 65, listening in Fort Worth, Texas. Donnell Benz, happy birthday to you, sir. Terry Tate of Fontana, happy birthday, Terry. Dylan Henry turns 21. Mary Hill turns, or I don't have her age, so we'll just say she's young. Happy birthday, Ms. Mary. And Tammy Henry, rounding out our list this afternoon. Happy birthday to all of you from all of us here at KJLH, where we spread the word. Let's keep the music going. It's Ron Poindexter. It's The Overflow. Let's spread the word.
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0: KHLH Radio, free to spread the word. Donald Weber, God's promise. They could not keep him in the grave. What does my shirt say, Cameron?
1: Jesus won. W-O-N.
0: They could not keep him in the grave, right? It spread the word with Andre Russell. Thanks for rolling with a brother. And Cameron Green. Last night, Cameron, I met so many wonderful listeners that said to tell Cameron, hi. I listen to her all the time. Aww. I love Cameron Green at the Kingdom of Lies play. Right?
1: That is so, so kind.
0: So many wonderful, wonderful listeners. I took about 45 selfies and pictures, and I just love our audience and our listeners. Yes. They are amazing. So shout out to everybody that was at the Kingdom of Lies play yesterday and last night. We enjoyed you, all right? Summer is here, and Radio Freeze everywhere. Cameron, you know, this is my time of year, right?
1: Yes, Andre, all of you who love 100-plus degree weather and sweat.
0: But it's not that in L.A. Well,
1: I mean, it is.
0: Outside L.A. But anyway, this is my time of year, and hey.
1: Praise God for it all, though.
0: Let me get back to what I was going to say.
1: Yes.
0: What the teleprompter says that we don't even have. Front Page with Dara Star Tucker every morning is the latest tech podcast, and you get all the tea with Tammy Mac's Tea Room every day. We got a lot of amazing shows here. Cameron does an amazing Radio Free Top 23 on Saturday afternoon. Hugh Fuller does
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0: Yep, and then we play oldies on Saturday morning, and we gospel on Sunday. We got so many things that we got going on here, so we just love you guys. 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

on, y'all give Dave a hand, everybody. 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

0: yourself. 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
1: Who's gonna tell him Jesus loves him?

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Marvin Winans. Who's going to tell him? What a song, right? Andre Russell here to spread the word. Coming up in just a second, our very special guest. Ladies, you're going to be glad he's here, and you'll be glad to hear from him. Dr. Paul Wallace is next on Spread the Word. Right now, here's Dr. Charles

0: 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And Spread the Word is on. Dr. Charles Laster, When I Think About His Goodness. And Dr. Paul Wallace Cameron is in the building. Hey, yes. Dr. Wallace, how you doing, sir?
1: Good afternoon, good morning, good evening. What a great time.
0: Good to see you here, and you're already decked in your World Cup gear. Tell us what you're wearing today.
1: Well, I'm wearing South Africa's, and unfortunately, they just lost 1-0 to Canada. Kudos to Canada, but wanted to see these black countries go. So I'll get back and watch the Congo later this evening.
0: All right, and you've been to the different parts of Africa many, many times, haven't you?
1: Many, many times, and I actually have a clinic in Johannesburg, so... blackity black black.
0: Listen, before we get into what you got, and ladies, get ready. He's got something amazing to talk about. The KJLH Women's Health Forum and Health Expo is back, of course. Free screenings, real doctors like Dr. Wallace, real talk. And this year, a whole pavilion for Alzheimer's care and the ones who care for them. And this is coming up, of course, in mid-August, Saturday, August 15th, to be exact, at the Long Beach Convention Center. So be sure and put that on your calendar, Saturday, August 15th, Long Beach Convention.

0: Center featuring this brother, Dr. Paul Wallace. Dr. Wallace, tell us what you got going on now. You always invent something amazing that helps sisters, man. Talk about it.
1: I focus specifically with regards to black skin. And as I always start, and folks who know, I'm so glad that I've been blessed, and I came back home after 27 years and being in Beverly Hills. I'm in Ladera. I'm home. And I base that off of, you know, 1 Corinthians 3:16. Don't you know that you yourselves are God's temple, and my job is taking care of the temple? So whether it be just the face, you know, we're Wallace Skin and Body Institute. So we look at the whole bit in terms of transforming your body. I'm going to stay in my lane. I'm not a nutritionist. Neither am I an exercise physiologist. But I know skin and I know body. So if we're going to shape that body and we want to do it as naturally as we possibly can, if we want to be as healthy as we possibly can, and if you want to look as good as you possibly can. We actually have a national trademark of looks count.
2: Oh.
1: And that's how we work. I want to talk about two things today in particular, and one of them is called XERF. X-E-R-F. XERF. We have done some incredible, remarkable. Well, if you've seen my billboard that's there at Obama and La Cienega, I'm showing you. Hey, look. Pictures say 1,000, or in this case, 1,000,000 words. And sisters, it is time, and I'm including you brothers, but it is time for when you wanted to have a non-surgical facelift, when you wanted to do something with that turkey neck, when you wanted to do something to that chin or lift those jowls without having surgery, something that's going to last a minimum of 12 to 18 months, when you say that you want a painless procedure to be done, takes two times, takes about 45 minutes, and I can tell you while the procedure's going on, we're going to let you take a look, and you're going to say, oh my God, I'm going to take you back 15 years. I'm going to take you back 15 years.
2: Somebody's honking anymore. They're so excited. Dr. Wallace, Dr. Paul Wallace is here from Wallace Skin and Body Institute. He's an expert cosmetic dermatologist. Now, for those of you just listening and just joining us, Dr. Wallace is like family. He's not new here. I want to dial back and talk about some of the things. The last time you were here, Dr. Wallace, some of the hot topics some of the ladies were talking about were skin discoloration, you know, as we age, you know, looking at differences in how to treat and care for their skin. Mm-hmm. And today you've got some hot off the press breaking news that will really set the bar, right? We can now do
1: yes,
2: facelifts, or what are we calling it?
1: Skin tightening.
2: That's non-surgical, non-invasive, non-surgical. And you can do this in two treatments. Ladies, you got to hear me. The doctor is in the house.
1: It is absolutely fantastic. I feel like a little kid going to Disneyland on what I may be able to do. You know, I went that first 10 years of practice where I primarily did plastic surgery. I was doing nose and breasts and ears.
2: Yeah.
1: All that, lots of eyes along the way. But the call came to me and said, look, I need to stop trying to make someone else and say, how can I bring the best out of each and every client, every patient that comes into the office? And so threw away the scalpel and said, okay, we're going to work on what we can do. Of course, I'm going to encourage a variety of things, but number one, as you've always heard me say, if you don't get the water in, we can't make it happen. So stop faking the funk and go ahead and get that water in. Ladies, I want you to approach 50% of your body weight, 50% of your body weight in ounces of water per day. And let me see. So, you know, make it easy. Let's say that you were 140 pounds. That means 70 ounces. 160 pounds, 80 ounces. In doing such, if you make this investment in yourself, you can up to 65% decrease the rate of breast cancer, decrease the rate of colon cancer, decrease the rate of cervical cancer, which are all...

0: fall higher in women of color, specifically with regards to black women. So you are investing in yourself, but along the way, you're going to be able to make your skin glow. And I'm going to take you back. I'm going to make that skin the way that you say, I wish it is. I want you to look in the mirror every day. And like Mary J. used to say, I want you to be happy with what you see.
1: Listen, what caught my attention, Cameron, early on, he told me about this a few weeks ago. I said, you got to come on Spread the Word and talk about this. What caught my attention was when you said non-surgical facelift.
2: Yeah.
1: No anesthesia, no needles.
2: Game changer.
1: Skin tightening. I know ladies are... One of my sisters has already hit me and said, hey, tell Dr. Wallace I want to come see him.
2: Sign me up.
1: Because what caught her attention was no anesthesia, no needles, yeah. And non-surgical.
0: And it feels like... what does it feel like? It feels like it's a hot stone massage. Mm-hmm. So you're going to have some heat. And so there's not going to be any burning. And you're not going to have any restrictions afterwards. I mean, if you want to go to the sauna, if you want to go work out... you can do any of those type of things. So there's no downtime that's associated with it. There's no, okay, can't I put on any makeup the day after or even on the same day? There are zero restrictions. I am recommending, I'm encouraging, I'm begging. I need you to get your water in.
2: And Dr. Wallace, I'm going to slide your credentials across the table for those who are listening and like, you are not new to this. Tell the people how long you've been practicing so that they know.
0: I've been practicing since 91. Yeah. And I've had the good fortune of being able to have an international perspective because during my years in the Army, I did 22 years in the Army. I was stationed in Kenya. I was stationed in Panama. I was in Brazil. So I've been able to take from each of those countries, each of those cultures, which have a bottom line coming from the motherland, little secrets along the way. So if we're dealing with hyperpigmentation, if we're dealing with issues with regards to hair loss, that's the second thing I'm going to talk about. What we've been able to do to edges and for folks who have been losing some hair, we got something for you.
1: All right.
2: We're going to get in the edges.
1: We're going to talk about the edges and how you can get this done.
2: Yes.
1: Dr. Paul Wallace is here. He's located, by the way, in the Los Angeles area, 5120 West Gold Leaf Circle, 5120 West Gold Leaf.

0: girl Tracy got in a car accident the other day. Tracy, what happened?
1: Y'all already know.
0: Tracy, tell them what happened, girl.
2: Girl, I was on that 110 freeway at Martin Luther King Boulevard.
0: Mm-hmm. MLK.
2: And bam, somebody hit me from the back.
0: Oh, Lord.
2: Man, I sat in that car, and just as I was sitting there, your commercial came on. Mm-hmm. As soon as I thought about it and I heard that commercial, you know there's only one person that I would trust with this situation.
0: Homa Malaya.
2: Man, Miss Homa looked out for me, her and her staff. Her settlement that she got for me put me in front of my bills.
0: Girl, I ain't never been in front of them.
2: In front of them.
0: I don't even know what the view looked like in front of them.
2: In front of them.
0: Oh, Lord, in front of them. Well, if you want to be laughing instead of crying like Tracy and in front of your bills, not behind, I suggest you call Homa Malaya if you've been in an automobile accident. 310-207-9009. 310-207-9009. The law offices of Homa Malaya. She is the name and voice you can.
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0: we're back. I would just say to that, see. All right. We're back. Dr. Paul Wallace is here. And he's talking about this new procedure, skin tightening. Zerf, did I say it right, Pastor? Pastor Dr. Wallace.
1: Yes, yes, Reverend Doctor.
0: Yeah. Zerf is a non-surgical facelift with no anesthesia, no needles, and it's skin tightening. And he said one of the most important things is drinking that water.
2: Absolutely. I was just saying, you know, Dr. Wallace, listen, I'm trying to get that water in. I even bought a nice new Stanley, bought two new Stanleys to get myself motivated to drink that water. What is your best advice for the ladies and the gentlemen, right? And making sure we're getting our allotment that we should be getting
0: for daily. The ones that don't like water, like Cameron. See, I
2: know I
0: water.
2: Like water. It's just you know, getting it in as in the frequency that Dr. Wallace is recommending.
3: Okay, so we certainly would like to have something balanced out throughout the whole day, ladies. Making this investment in yourselves to protect yourselves from breast cancer, colon cancer, and cervical cancer. Decrease that risk by 65%, you can find a way. Now, if you need to crush up some pineapples or strawberries and put it in your thermos or whatever you have, add some ice to it. And I don't care what type of water. That's the next question. Do I need to use, can I use sparkling?
2: Electrolytes.
3: Use anything. I want quantity to be first. And then we can start working on quality. But this is so important, and not just for me and the procedures that you may have. This is your health. I need you to be self-empowered and say, I'm going to look out for me. I'm going to make this investment in me. And there's so many of the spoils that you can get by doing that.
0: Cameron, sometimes, Cameron, when I go to Dr. Wallace's office, I've stopped by there a few times.
2: Yeah.
0: Everybody walks out looking pretty, you know, and I'm like, what did you do?
2: His skin is flawless.
0: Yeah. So
3: for an old man, I'm doing all right.
0: This brother is sharp. So the non-surgical facelift, the skin tightening, Zerf, if somebody listening down, there are a lot of them, they want to get it done. What's the next step? What should they do?
3: Well, the first thing I want you to do is hydrate and give us a call at 323-296-3376. It's a consultation that we can give you. I know it sounds unbelievable, but look at the billboard. Look at the website. These are my patients doing what they can do. And you know, the interesting thing is, too, when the company made this, they had no idea it was going to work so well on skin of color. The blacker the berry, the sweeter the juice.
2: That part.
3: Black don't crack.
0: Come on, Dr. Wallace.
3: It's all done. You say, okay, so what's the science behind it? The science behind it is the collagen, which is the building blocks of skin. And as you create more, you can have tighter skin. And that's tighter skin without any type of side effects. This is all naturally you. It's the greatest thing that I've been working on. I've been working on this stuff for 35 years.
2: Yeah, so then you're not new to this, right?
3: No. I'm not new to the game at all. We've done a lot of things to fake the funk, but this one is totally real. And I'm so happy that it works better on skin of color than any other.
2: Wow.
3: So, and how often do I get to say that?
0: Right.
2: That part.
0: So listen, now there are a lot of people listening to us around the country, around the United States. They're not in L.A. They can't come and see you. Is the first thing they should do is get an airline ticket?
2: Hydrate and then
0: come out
2: the
0: here?
2: Ticket.
0: Yeah, and then, get an airline ticket?
3: I would love for you to come and to visit the City of Angels. But there are different Zerfs across the country. What the difference is that we're not going to only tighten your skin. What we're going to do is get the full glow out of your skin by the other things that we do. Mm-hmm. From the color protector, also known AKA as sunscreen, mm-hmm. to have the

0: completely transparent sunscreen that is a 3-in-1, that it is a moisturizer blocking out 95 to 96% of the UV rays, and the absolute unquestionable best primer that you can use. The makeup artists say they use anywhere from 1/3 to 50% less makeup on skin of color because of the quality of the primer that's in it. And you get all of that in one. The types of cleansers that we have. We're not interested in taking all of the oils out your skin because that's another reason why black don't crack. We want you to keep the oil that's there. We want to remove the environment. We want to remove the dead skin that's there. So when you take that in combination of also having tight skin, you're going back.
1: Wow.
0: You're going back in time.
2: So there are folks right now, for a fact, I know listening, let me see, Atlanta and Chicago. What do you say to them? What you just said?
0: I'm glad you're in those cities because there's somebody who has an under. See, this is the good thing about it. You don't even have to understand black skin to be able to do this.
2: Mm-hmm.
0: So this is good for my white colleagues to be able to do. And instead of them making mistakes and then people who unfortunately thought the water was colder, thought the ice was colder and went somewhere else and then have to come to me, they won't make that type of mistake with their skin. So it is one that I think is safe in any hands.
2: Okay. Wallace Skin and Body Institute is the name of his spot, 5120 West Gold Leaf Circle in Ladera Heights here in the L.A. area. Dr. Paul Wallace is with us right now. You told me something earlier before when you first came in, something called Secretone? Y-O-U?
0: Oh, man.
2: Tell us about that.
0: Oh, it's called you, Y-O-U. And it's being able to, and we have to dig down a little bit and get granular talking about stem cells. People have heard about stem cells. And essentially, the one thing I could say that you probably heard of is that they were using the placenta. They were using the cords.
1: Yeah.
0: And getting those cells, because those cells have all of the knowledge and background is sort of like the queen bee or the queen ant and say, okay, you do this. You make muscle. You make nerve cells. You make muscle tissue. Well, having those cells, we all have them. It doesn't matter. You don't have to be a newborn. The question is to be able to capture the power that they have. And we're able to do that. We're able to take a few strands of hair and to harvest that. Now, not only wow. do they harvest it, what they do is to separate those cells that aren't secreting the most and the highest quality of the, let's say, the directive of the directing qualities that they have.
2: Mm-hmm.
0: So they only take the best. That in itself says, for example, I'm 73. So mine's
2: you sure don't look it, brother.
0: Mine's would probably
2: you've been using Zerf.
1: What?
0: I've been using my own skin product.
1: What?
0: That is absolute
1: no.
0: truth.
1: No.
2: Wow. This guy looks 45.
1: No,
2: or
1: really,
2: 50.
1: Seriously.
2: Dang. I didn't know that, Dr. Wallace.
1: I didn't know that either.
0: So
1: what my
0: point was with this is that they're gonna take the best that you have. They're gonna harvest that. And for the rest of your life, it'll be time stamped. Probably 10 to 12 years younger than you are. That carries like a super fertilizer for your hair. So to be able to see what we've done for women who have had some damage that were done on their edges because of perhaps the way that they wore their hair, to see how you can increase the density and the thickness of the hair that is there has been remarkable. Been remarkable.
1: Wow.
0: And what happens is, when you sign up and you get this, we'll pluck some hairs. We will harvest those stem cells. It takes 60 days for it to be fully harvested. From that, you get two to three treatments in which we will have both a topical and injectable, and we have had excellent results.
2: Wow.
0: Something more than I've ever seen.
2: So the brother can fix your face, got your facelift, non-surgical, and they can give you fro back.
1: Your edges back.
2: Give you fro back. All yes. right. Dr. Paul Wallace is with us. If you have a question for him, he sits right here in the studio. 520-KJLH. Got a question for Dr. Paul Wallace, an expert dermatologist. And he's going to be at the KJLH Women's Health Forum.

0: KJLA's Radio Free to spread the word. Dr. Wallace, that takes us to church, this song, doesn't it?
1: I'm there. I am there.
0: Kathy Taylor, straight out of Houston, Texas. Oh, how precious. It spread the word. Andre Russell, Cameron Green here. And we got the doctor in the house. Dr. Paul Wallace is here.

0: Talking about skin tightening. Let me see if I'm saying it right. Zerf. Did I say it right?
1: Zerf.
0: Zerf. It's a non-surgical facelift. No anesthesia. No needles. You can get it, ladies. Because we here at KJLH, we care about the community. We care about the sisters. And Cameron, you know, we're always trying to find something, get that edge to give our community and our folks an edge. Because there's so much going on in the world and so many disadvantages. Well, sisters, we want you to feel good and look good. And we got a brother here to help you do that. Today, right now.
2: Absolutely. And we've got some folks on the line who have some questions for you, Dr. Wallace. So let's go ahead and take that. Let's go to Ms. Deb. Hi, Ms. Deb. You're on with Dr. Wallace.
3: Hey, Dr. Wallace, Cameron, and the KJLH family. I love you guys. And this is my question. Two things. Mm-hmm. My granddaughter has alopecia. Is there a formula or treatment that you have over there that would help her?
1: There are a number of types of alopecia. The definition of alopecia is just hair loss. I can tell you for the most part, and if I had to give you a percentage, I'd say maybe 75, 80%. Her hair is going to come back. Now, I don't mind taking a look at it because I can't give you one of these sidewalk on the radio diagnosis of what happens. But there's something that's called alopecia areata. And you can go look it up, talk to Dr. Google about it, and you will find out that, yes, that hair usually...
3: I'm talking to the right doctor right now.
1: It usually comes back. And that's not like, oh, it can. It usually comes back. The hard part for me is that it usually comes back and there's nothing you have to do about it. Yeah, but you know, my fight is, what you talking about? How come I'm coming to the doctor if it's going to come? Well, you came because you didn't know that. And how long has she gone without had the hair loss?
3: About 20 years. It started coming out when she was 2 years old.
1: Okay, so she's probably going to need to have something else done. And the eucecretone that I was speaking of using the stem cells may be the trick that she needs. I shouldn't call it a trick. It should be the thing that she needs.
2: Yeah.
1: I can tell you this. There's nothing on the planet that could help her hair more than that.
3: Well, one thing I can do, I can fly her from Houston to California, that's for sure. And the second question is for myself. I have actually been blind 21 years. I lost my sight and my sleep. I was asleep. And when I woke up to go to work, I could no longer see. And I've heard you speak about the stem cells and whatnot. And man says that my cells and nerves are damaged in both eyes. Is there a treatment within your clinic that I may be able to try?
1: I have a colleague, Dr. Charles Flowers, an ophthalmologist to the extreme, one of the most brilliant doctors that I know. I can tell you that there is some work being done with stem cells and vision, but that's out of my lane. But if you look him up, Dr. Charles Flowers, you might have a conversation or consultation with him, and he could lead you where you may need to go.
3: Okay, Andre Cam, I didn't mean to take up so much time.
0: That's all right.
2: Oh, that's okay, Ms. Deb.
3: I truly appreciate you all much, Dr. Wallace. I'm on my way over there.
0: All right.
1: Looking forward to it.
3: My way to see you. Thank you guys so much, and have a blessed day for taking
0: you too.
3: My call.
0: Thank you, Ms. Deb. All right, 520-KJLH if you have a comment or a question for Dr. Wallace. 520-KJLH, the number there for Dr. Wallace. We'll give it out really quickly. We're going to take a quick break. And I promise, Thelma, you're next, and whoever else. Oh, Thelma hung up. No, she's there.
4: She's still there.
0: It's 323-296-3000. 323-3976, 323-296-3376 for the Wallace Skin and Body Institute and Dr. Paul Wallace. We're back next in after a quick break. Thelma, here we go.
4: Family, it's Adele Lamar, and I've got summer vibes. 102.3 KJLH is giving you a chance to win a family four-pack of one-day, one-park tickets to the Disneyland Resort and experience Celebrate Soulfully summer vibes for yourself. 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
4: All right, it's 3 o'clock in LA, and we care about you, listeners, community, ladies especially, and we got somebody here that can help your situation be a little bit more nicer. We want you to feel good, look good. Dr. Paul Wallace is here. He has a skin-tightening procedure called Zerf. And it's non-surgical facelifts. There's no anesthesia, no needles involved. You can meet this brother in person on Saturday, August 15th. He's going to be part of the KJLH Women's Health Forum. You've done that a number of times for us, haven't you, Doc?
5: I have. And I've been honored to be able to talk to so many, whether it be on the panel or the workshop. Our workshop is always people, standing room only. Mm-hmm. But, you know, being able to empower women about just how beautiful you are is it's my goal. That's what I want to do, and how you can do that as naturally as possible.
4: Listen, before we go to Thelma, here we come. Cameron, and this is something I found out. There are very few Black dermatologists in Southern California, period. Mm. And I think you're only maybe one or two male Black dermatologists. Is that right?
5: That's right.
4: Wow. So listen, very few doctors that fit his category out there and know what he knows. So ladies, take advantage of him. Wallace Skin and Body Institute, the phone number to call is 323-296-3376. 323-296-3376. Thelma, hello, you're on the radio with Dr. Wallace.
5: Hello, Thelma.
6: Hey, good afternoon, everyone. I was about to go get Louise and we're going to get out of here, you know that? But I have a question about eyebrows. Can you answer that? Eyebrows, none. What can I do?
5: Well, you know, there's a couple things. Certainly we can certainly stimulate some hair there, but I'd like to find out why. Is there any other part of the body that's not having hair?
6: Well, I was never a hairy person, so I don't have a lot of hair on my arms, not a lot of hair on my legs. When I was younger, I didn't pluck a lot. Over the years, they just kind of like faded away.
5: Sure. Well, there's a blood test in particular I'd like to see. It's whether you have any immune antibodies in, because you could have a low level, and that could have that could be one of several different reasons on why there'd be a loss. Again, I can't give you a radio diagnosis, but would love to see you.
6: Okay, so I can come over to your clinic or your office and you can analyze it there?
5: We can certainly attempt to do so. I can give you a full consultation.
6: Okay, that sounds good. I am in the LA area, so I will make an appointment, and I appreciate your time.
5: Thank you for calling.
7: Awesome.
4: We look forward to seeing you and Wilma there, okay?
7: All right. We're in studio with Dr. Paul Wallace from the Wallace Skin and Body Institute. For those of you who are wondering where he's located, 5120 West Goldleaf Circle in Ladera Heights. So he's right here in the neighborhood in Ladera Heights. Phone number 323-296-3376. Again, 323-296-3376. His website is WallaceSkinAndBodyInstitute.com. Should we go back to the phones, Dr. Wallace?
5: Absolutely.
7: All right. Anna has been waiting. Hi, Anna. You're on the phone with Dr. Wallace.
5: Hi Anna.
8: Hi, Dr. Hi. How you doing?
5: I'm doing great.
8: Thank you. That's good to know. I was calling because I feel like on the left side of my face, and it's probably hereditary, but I do feel like my left eye and my left eyebrow and in kind of like the cheek area, like the muscle of the cheek droops down a lot more than the right side. So there's like a lot of asymmetry going on. And I was thinking that I need kind of like an eyebrow lift or like

0: fat drafting or fat transfer, or I guess what they would call, I can't pronounce it, but it's like upper blepharoplasty or something like that.
1: Mm-hmm.
0: Yeah. And so I was calling to see if that Zerf would replace that, because I don't believe in Botox. But I'm kind of scared to get, like, permanent surgery.
2: Can I jump in? He has something better than Botox, Anna. He's blushing right now because he has something better than Botox. Go ahead, Doc.
1: Well, Botox is certainly not something that you would need based off of what you've described. I think that we really have to dig deeper and find out what's going on. There's a diagnosis. There's something called Bell's palsy, and that may have played a part on why it looks like it's sunken, why it looks like it may be drooping along the way. The good news is that you very well may be able to plump that area up, build collagen in that area as a good foundation, as a good scaffolding for there to be a riser. It may need to have some filler. But again, I can't do it over the radio, but it's certainly something that, if not me, I want you to have someone, whether it be an ophthalmologist, to take a look and see why it is that that particular side has shrunk.
0: Okay. Yeah, it's always been there. I mean, it wasn't noticeable when I was a child, but as I get older, I notice it a lot in the, you know, when you're looking in the front mirror in the bathroom, but then you see yourself in the medicine cabinet mirror, it's like, it's very noticeable. And, you know, it's affected me wanting to do acting, different things like that. But again, I don't want to get Botox because I feel like you're going to have to keep getting it. And then you're going to look crazy eventually. So, yeah. And then one more question. Are you a plastic surgeon or no?
1: I did a plastic surgery fellowship. I am not plastic surgery. I'm not board certified plastic surgeon, and I no longer do the cosmetic surgeries.
0: Okay.
3: It's okay. Okay, Anna, let me go ahead and give you Dr. Wallace's number again. 323-296-3376. 323-296-3376, and you can connect with him offline in his office, okay? Thank you for your call. Okay.
2: All right, the number is 520-KJLH to talk to Dr. Wallace, 520-KJLH. He's one of the leading dermatologists in the country, black or white, and we're blessed to have him here with

0: That's Rick Doran from right here in L.A. And we're blessed to have Dr. Paul Wallace with us today, man. We grooving on some music and talking about some things to make ladies' lives a little better, a little easier, a little purtier. Dr. Wallace, you like that song right there. You was
1: That's
0: grooving, bro.
1: That's a bad brother right there.
0: Ooh-wee. Can I tell you guys a secret? We're going to have him at the Taste of Soul on the KJLA stage. Ooh. I can let it out. We're going to have him. He's a bad man. Listen, Dr. Paul Wallace is a bad man. He's the leading dermatologist in the country, black or white. I say it again, this brother's bad. Wallace Skin and Body Institute right here in Ladera Heights in the L.A. area, 5120 West Gold Leaf Circle. The phone number that everybody needs, 323-296-3376. 323-296-3376. Pass it on to your friends and let us know. Cameron, they are lit up on the phone when they talk to this brother, right?
2: Yes, absolutely. Wendy, Ms. V, Marie, Rashada. Wendy, you're on the line with Dr. Wallace. Hello.
1: Hey, Wendy.
3: Hi, Dr. Wallace.
1: Hey.
3: I have a question for you.
1: Sure.
3: I have like a dark spot on my chest, and I just felt like I woke up one day and it was there. I don't remember it evolving or anything. And when I went to the doctor and the dermatologist, they had no answers for me. So I'm thinking, do African Americans, do we get dark spots and age spots like Caucasian people? Or I always kind of wonder what it is. I put face cream. I did everything I could do, but it's just there. It won't go away. And I don't even like remember how it came about. It's like the size of a quarter. It just one day I woke up and it was like it was just there.
1: Well, there's certainly lots of options. There are topical medications. There's lasers that we can do. There are chemical peels that can be done. So come on in. Let's take a look at it. It's been there for a while. You've done some things. We may need to reverse some things, but again, it can be difficult, but we can almost always fade the difficulty that we really have. We can't put color back into something. So I would say one of the things that you need to do is, I know it sounds kind of crazy, but

0: you need to make sure that you're putting sunscreen around what happens.
1: And the reason is,
0: yeah, because that area is probably more sensitive. So the UV rays that hit it react with the melanocytes. And so it's causing there to be more pigment. What we want to do is to slow down that metabolism there of color production.
1: Okay.
2: All right,
1: Wendy. Is there any, like, sunscreen that's, like, I heard it over 30 is, like, it doesn't matter. 30 is, like, the limit, the 50, the 60, the 70.
0: Yeah, it's a waste of time having anything else. An SPF, Sun Protective Factor 30, blocks out 95 to 96% of the UV rays. So don't spend any extra money on that.
2: I'm so glad you brought that up, Wendy. That's a great question.
1: All right. Thank you so much.
0: Thank you, Cameron. Take care, Wendy.
2: You're welcome.
3: So, Cameron, you were going to say, glad she brought up that question because of the sunscreen?
2: Yeah, because, you know, when I get my nails done, I typically put sunscreen on my hands to block out the rays from the, when I get the, gel manicures, I put it on my hands to block out the rays from the UV. What they put your hand in to dry the nails.
0: Sure.
2: So, and black women, I'm saying that because generationally what I'm seeing is a lot of the elder generations, they don't necessarily believe in sunscreen because they haven't had to subscribe to it for whatever reason. So trying to get our parents or loved ones who are of a certain age to use sunscreen is like, but we know the importance of it. So I'm glad she brought that up and you were able to explain what number actually works for us. Dr. Wallace, any other thoughts on that?
0: The 30 works. But the problem with regards to sunscreen, again, it's not made with regards to black skin.
2: Yeah.
0: And the darker you are, the more problematic it can be. We hate that white cast, that ghost look that comes on there. I've been told having it looking like your casket ready. So the problem also, it needs to be cosmetic. It needs to feel good. It needs to smell good. And it needs to give you the protection that you need. So, yes, an SPF 30 will block out 95 to 96% of the UV rays.
2: I love that. Let's keep it going. Ms. V, thank you for waiting. You are on the phone with Dr. Paul Wallace from the Wallace Skin and Body Institute.
4: Hello and happy, beautiful Sunday.
2: Thank you.
0: Thank you.
4: Hi, doctor. The last caller really answered some of the questions that I wanted to say. But first, I would like to say, whatever you're doing to Andre Russell's skin, I want the secret.
2: Because
4: he don't have
2: Andre Russell.
4: He don't have no wrinkles at all. And I know he's over 60.
0: You know I'm blocked from saying anybody's a patient. But
4: but like the last caller was saying, most of us with melanin skin, we don't use sunscreen. So when I get a little scrape or a little bruise on my face, I'm asking, what is the kind of cream or what kind of treatment that I should get? Because I haven't been wearing sunscreen.
0: Well, the best thing, of course, is internally, as I said before, you want to make sure you get that water up. While the cut or scrape is there, you want to make sure you have a moist, like an antibiotic ointment. You can get things like Neosporin or Bacitracin over the counter. It is not one. There's a problem that people have had talking about, well, you know, I need to let it dry out. No, you don't want to do that. You wouldn't want to plant a new flower in dry soil. You like for it to be moist. You like for it to protect against antibiotics there. And then there's a couple of over-the-counter scar gels that you can use. I think that pretty much any of them will work. I don't necessarily push one to the other.
4: Both don't work. They recommend that to me at Kaiser. They don't work, the gel, scar gel. They do not work.
0: Well, there's a number of things that we can do to improve with regards to scars that are already there. It may be some microneedling. You may need to have some radio frequencies that's associated with that. And with the hyperpigmentation, we certainly have lasers that can address that.
4: Yeah, that's what I'm talking more about, like a little scrape or a little bruise.
0: Yes.
4: You know, like when you fall, you scrape your little face, even though you haven't been wearing sunscreen. So thank you. I'll see you at KJLH Affair.
3: All right.
2: Ms. V, listen.
3: Ms. V, thank you so much for the nice words. We appreciate you.
4: Young. Thank you.
2: Listen,
3: all right,
2: Andre Russell does have-

0: That glow, let me tell you.
1: But let me, full disclosure now, what I do, and he told me this years ago, when I drink water 99.9% of the time. I don't drink anything else. I don't drink tea. I don't drink coffee. I don't drink juice. I drink water. And Dr. Wallace taught me that a few years ago. Now, full disclosure, I've been to see him, but not for this yet. But he cut some moles off for me. I won't say cut them off, lasered them. You call it.
0: Yeah.
1: He got some moles off. I was like, hey, Doc, what are these moles coming like on my neck and on my arm and this and that? And he took care of that. So I have been over there. But Cameron, you and I going for the Zerf together.
0: Yeah, we need to talk about this Zerf because I really do think it's groundbreaking and an opportunity for women of color, black women specifically, to be able to lean in on some non-surgical opportunities to, you know, get it right, get it tight before you go to that class reunion.
2: Get it right, get it tight. And, you know, if we start now, we can work on those edges or those things that keep creeping back. You know, we want to have a more dense and thicker hair along the way. And all lost edges aren't lost necessarily permanently. So it's time to aggressively use the best thing on the planet to be able to get those edges back or to at least make a nice lawn of hair so that you aren't looking directly into the scalp.
1: And that's called Secretone. Y-O-U, right?
2: Y-O-U Secretone.
0: Secretone. 323-296-3376. 323-296-3376. And Dr. Wallace will be at the KJLH Women's Health Expo. So hopefully you're saving the date Saturday, August 15th, to come and join him and his team. Ms. Marie.
1: Y-O-U. Now we're on with the Y-O-U. Ms. Marie.
0: Ms. Marie, thanks for holding. How are you, sis? You're on the phone with Dr. Paul Wallace.
3: I'm doing great. Good afternoon.
2: Good afternoon.
3: My question to Dr. Wallace is, I've had a thyroid problem in the past, and then everything was fine. Here, about a couple years ago, I had a weave in the top of my head, and I now have skin like baldness in spots. The test that you do, does that test from the blood work, would it be able to determine whether it is a thyroid issue or is it something that can be corrected through your product or program?
2: Are you seeing a primary care doc that's taking care of the thyroid problem? Is it under control now?
3: Yes. And that was many years ago. So right now my numbers are fine.
2: Okay. That certainly is the background that we need to have. I need to take a look at it. We need to see whether or not the hair that is missing on whether those follicles are still viable. If there are any that are in even in the area, we'll be able to do something with that.
3: Okay. And my next question is, do you take Medicare or not?
2: To have this is a cosmetic, a dermatology office that we have through there. Now, your initial consultation can be done with your Medicare. But after that, and any procedure that we do would be not covered by any insurance. There's no insurance on the planet that covers the type of things that we do.
3: Okay, got it. Okay, well, that answers my question. Thank you so much for your time.
2: Thank you,
0: Ms. Marie. Rashada, thanks for holding. Rashada, you're on with Dr. Paul Wallace.
2: Hi, Rashada.
0: Rashada. Going once. Okay, well, Rashada, she probably got her questions answered. Thank you, Dr. Paul Wallace. Mm-hmm. So, Dr. Wallace, talk to us a little bit about some of the, using this Zerf, some of the cases you've seen, like folks have come in and they've had some drastic, you said two treatments, that's it, and folks will be on their way?
2: Two treatments is the minimal to have, they say two sessions is the minimal to have a single treatment. In the middle of the first treatment, you're going to be able to see a significant difference.
0: Wow.
2: With each of our patients, what happens is we do one half of the face, for example, and then we do the other so that you can see it. But working on the décolleté, more with regards to working on some of the areas on the abdomen, on the belly, has certainly it's promising on what goes on. But I've been so impressed by what's gone on with the face. It's ridiculous on how we just did a live showing last week. We had a major open house. We had one of the personalities behind glass, and you could walk.

0: watch as the skin changed in the
1: literally
0: middle of our
1: right
0: vagina.
1: There.
0: Right there.
1: So if you want to get it right and get it tight, literally, for your class reunion, for your upcoming family reunion.
0: Weddings.
1: You've got to come in and see Dr. Wallace at the Wallace Skin and Body Institute, 5120 West Goldleaf Circle, right here in Ladera Heights. Well, right near here. The phone number is 323-296-3376. Again, 323-296-3376. Let's go back to the phone. Can we do that?
2: All right. Cameron, this is, I think this is Leonie in Chicago. Leonie, you're on with Dr.
1: Leonie.
2: Wallace.
1: Hey, Leonie.
0: Hey, Leonie.
3: Hello, Dr. Wallace. I have just been listening and really just been in awe. Everything that you've been saying.
0: I appreciate
3: especially,
0: that.
3: Bringing back the hair loss from the perimeter of the young ladies and young men hair, mm-hmm. hairline.
0: Yes.
3: So what is your technique? Because I'm a professional hairstylist as well, and I am a trichologist, and I try to figure out, I mean, I do everything to grow the hair back. What is your technique, or do I need to come in and talk to you about that?
0: The technique is using the person's own stem cells.
3: Mm-hmm.
0: Taking those.

0: those for years. You do exactly the same things with regards to your stem cells. And you only take the best of the stem cells. And that's why it's like it date stamps those stem cells, but they'll be the younger ones. When they're talking about, and again, it's talking about some of the fertilization things, and they're looking at the male sperm and which ones swim faster than that, and they only take those. Well, that's what happens. So they cherry pick which of the stem cells are going to produce the and secrete what they're supposed to at the highest level. And then that is what you can use. So there's no issue with regards to being allergic to anything. There's no issue with regards to any type of an overdose or overkill. This is your own. This is what you were born with. And it directs those follicles to grow.
1: Wow.
0: It is a super fertilizer. And that's why I say there's nothing better on the planet. There's nothing more natural. There is nothing more powerful. And I know that you know, as dealing with regards to hair, you know about PRP.
2: Yeah.
0: Well, this is 34 times more potent than PRP.
2: Wow. Really?
0: 34 times more potent.
1: What's PRP, doctor?
2: Okay.
0: What's PRP?
2: Oh, my God. Hold on, I'm dealing with my dad. Give me a second.
1: Okay, what is PRP, doctor? Or maybe I wasn't supposed to ask.
3: All right, Leonie, thanks for the call.
1: Leonie, thank you. Thank you.
3: All right, and tell everybody in Chicago, we said, what up, though? Well, actually, that's Detroit. But anyway. Okay, Dr. Paul Wallace is here. Let's grab a couple more really
1: quick. Yeah, let's do that.
3: Kay.
1: Hey,
3: hello. Kay, you're on with Dr. Wallace.
4: Hi. How's everyone?
3: Good.
1: Great, thank you.
3: What's your comment or question, Kay?
4: My question is, what is it, a hormone deal when you get those facial hairs?
0: Yes, oftentimes it is a hormonal problem for especially females, and you go through different changes at different points of your life.
4: What kind of changes?
1: Well, I mean, I'm a woman in the room, so if I can step in step to the table, changes. But I will say this: sometimes facial hair, and in general, it should be, you know, consulted by like an OBGYN. It could be something like a PCOS or something like that.
3: Correct.
1: I'm not a medical physician or clinician, but just basically off of friends who have dealt with this and have navigated these particular things, that can cause an increase in facial hair growth. But also what Dr. Wallace is talking about is just the seasons of our changing, and hair tends to appear. So yeah, it's quite, I mean, we're women, so it's part of, you know, what God, sort of our genetic plan, for lack of a better term.
4: And I have one more question.
1: Okay.
3: Sure.
4: I have facial hair. I have very, very light facial hair on my face. And now it's growing in white, gray, or whatever. What do? You don't want to shave your face, because you do that, you'll be werewolf.
0: Well, you're going to need to do something called electrolysis. Unfortunately, the lasers that we have only work on dark skin because it focuses in on a color and it releases its energy there. The lighter the hair, gray, blonde, white hair, the laser can't find that. And you'll need to do electrolysis, which that person will, the practitioner will work hair by hair. So it takes some time. But it's the best way in which you're going to get rid of that white or gray hair.
4: Okay.
1: All right, Kay. Well, right. Going down to the Wallace
4: Thank
1: Skin
4: so
1: and
4: much.
1: Body Institute.
3: You're welcome,
1: you are
3: Kay.
1: Welcome, Kay. Let them check you out, Dr. Wallace. Well,
3: all right.
1: Vet's been holding. Hi, Vet. Thank you for holding.
5: Hi. So I have two questions really quickly. I have significant scarring from an injury that I had when I was younger, and it even shows like where the stitches went in.
0: Okay.
5: And yeah, I was wondering, like, can you like get rid of that?
0: Well, certainly what we would do is to try to improve it. I'd never say that we can get rid of it. There's several different options. Is it also darker? Is it hyper?

0: for Pig Minute?
1: No.
0: But that's a good thing.
1: Yeah, it's actually like maybe a little bit lighter.
0: Okay. There's certainly things that we can do. I'm sorry. There's certainly things that we can do for scar revision, and I need to see it, and then we could say what tools, which topicals, which injectable things that we may need to do. But laser is going to probably be it.
2: Okay.
1: Okay. And then also, I have a scar like on my eyebrow, and the hair never grew back from where I had stitches for that. Does your hair treatment work on restoration where there's hair loss from scarring?
0: No, it would not do that because you don't have any hair follicles there. But there are other things, even a transplant hair can be done on the eyebrow. It's interesting. I'm the medical director for the World Boxing Council and the chief ringside physician here in California. So I deal a lot with eyebrow cuts and loss of hair. So there are some things that we can do to help improve that, including removing that area that was scarred and pulling the areas where the hair is growing together.
1: Okay.
3: All right.
4: Thank you so much.
1: For answering my question.
2: Okay, thanks for calling. 520-KJLH, 520-KJLH. Ladies, we want you to look good and feel good, and we got the man with the plan right here today, Dr. Paul Wallace. When we come back, for those of you that are just tuning in or don't know exactly what we're talking about, he's going to explain to you about ZERF. We'll go from the top and about YOU. So Dr. Paul Wallace is here. This is a bad man. Let me tell you.
4: Yes, he is.
2: He mentioned it briefly, but he's the brother in the corner for the big boxing matches.
4: He slid his credentials across the table. I heard that.
2: And do you do MMA also?
0: Yes, I'm over that.
2: Look at that. Cameron's really into that one. I'm into boxing. She's MMA. But
4: huge
2: you do
4: MMA
2: both.
4: Fan.
2: So you've been doing that for a long time too, huh?
0: Oh, 30 years.
2: And here's another thing. We've mentioned this before when he's been in here. If you go to his office at 5120 West Goldleaf Circle in Ladera Heights, his office is like a museum, an African-American museum, because all the different rooms have paintings and pictures and actually original art. Somebody came in and drew a lot of that, huh?
0: Yeah, with
2: Muhammad Marbarek, some of the people you have on your, and every room is differently themed.
0: We have a Black Hollywood room, we have a Motown room, and then there's a number of boxing pictures that have been put up.
2: You have a picture with every boxer that's every box. You have them from Muhammad Ali, Joe Frazier, Foreman. You got Mike Tyson. You got pictures with everybody, and their pictures are up in his office. So if nothing else, go to his office. It's like a museum. It's like an African-American museum. Dr. Paul Wallace is here. We're back to talk more with him next on Spread the Word.
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0: 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Spread the word. Believe for it from CC Winans. And Dr. Paul Wallace is with us right here, right now. And we got a few more calls. This will be the last round of calls now. So we got Cheryl, Andrea, Dee, and Carmen waiting to get on the line with you, Doctor. But before that, tell us about ZRF for the folks that are just tuning in. The skin tightening procedure. Tell us all about ZRF.
1: We have a procedure called ZRF. 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You see immediate results for skin tightening and lifting. I've never seen anything like it. And even during the procedure, we'll stop halfway and let you take a look at it.
0: In the mirror, you mean?
1: Yes.
0: Uh-huh.
1: 100% of patients have said, this is incredible.

0: And it gets better. It gets better over the next 120 days. Why? Because your collagen will continue to build at that time. That's what this does. It stimulates the collagen. So this is going to last a good 12 to 18 months. And you can come and get a touch-up along the way, a graduation, a wedding, and that. A number of brides are coming in. Mm-hmm. They want to be tight for the marriage day.
1: So wait, the woman I'm married, it's not going to look like that in a month?
0: Yeah, I mean, in a year? It's going to look good, though.
1: And tell me, how are you spelling XERF, Dr. Wallace?
0: X-E-R-F.
1: Okay, X-E-R-F, pronounced XERF. Non-surgical facelifts. No anesthesia and no needles, you say?
0: No needles, no pain. It feels like a hot stone massage that folks get. Comfortable, no pain.
1: Mm. And then you have something else called Y-O-U, and you pronounce it Secretone?
0: Secretone.
1: Secretone.
0: Yes. We have been able to harvest individual stem cells. Those stem cells give directives, and that directive is especially to hair follicles. So whether we're talking about edges or hair thinning, if the follicle is alive, if the hair follicle is alive, this is the best thing on the planet, the safest thing on the planet for hair growth. If your hair doesn't grow after this, don't spend another dime on anything. Start doing things, getting different hair pieces and things like that. Mm-hmm. You know, there's nothing wrong with that. I certainly for years have been working with women who have had radiation, have had different cancers and that, have lost their hair along the way. And, you know, it's a really wonderful thing not knowing which way your wife is going to look when she comes home.
2: Ooh.
0: Have you running woman. Home said, I don't know. It's gonna be, is this way? Is that way? Say, who is this?
2: I love this. Dr. Wallace will be at the KJLH Women's Health Expo. Save the date, Saturday, August 15th in Long Beach at the Long Beach Convention Center. And a little birdie told me, Dr. Wallace, you're going to be on the morning panel with the beautiful Adé Lamar at 8 a.m.
0: I am.
2: A little birdie told me that you are such a celebrity that they were trying to get you to your seat on stage and the ladies were stopping you with questions and they could barely get to your seat, get you to your seat. So this, you don't want to miss.
1: He's a celebrity.
2: Oh, he's absolutely a celebrity. You don't want to miss Dr. Wallace at the KJLH Women's Health Expo, 8 a.m. panel. It's worth it. It's worth getting up that early. It's worth being in fellowship with the ladies. It's worth seeing Dr. Wallace and his team Saturday, August 15th, Long Beach Convention Center. Now,
1: I want to add one thing, Cameron.
2: Yes,
1: I'm going to say it again
2: sir.
1: And again and again. He's one of the leading dermatologists in the country.
2: Black.
1: And of course, period.
2: Yeah.
1: One of the leading dermatologists and one of the very few black dermatologists in Southern California. And we think the only male black dermatologist. Now, before you go, doctor, I heard the same birdie that talked to Cameron, that birdie told me you have something better than Botox. Is that right?
2: Ooh.
0: Yes, we actually have something. It takes hold sooner and lasts longer.
1: Uh-huh.
0: It's got a better safety profile. And essentially, you get it. And the next day, you're going to see a significant benefit. Say goodbye, wrinkles.
2: Ooh, listen, this man knows black skin, and you definitely want to stay connected with him. Know him, ask the questions to him, get the counsel from him. He is the man, all right? Mary missed out on this particular question, Dr. Wallace, and that is around sunscreen. I'm so glad that we as black women are asking the questions about sunscreen, because there are some narratives I think that have been false that circulate within our community about whether or not we need to be wearing sunscreen. And we're all under the same sun, which has significantly deteriorated. The UV rays, right, are at us. Mm-hmm. So what is your take on black women wearing sunscreen? What should we wear? And a little birdie also told me, this birdie is busy.
1: I'm busy. Huh?
2: A little birdie also told me that you have some solutions when it comes to sunscreen that we can get at your office.
0: We certainly do. It's called Oasis. Oasis is completely transparent. It is an SPF 30, SPF sun protective factor. It blocks out 95 to 96% of the UV rays. Why is it important for skin of color to wear a sunscreen? Let me change the narrative a bit. Let's call it color protection, because the one thing that we really want to do is to be able to have a symmetry

0: color and evenness there. And everyone is trying to get that. What you've got to do is to shield yourself from the sun to allow your body to do. Hydration, again, plays a large part. And if you're thinking about, oh, well, the darker skin has protective value in it, and that's true. But the darkest, blue-black, you only have about an SPF 12.
1: Wow.
0: And you need to have at least a 30. So get something that is transparent, because you don't want to have that white cast that's there. Or as often it's said, you don't want to look like your casket ready. You want to have something that smells good. You want to have something that's cosmetic and feels good. The other thing about our particular product, Oasis, the makeup artists say that they use anywhere between 1/3 and 50% less makeup, because it's the one of the best primers that are out. It's non-acne forming. 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It's light. Can act, be a moisturizer that's there. So you get a 3-in-1. You get the sunscreen, you get the moisturizer, and you get the primer.
1: Wow, so black women, people of color, we have to wear sunscreen.
0: Yes.
1: Okay, there you have it. Wallace right. 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
5: All right, it's 4 o'clock. Dr. Paul Wallace has been hanging out with us for a couple of hours. We always appreciate you being here, Dr.
6: Yes.
5: Wallace.
6: It is my pleasure.
5: And you can tell the listeners in the community and the ladies in particular love you. And we're back with more calls.
7: We are. Cheryl, thanks for hanging on. You're on the line with Dr. Paul Wallace.
6: Hi, Cheryl.
8: Hey, Dr. Wallace.
6: Hi.
8: I wanted to let everyone know that you are amazing.
6: Oh,
8: I'm 67 years old. I had never been to a dermatologist before in my life. I had a cyst on my breast, you'll probably remember, and I had gone to emergency and they said they drained it, but I needed to have a dermatologist remove the sac. I didn't understand what that meant, but my doctor recommended me to you. And I went in, I thought, for a consultation. And you were like, we could do it right now. I'm like, wait, I wasn't mentally ready, but we're going to do it now. And I'm telling you, this man took such good care of me.
7: Wow.
8: He is
6: what an angel.
8: Amazing.
6: Thank you so much.
8: And let me tell you this. In Medicare, I was fighting with Medicare to get him paid, and Medicare wouldn't pay it. I recently got a lump sum payment around, March, April, May. I got a payment. I called his office. I said, what's the total? And they told me, like, it was almost $800. And the young lady said, so how much do you want to pay? I want to pay him all his money because he was every penny worth it.
7: I love that.
6: Thank you.
7: Thank
8: you so much, Dr. Wallace. You are amazing.
5: How much is that lump sum, Cheryl?
7: Lona's $5.
8: It was quite a bit. It was quite a bit.
7: Lona's $5.
5: Well, you want to have it? But to spread the word,
7: we got this list of fast food.
5: I only drink water.
7: We got this fast food list. We can meet
8: you. All right. Love you guys.
7: Thank you,
5: Cheryl.
7: That's awesome. Andrea, thank you for holding, or Andrea. You're on with Dr. Wallace.
6: Hello.
9: Yes, hello, Dr. Wallace. Hello, everyone. Hi. I was just wondering, for a long time, I have been battling with, like, hollow under eyes, and it's, like, really, I want to do something about it. And so what can I do about it, like, other than, like, go have a surgery for that, like the sunken in when you get older? It's just like, yeah.
6: Okay, so there's no surgery that you need to have. There's a variety of things that can be done to fill in that area, to give it some, take away the depth to be able to push out what's there. We can do some things naturally that you've been listening. You know that's what I really think about. So we had talked about being able to use stem cells. That still works very well at being able to give some filler in there. And there's nothing better than you using your own.
8: Mm-hmm.
5: Okay.
7: All right. Andrea, thank you. Thank you for your call. 323-296-3376 is the number to the Wallace Skin and Body Institute. Dee, thank you for hanging on. You're on the line, I should say, with Dr. Paul Wallace.
6: Hey, Dee.
10: Thank you, Dr. Wallace, for your willingness to share your knowledge. But I have two issues. One, I have itchy skin, generally at night, and it affects my back, my chest, and my armpits. And sometimes it gets so bad, I can't sleep, and I'll take a Zyrtec to calm it down.
6: Understood.
10: And the other issue I have is, instead of the dark spots that white people get, I have white spots. And I wanted to know if you could comment on that.
6: Well, there's two things. First of all, I can't make a diagnosis with regards to why you're having so much itching, but I can tell you this. For someone who has systemic in several areas like that, oftentimes you may need to get what's called a narrow band

0: UVB treatment. You can actually stand up or sit down in a box that will surround you with that. And for many patients, young and old, to get a narrowband UVB treatment may be what you need to have. But you need to come in and get that examined so that we can find out if there's any other things that go on. Now, the white spots, especially with darker skin, we see where you get these white spots, especially below the knee, and sometimes you can get them on the arm. That's called hypomelanosis. And I like to joke and say those skin cells are just tired of making all that black. it is not a disease. And unfortunately, right now, we don't have anything that works well in putting color into those cells. It can be troublesome sometimes for us to be able to fade some things, but we are just really not on top of being able to put color into that. I've tried 3 or 4 different lasers. And it may be temporarily get darker, but it would resort and come back to where it was. So at this time, but believe me, when we find something, I'll be right here to tell you about it.
1: Okay. Coming to see. Thank you.
2: All right. Thank you, Dee. Carmen, thanks for holding on. You're on the line with Dr. Wallace.
3: Thank you very much. Cameron, you are fantastic.
2: Thank you.
3: Fantastic.
4: Thank you.
3: Doc, apparently you're fantastic too.
0: Thank you. I want to be in the group. I want to be in that group.
2: He is.
3: So I have a few questions. The Zerking?
0: Like surf, okay. But Zerf.
3: Okay, Zerf. Okay, so when I lose weight, I have 2 children, so the stretch marks is still there. And also the skin, you know, it's just skin. So I want to know, do you have anything for those two, maybe a combination or 2 different procedures?
0: Yes, it would be at least 2 different procedures. And I want to thank you because I forgot to say what I was supposed to say. The Ozempic face.
4: Uh-huh.
0: This is what Zerf attacks. So all those folks who have been using any of the medications to lose weight and they're noticing that their face is sagging, that they're having the jowls that are there, Zerf is what brings it back up. Zerf is what tightens up. So specifically with regards to what you're talking about on your abdomen, there are 2 or 3 things that we would do. Number one, I think that you need to have microneedling. You need to have radio frequency. And yes, Zerf could help with regards to that.
3: Okay.
0: I want to make you bikini ready.
2: I love it.
3: Absolutely.
2: Yes, ma'am.
3: Absolutely. So the second one is, okay, you were talking about the hair loss for the women.
0: Yes.
3: So the hairline, for me, it was from a wig. She used glue only 3 days, and that was 4 years ago. So I went to a dermatologist, and she took like a little portion, did a biopsy to see if it would grow back. She said, okay, yeah, it'll grow back, you know, in these areas, but she would have to keep injecting me. And every time she injected me, I could see it start to grow, but then it would go back to the way it was. So I was like, well, I would have to forever come here. It just wasn't getting longer. It would fill in a little bit and then go away. Do you have something that's more permanent?
0: The answer is I don't know exactly with regards to you. Again, it needs to be examined, but I can tell you this. Our poster woman, our poster girl, is a 67-year-old woman who had 2 silver dollar size bald spots on her temples. We treated her, and now you can't tell whatsoever. In fact, when she tells the story, she's been to the office many times, they say, no, you're lying. There's no way that you could have had bald areas in that. Well, what we're using now with the YOU secretone, using your own stem cells, is 34

0: times more potent than what I used on her and what I've been using on patients for the last 7 years. You very well may be an excellent candidate to get your stem cells taken, harvested, banked, and be able to use for the rest of your life.
1: Okay. Sounds good. And the last one is for my son. He's a very dark-skinned young man, and he has these marks on his arms and legs that are even darker from, I believe it was from the chicken pox, but I wasn't around at the time, so I'm not sure if that's what he had. Do you have something for that?
0: We certainly have some things that we can address hyperpigmentation, the dark spots, but it's according to where it is, how long it's been there, and what we need to focus on. So it may not be easy, but there's certainly almost nothing that we can't fade.
1: Okay.
0: And he's got to wear sunscreen. I don't care how dark he is. He can't be darker than me.
2: Sunscreen, Carmen.
0: Sunscreen.
2: Yeah, he said, please make sure he wears sunscreen.
1: It has to be the 30, right? SPF 30.
0: It doesn't have to be the 30. You don't need any more than for SPF, sun protective factor 30.
1: Gotcha.
3: All right.
2: Thank you, Carmen.
3: Thank you so much.
1: Thank you so much.
3: Thank you.
0: All right.
3: We're such a blessing to have you, doctor. And I'm going to do something really quick. Two people are holding on. They're going to have to be quick. Fast,
2: 30 seconds.
3: Less than 30 seconds.
2: 10 with seconds.
3: The What's your name? Hello?
4: This is Willie from Los Angeles. Hi, everybody. Happy Sunday.
2: Hey, Willie.
3: Willie, 30 seconds with the doctor. Go ahead, bro.
4: Okay, Dr. Wallace, good afternoon. I have hair spots around my head. Every time I get a haircut, it shows the spots and everything. I went to dermatology also and everything. They gave me some medication for, like, pills, and they talk about Rogaine and some other stuff that's supposed to help it grow back. But I seem like it's not doing what it's supposed to do. What would you recommend?
0: What I would recommend is coming in and being evaluated. The good news is if they gave you something like Rogaine, it means that you have a viable hair follicle. We can make that grow.
3: All right. Thanks for calling, brother. Hello, KJLH. You're on with Dr. Wallace. You got 30 seconds.
2: 30 seconds.
3: What's your name? Hello, and they're listening with the radio up loud, so they're not going to hear me. All right, nope. KJLH, hello, you're on with Dr. Wallace. You got 30 seconds. Who's this? Hello?
5: Hi, can you guys hear me? Hello? Yeah.
2: Yes, sir.
3: What's your name?
5: Yeah, hey, my name is Jermaine. I have a question. So I, like most black men, no, not most black men, a lot of us black men, suffer with ingrown hairs. And I have this condition to where my skin doesn't always exfoliate on, you know, a regular cycle. So I don't always get proper exfoliation. Thus, the hairs get tracked in. And if I use too much of a salicylic acid or those things that exfoliate, it dries me out. So is there anything else that would cause a very, you know, easy exfoliation without overdoing it to my skin and drying it out and keeping that cycle going on and on again? Or am I pretty much reduced to what's on the market?
0: Oh, no. I think that you need to come in and with that, including... Now, do you want to wear a beard?
5: I do wear a goatee, but I don't necessarily like wearing a beard, you know, in the normal area, like on my jowls and things like that.
0: If you say that, hey, I don't want to have that anymore, a laser hair removal is going to be the absolute best. There are some prescriptions that we can give you that would help you exfoliate. And yes, those salicylic acids and others are taking the natural oils out your skin and irritating them even more. You need to hydrate, and you're going to need to use gentle cleansers.
3: All right.
5: Okay.
3: Okay, brother. Hope that answered your question. Oh, I'm sorry. You had some really quick? Something
5: I'll have to. Can I call you like directly at your office and schedule a time or get more? Okay, cool. And you're Dr. Wallace, right?
0: Yes.
3: Yeah. We'll give you all the information. Wallace. Here's the phone number right now. It's 323-296-3376. 323-296-3376. Again, it's 323-296-3376.
2: 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Are we doing 30 seconds, Jay? 30 seconds? Okay. We'll take some off the air.
3: Doctor's got to take some house calls. He's got to eat.
2: Dr. Wallace, thank you so much for joining us. 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
3: And don't forget, you can see him in person. Come and meet the celebrity at the KJLH.

0: 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It's going to be Saturday, August 15th at the Long Beach Convention Center. Saturday, August 15th, Long Beach Convention Center. Doctor, the floor is yours, brother.
1: Looks count. And you need to feel absolutely wonderful each time you look in the mirror. I want you to be able to smile. God bless.
0: All right. Dr. Wallace, thanks for rolling with a brother.

0: Don't be afraid of the water. It is Pastor Joel Bogar at Life Vision Church and Lena Bird Miles. Wow, every song she touches turns to gold.
1: Yes.
0: Spread the word. Andre Russell and Cameron Green. Special thanks to Dr. Paul Wallace for hanging out. Hopefully you all, some of that information that he relayed is going to help some folks, and I know it will.
1: Absolutely. Don't forget to tune in to see Dr. Wallace, who'll be at the KJLH Women's Health Expo Saturday, August 15th. It's going to be a fantastic time. He'll be joining the 8 a.m. session with the De La Mar, and you won't want to miss it. Of course, you won't want to miss the whole day. Free screenings, real doctors, real talk. And this year, a whole pavilion for Alzheimer's care and the ones who care for them. So it's a special day. Saturday, August 15th, Long Beach Convention Center. For

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1: 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One of the best praise and worship guys in the industry, William McDowell. That's his new one called I Want Jesus. William McDowell. I Want Jesus, heard first here on KJLH. We send our condolences again if you haven't heard. He passed away a few days back. Bo Williams, the great Bo Williams. Here's his song, Walk Around Heaven All Day. Spread the word.

0: 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Jay Piles is his name. Jay Piles. The song is simply entitled Jesus.
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